0: With the sun like it is for the last couple days and for the next couple days, we are taking your phone calls on the sun ruined something you left in your car at 800-520-1067.
1: And for the best call or text, we've got your two-day passes to Head Trip in Indio this weekend with Calvin Harris, Swedish House Mafia, Skrillex, and more.
0: All right, the sun ruined something you left in the car?
2: I purchased some bars of chocolates. I had gotten some for some friends, for some gifts. And then
0: you're talking about special meaning pot chocolate.
2: It had kind of been a month later. I realized that they were in the back of my trunk. There was no more bars left. I kind of put it in my fridge, though, and I've tried it, and it actually, I guess, didn't ruin it. The division lines were a little bit of a mystery, so
1: okay.
2: I'm not sure what the dosage was.
0: I love that you tried it after you put it in the fridge. That's strong. K-Rock, hello.
3: Man, so my infotainment system for my car itself was ruined by the sun. I didn't have a sun visor for, I want to say, a month.
0: Oh, like the computer screen that pretty much runs everything in your car.
3: And the infotainment system on my car completely freaked out. Couldn't use it. Every time I turn on the radio, it blasted at full volume. Completely ruined $1,000 straight out of my wallet.
0: Wow.
1: Oh, my God.
0: Did you have directions and everything on there?
3: It had CarPlay. I got the car because it was specifically had CarPlay on it.
0: For Apple, okay.
3: Radio. And the whole shebang, I had to replace it full.
1: Oh,
0: wow,
1: no.
0: That sucks so much.
1: And you had to pay out of your own pocket.
3: Dude, you know what? At the time, I was a college student, so I had to live with that for a year. And I was just so devastated because I had just
1: So you were just listening to K-Rock full blast all day, every day.
3: K-Rock full blast, and I had to listen to it with shoddy speakers because I eventually blew my speakers because I was listening to it. But it was worth it. I mean, I fixed it eventually, but honestly, I don't regret it. It's okay. I got a sun visor now, so it's all good.
0: Glass half full. K-Rock, hello. The sun ruined something you left in your car.
4: Yeah, so my wife left her mirror in the car.
1: Her mirror?
0: Her makeup mirror?
4: Yeah, the mirror that she used to do her makeup and all that stuff.
0: Right.
4: She left it on the floor in the passenger seat, and the sun hit the mirror, and it burned the whole side of my door and scorched the whole side of the door for the whole day and everything.
1: Oh my God.
0: So the sun reflected off of the mirror and destroyed your car.
4: Yeah, pretty much.
0: Wow.
1: Oh, that's crazy. It was like a science experiment,
0: right?
1: Brought to real life.
4: I'm going to kill some ants. No, just
1: yeah.
4: Burn the car.
1: Yeah.
0: Just destroy the car.
1: Oh my God.
0: I'm going to go bigger.
1: Dude.
4: Yeah.
0: I'm going to go bigger than
1: that's
0: that.
1: That's crazy.
0: K-Rock, hello.
5: So, yeah, there's something in the car on a hot day, right?
0: That you're talking about? Sun ruined something you left in the car.
5: Well, it was my son's goldfish.
0: Oh, no.
1: No way.
5: Yeah, I had it in, the bag with the water. And then I left it, and the next night, or next day, or whatever, I came back, and it was floating up, and the water was all hot.
1: No.
0: Please tell me you went right back to the pet store and got another goldfish and just tried to pass it off.
5: Well, I did, but I'm just saying, that's when I left it. You know, I felt bad. I was like, oh, man, I boiled the fish alive.
1: Dude, you murdered the fish.
0: You are a goldfish murderer. That is not great.
1: Oh, God.
0: All right. The topic is the sun ruined something you left in the car.
1: 800-520-1067.
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0: How many sandwiches will I eat today? More or less than four? I'll tell you, the answer's more. And if you can answer easy questions like that, then you'll probably do great on Prize Picks, where all you have to do is pick more or less for things that happen on the field during games. And now is the most exciting time of the year. You have baseball postseason, you have...
1: It was a gruesome discovery off a dirt road in Georgia.
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0: 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I used to go to this bar.
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0: The sun ruined something you left in your car.
1: 310 says the heat ruined my dad's vinyl I inherited. Forgot I had them in the car after cleaning his storage. Volume 4 by Black Sabbath and Tattoo You by the Rolling Stones are warped to hell.
0: This text
1: is breaking my spirit right now. That is not okay.
0: Devastating.

0: The sun ruined something you left in your car.
1: 951 said, over the weekend, I had bought some things for a football game for Sunday, and one of them was a shrimp ring. I looked inside the fridge in the house and couldn't find it. I looked inside the fridge in the garage, not there. Uh-oh. It turns out that it slid underneath my seat while driving, and it was there all day and night before stewing in the 100-degree plus heat.
0: How
1: ruined
0: did it taste?
1: Upholstery. 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
0: No, it is not.

0: Hey, this is a world famous K-Rock, 106.7 KROQ. It's Kevin Ryder in the afternoon with Megan Holliday, and we have been taking your phone calls on the sun ruined something you left in the car.
1: There's actually two different things. My rear view mirror adhesive completely got detached one really hot night, and it was just, you know, I didn't know where it went. I thought someone stole my, or was going through my car, but then I found my mirror on my floor.
2: That's so weird.
3: Oh my God.
1: It was crazy. And then another time, I was trying to save money by bringing a handle of vodka with me to Vegas with my brother as a celebration. We ended up opening it the night before, and I guess it popped open while we were driving from Orange County to Vegas because of the temperature and the pressure. And we were wondering why it smelled like chemicals inside my car for a minute.
3: Oh,
1: and we found out that the bottle of vodka was spilled all over the back seat, all over our clothes, all over everything. So, yeah, no, I've been having some trouble with some heat around here.
0: Wow, that's insane.
3: That just popped like a champagne bottle.
0: Did you clean up by licking it?
1: Well, we tried, thumbs up the place. We drove with our windows down.
0: K-Rock, hello.
4: Hello.
0: Hi there. The sun ruined something you left in your car.
4: Yes. So this year at Coachella, I went car camping, and I had brought a little dinosaur sand squishy. But since the sun completely... It exploded the squishy, and it had white sand in there. So my car looked like Studio 54's dance floor. it was so sad, and I felt so embarrassed.
3: Wait,
4: but yeah,
3: so
4: hopefully I could do it this year.
3: How big of a squishy are we talking about?
4: It was like palm size. It was huge. It got in the cup holder, all over the floor.
0: Oh, wow.
3: Oh, my God. Yeah, Coachella is not the place to leave anything in your car.
0: No, true.
4: Exactly.
0: K-Rock, hello.
5: I left a large salmon from Costco for a week in my car when I went on vacation.
0: A large salmon?
5: Yeah, like the ones you get from Costco.
3: Oh, yep. No.
5: Yep, and came home from vacation, got in my car to go to work, and it smelled horrendous because I live in the desert and it was during the summer.
3: Oh, my God.
0: Wow.
3: Have you ever gotten the smell completely out of your car?
5: It took a good, 3-4 months.
3: Oh my God, dude.
0: That is
3: wild. That's gnarly. That's like the worst thing you could leave in your car.
0: Terrible. 3 or 4 months.
5: Yeah. It took forever. I would have to drive with my windows down for the longest time.
0: I would have sold it. I would have had to sell it.
3: Or burn it.
0: Don't have a choice.
3: No one's going to buy that car.
0: All right. Who had the dinosaur squishy that exploded? I love that.
3: Yeah, the Studio 54 reference. That's Stephanie.
0: Stephanie.
6: Hi,
0: you did win.
3: Yeah.
6: Yay, no way.
3: Yes.
6: That's so crazy. Thank you so much.
3: You're welcome. Stephanie, you just won 2-day passes to go to Head Trip in Indio this weekend.
6: That's so crazy. Thank you so much.
3: So don't bring
6: you
3: any.
6: Know what's crazy?
3: What?
6: I'm at a Hayley Williams concert right now, so this is the best freaking news right now.
3: Oh my God, girl, you are living your best life.
0: That is true.
3: Just don't bring any squishies to the desert with you this weekend, okay?
6: I promise I won't.
3: Okay,
0: all right,
3: deal.
0: Perfect. All right.
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0: Hello, it's K-Rock. Who's this?
1: Daniel.
0: Daniel, what are you doing?
1: I was about to take a shower, but I guess I'm not doing that now.
0: I guess not. Now you're stuck talking to me, Daniel. Have you ever been to Ireland before?
1: No, I have not.
0: Okay, do you have a passport?
1: Yes, I do.
0: Okay, good, because you're officially on the standby boarding list to see Fontaine's D.C. in Ireland, and you are 100% going to see them at the Forum.
1: Oh, that I'm going to see them for sure. Absolutely.

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7: What if the thing you're listening to right now never got interrupted? 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What if you start with two Sonos speakers just to see how it feels? What if you really like how it feels and you become a Sonos person who can't stop saying to their friends, "What if you start with two Sonos speakers just to see how it feels?" Because it's not magic. But it's not magic.
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We are fighting the foo. That song is called Window. It is the world famous K-Rock. What's going on in Megan Holiday? There's a lot going on in the city of Los Angeles. Tonight, Mumford & Sons play their first of two shows at the Forum. Meanwhile, Hayley Williams is playing her second show tonight at the Hollywood Bowl. And I will be going down the street to the Wiltern to check out an artist called Jesse Wells.

0: who I've been following for a very long time and haven't seen him perform live since probably 2019. Never a dull moment in the City of Angels. And Megan Holiday coming up next. 40 minutes nonstop K-Rock.
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And I was so excited to see the Killers after all these years at Ocean Way. But after that got canceled, I don't know. Hopefully they will reschedule something. 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

Every day between 4:30 and 5:30, Kevin Ryder and me, Megan Holiday, we do What's Your Story? 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Right now, Violet Grohl with Bug in the Cake on K-Rock.

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6: It's Alex Silverman from KNX News. A couple's arrested, accused of keeping kids locked in a gated mansion, surveilled and beaten in a surrogacy scheme. Two planes clip wings on the tarmac at LAX. And the last time it was this hot for this long in LA, the average home in Beverly Hills cost $80,000. 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

0: It's like a psychedelic lullaby that I love so very much from Steve Lacy, the title track of his new album. Oh yeah, what is going on? Happy Tuesday, my friend. I'm Megan Holiday. We're going to do it again tomorrow, just trying to put you on an airplane, get you to Slane Castle in Ireland. Oh my God, I have never been there. Always wanted to go. So, you know, if you need a plus one, you know where to find me. So we're getting you on the standby boarding list to see Fontaines at Slane Castle. And then you're for sure going to win tickets to see them at the Forum. They'll be playing October 15th of next year. And coming up next, 40 minutes nonstop K-Rock.
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16: Did your family question why you were leaving for the game at 6 a.m. with a cold Dr. Pepper already cracked? Did they say, it's a night game, who gets there 14 hours before kickoff? And when you explain that it's the only way to lock down the one shaded tailgate spot that's also close to the bathrooms, did they call you crazy? Well, you're not crazy. You're a college football fan, and your game day dedication knows no bounds, which is why you need to tailgate with the bold, one-of-a-kind taste of Dr. Pepper. Will it fix your family's opinion of you? No. But will it taste great while you sit there comfortably in the shade, near the bathroom?

0: 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Absolutely. College football, it's a Pepper thing.
1: Do you yell, "Run the ball," from your couch like the offensive coordinator can hear you? 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And college football fans deserve the bold, one-of-a-kind taste of Dr. Pepper. 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

Dexter and the Moonrocks freaking out. It was awesome getting to finally see those guys perform in the In-N-Out Burger sound space. 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I do feel bad for the lead singer. He broke his guitar string on the first song, but honestly, still sounded 100%. You know, you can always scope out all the performances from the sound space on the K-Rock YouTube.

106.7 K-Rock. It is K-R-O-Q. Well, we are about 2.5 weeks out until the In-N-Out Rock to Freedom benefit concert. It's going down on Saturday the 24th at the Wiltern. This band is headlining, and I am so excited to host. It is K-Rock.

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6: 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Because it's not magic, but it's not not magic.
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0: K-Rock welcomes Mumford & Sons to the Kia Forum tonight and tomorrow. Fault Line Festival featuring Bush is happening at Morongo Field on October 16th. And Foster the People will be at the Greek Theater on October 23rd. For more on these shows, you can follow along on socials at KROQ. I'm Megan Holiday, and that was the K-Rock Concert Calendar.

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We want to put you on an airplane and send you to Ireland to see Fontaines, D.C. at Slane Castle. So you'll get on the standby boarding list, and you'll win tickets to see them at the Forum in October of next year. I'm Megan Holliday. Speaking of the Forum, let's help Joyce Manor sell out their show on January 23rd. 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

So I missed the experience of seeing Lola Young when she played at Coachella a couple years ago because I waited 2 hours to interview an artist that we don't even play on K-Rock anymore. And so I'm very excited. Lola Young will be taking over the Greek Theater on May 4th. And just a heads up, those tickets are going on sale Friday at 10 a.m. I'm Megan Holliday. It is the world famous K-Rock.

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I love that Phoebe Bridgers put a secret track on her new album, Lost Weekend, and she is just the coolest. I want to be her friend. You know what I mean? She's getting ready for her run of shows at Intuit Dome at the end of the month. Here's Lost Boys on K-Rock.

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16: 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Thomas Jefferson tried them. 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

Hell yes. At the end of the day, that's all we can really do, right? Is just make the best of it. There's so much in this life that we can't control, so just try to get a hold of the things that you do have control of. I love you very much. I'm Megan Holiday. I'm out of here, and I'll see you tomorrow. It is K-Rock.

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3: Good morning. Welcome to your Tuesday here on K-Rock. We are a Klein Alley Show. If you care, that is Allie over there.
4: Hi.
3: She is a pregnant lesbo.
4: Yeah, I got a new milestone, actually. I am reaching the point where I can no longer see my vagina.
3: Whoa, that's a huge win for you. I've seen it.
4: I
3: wish I was in that phase. How do I get there?
4: And now it's just blind shaving. Ugh. Just you and a lot of sharp objects that you can't see near your genitals. It's pretty dangerous.
3: A lot of things when you're pregnant, they go through the different stages. They don't really talk about the day you stop seeing your own genitals, but congratulations. Big day for you today.
4: It is big.
3: And that's also big for our YouTube audience that's watching along. You also, we promise you today, if you watch, you will not see Allie's.
4: What?
3: Oh, Vanessa, come on. Come on. So rude.
4: You know,
3: so
4: if I squint, I can kind of see it.
3: We've got, oh, man. There's Jake the Nerd in the back over there.
5: Who's that?
3: You got the, what's his name? There's DJ Omar Khan. Audio sniper. I'm watching them run around in the back in the chicken coop. You got producer Vanessa and postmaster Johnny taking the calls, 800-520-1067. And Ginger Justin's keeping us afloat on the live YouTube stream where you can watch us there. Lots to get to this morning. Lots to give you as well. Want to hop on that standby boarding list so we can send you all the way to Ireland to see some Fontaine's D.C. You'll have a chance coming up later this morning. And if that's not enough, we have a private show happening later this week with 30 Heads at Morongo, and we will get you into that as well. Plus, the most important thing, Allie, gas.
4: I got
3: and
4: gas.
3: Thanks for listening. You'll be listening for the sweet sounds of Vanessa later in the show, demanding that she has gas, announcing to the world that she is gassy. And when you hear her say that, you must call us immediately so we can give you a tank of gas and say, thanks for listening. This is what you'll be listening for.
6: I got gas.
3: It'll happen at least once today, maybe twice. And when you hear it, please call us immediately so we can fill up your tank with some of that very, very, very expensive fluid.
4: You know, if somebody gives you money and says, this is for dinner, this is for gas, then you feel like I've won extra because someone told me what to do with the money. Versus if someone just gives you money, just goes in your bank account, disappears, you spend it on useless crap, and you don't really think you got a lot out of it. So we're giving you this, and we're telling you it's for gas.
3: I mean, technically, I guess if you win, you don't need it because you have an electric car. It's the perfect time to get extra money because you got that Amazon Prime Day, which is officially underway as well.
4: Yeah, so that starts today.
3: You could buy some other useless crap you don't possibly need, and we'll get into the Amazon Prime Day prices right later this morning, too. So lots to get into. If you need us, phones open, text line open, 800-520-1067. Things happening behind the scenes here, some good, some bad. I don't know if we'll get into any of that today on the show. I'm just going over some of the many comments about the very bonus Showtime podcast we dropped yesterday with a secondhand Cindy. Some instant feedback on that, which we'll get into after MGMT on the world-famous K-Rock.
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3: K-Rock Klein Alley Show. We live pretty much in the studio. Yesterday after we got off the air, we stuck around so we could do a bonus Showtime podcast, uncensored, with a secondhand Cindy, as we officially now own the rights to her life, which we traded for some buzz balls and some cigarettes and some wings.
4: We all signed it.
3: We all signed the contract that's legally binding now. Someone did point out, please, next time you do interview Cindy, do not give her wings. Listening to her stories through all of the lip smacking was almost unbearable. She was in the middle of telling us some pretty in-depth stories, real emotional stuff about love and loss and all the other things that have happened in her early life while she was going ham on some chicken wings.
4: Well, I mean, if you knew you were getting free food and free booze,
3: yeah,
4: why would you eat beforehand?
3: Right.
4: So she was ready to eat. And the contract did have chicken wing sauce on it.
3: Yeah, we have chicken wing grease all over the contract.
5: It in chicken wing sauce.
3: It's pretty much, at this point, a transparent piece of paper. But it's good. Those wings look delicious based on the grease that was all over the contract.
4: You know, this was good for her because she said she left her pint of vodka on the train accidentally and was happy that there was some alcohol when she arrived.
3: She was going to stop on her scooter and pick up, I think, a handle of something. But then she realized that she had buzz balls waiting because that was part of the contract. So she felt like it was a good negotiation. A good negotiation for her.
4: And it was.
3: Meanwhile, bad news. A lot of people are concerned now.
7: Hi, everybody. This is Amy from Baltimore. And do not mush secondhand Cindy, please. I heard the beginning of the Showtime, and I had to stop and call because, Klein, you're saying mushing things, and I don't want you to miss her because she's wonderful.
3: Yeah.
7: And, yeah, so just want to warn y'all to be careful when you're talking about secondhand Cindy, please. Okay.
3: She's going to be great. She's
5: Pretty sure she's going to outlive all of us.
3: I agree. She's Teflon. I mean, you think about these stories and all of the people that she's outlived, even in her own life, and all of the times she should have died. You know, you talk about these people that have their final destination moments, and you go, well, there's nothing they could have done about it. Clearly, it was just their time. She has avoided and survived a million of these final destination moments.
4: I could see her doing a totally different podcast 100 years from now with a totally different radio show.
3: Yeah, we will be long gone. She'll be third-hand or fourth-hand Cindy by then, but still, it's going to be an amazing story, and I think that she's fine. There's a lot of people on the show I could see us accidentally mushing, and Allie's already mushed insert your favorite celebrity here, Dolly Parton or whatever. Allie's probably mushed them, and that's the reason they're no longer with us. But
4: we
3: Cindy's
4: have done
3: not
4: that together.
3: Okay? You have
4: that's
3: done
4: not
3: it.
4: Just me.
3: You have done it mostly. Your track record of mush is out of control. It really is.
4: I would love to compare mush records.
3: Sure.
8: To win?
3: Happily. I will happily compare mush records because I think I am at zero and you're at lots.
4: I have a horrible memory because I smoke so much weed, but I'm sure there you've mushed some people too.
3: I want to let you know that someone that is waiting in the wings in case anything does happen to a secondhand Cindy is one of our other favorites, and her name is Moist Joyce. And she'll be on the show later this morning because it was a hot day yesterday and Jake was out there doing the Lord's work.
9: Moist Joyce!
10: In the house!
9: How you doing?
3: So she's ready to go. Clearly, she sounds like she's doing great. That's not secondhand Cindy. That is Moist Joyce. But I think a lot of people are Team Joyce. Other people are Team Cindy. Some people are Team All.
9: How you doing?
10: I'm doing great. How about you?
3: That's the voice of someone who's doing great.
4: You know
3: there.
4: What's really inspiring is that I can now tell which person it is based on their cough. I can tell Moist Joyce's cough over secondhand Cindy's cough over Pantyhose Greg's cough.
3: You think you can?
4: Yeah.
3: Hold on. Let me see. Let me just see how good you are at this game. This is because I actually have another one on the ready.
4: You know what? Because Secondhand City doesn't really barely cough.
3: Whose cough is this?
4: That's Pantyhose Greg.
3: I don't know if you're right.
4: Now I'm stumped.
3: Let's find out if you're right.
11: Pantyhose Greg.
4: Yes.
3: You got it. You're very good
4: at that.
3: Give
4: me any listener cough and I'll be able to diagnose
3: that's
4: it.
3: That's pretty impressive right there. You're like a doctor at this point. That's unbelievable.
4: Yeah.
3: So anyway, Jake was in the streets with Moist Joyce, and this is why they were out in the streets.
9: Well, you know, it's one of the hottest days of the year.
10: Yeah, I'm having trouble not being moist.
9: Yeah.
10: I'm just permanently moist when it's like this.
9: Once it's hot, you know what we do.
10: Are we going to smell some pits?
3: They're going to smell some pits. So a little bit later today, the return of the pit stop to make sure people have the right amount of deodorant on as temperatures are well north of 100 degrees in many parts of Southern California.
4: Record setting. I know a lot of people are over it, but I think Moist Joyce still loves it because she knows that the pit stops are on the way.
3: She loves it. I think she's been sniffing pits without a microphone and Jake there for a while now.
4: Now she can finally record it.
3: Finally has a reason to do it. So that's all coming up on the show.
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3: K-Rock Klein Alley Show. Something you don't want to necessarily see when you go back to your house is something that I remember telling you guys about a few months ago when I saw the coroner's van outside of the house across the street from me. And that's not usually a good sign. It's very rarely.
4: Or is it? New real estate.
3: Well, it's funny you say that because that's the thought I had. First, I thought, there was an old lady who lived by herself in that house for a long time, and I never really had conversation with her.
5: The leaves lady.
3: The leaves lady. She would sweep up the street. She felt it was her duty to keep all the leaves off the street, and that's an impossible job. You'll never win that game. You're always going to lose to the leaves.
4: Quiet old lady, though, is a great neighbor.
3: Quiet old lady is maybe the best neighbor to have. And I didn't really, as I said, nothing more than just a couple of waves. And my kids would be like, she's out there sweeping again. And I would be like, yeah, she knows her place.
4: She probably is good also at peering and seeing if there's any suspicious activity in the neighborhood.
3: I think she was almost too old for that. But she'd been there for a long time. I mean, she apparently was like the first one on the street in the history of the street. Like, I think she was there before the street was even paved.
8: The trees.
3: I think they built the street around her.
4: Before there were leaves to sweep.
3: So, I told you I came home. I had my kids in the car. They get out of the car. There's a big van. And then at that exact moment, they start wheeling that body bag stretcher out. And I'm like, ee. Because at first I go, maybe it's a false alarm. Maybe it's okay. My first thought was maybe this is how messed up I am. When I first saw the truck, I thought it was a food truck. I go, this is cool.
4: What is coroner?
8: It is your daughter.
3: I was like, there's a corn food truck here. This is amazing. I was so excited. I was like, I wonder if they have kettle corn in there.
5: Mexican corn or
3: something. Yeah, it's going to be all sorts of different corns.
8: I love corn dogs.
3: And then I was so disappointed when I realized that's not a food truck at all. It's a corner truck. So they wheel her in, and that's game over for her. And
4: do you happen to know, like, was she there for days or something?
3: I don't know any of the story about it. I don't think anyone does, but I knew that that house had been sitting there for a while, untouched, and I thought to myself, probably if I was a smart businessman, I would say, how do I get in and get this property and flip it or whatever people do?
4: Right, because you get inside information.
3: Right. I knew I was there first, right? Well, I didn't do anything about it. And as of yesterday, I got home and I saw maybe the second worst thing you can see other than a body being pulled out of a house, which is a giant bulldozer that has now started the process of smash, smash, smashing.
4: Oh.
3: And they're just
5: going to tear the entire house down?
3: Ripping it. It's already...
4: Her kids loved her, huh?
3: It is being ripped down.
5: That's nuts.
3: Which is terrible for so many reasons if you live next to construction. And it's hard to not everywhere because it feels like everyone in Southern California is constantly being knocked down and rebuilt. But to be across from that now, I mean,
4: that is step zero in a very long. Like, if you are noticing now that it's being torn down, there you've got at least 2 years of construction across the street from your house.
3: At least, I mean, that's best case scenario. That's if all the permits get done,
4: yeah,
3: and everything. And we all know how that process usually goes, which is never on time. So it's just that I always knew the guy behind me who's a hoarder. I always knew that at some point he's gonna tap out and they're going to knock that thing down. I think I'm going to be sandwiched between two construction jobs.
4: Wow.
3: Listen,
5: I know your wife
3: future.
5: Is the queen of moving. I don't blame her in this
3: situation. Do not put that in her head, dude.
5: I am telling you, dude. I would totally move.
3: The last time we moved,
5: it's going to be night and day, man.
3: It's because the neighbors put up a sign, that notice of demolition sign went up, and the next day she's like, we got to go. We got to move. I can't live next to construction again. And we've lived next to construction everywhere we've gone. We've been next to construction. We've never not been next to construction.
4: Yeah, but here's the thing. You got to wait it out, and
3: can't
4: then you won't be
3: Two
4: near
3: years.
4: Construction. Yeah, but if you just move again, then you're just biding your time until the next construction sign goes up.
5: With Klein's luck, the construction's going to go on for 2 years, and then his back neighbor is going to pass away or something,
3: right,
5: and the construction's going to
4: start
5: there.
4: All over again.
8: That's not an old guy, right?
3: Yeah. I could see this happening, because one time we moved next to a place that had already been done. I even said to myself, I shouldn't have said it, but I said, oh, this is great. There's only a house on one side, and it was recently done. And the guy that went in there, for whatever reason, didn't like the way it was done and decided to knock it down and start fresh.
4: Oh, my God, really?
3: I don't know who these people are that treat like houses like it's a board game.
4: Like it's a pimple?
3: Yeah, let's just
5: start over.
3: Let's just start this one again. I don't like the color of the outside.
4: You just fold up the board.
3: Yeah, it's really terrible. And then that is, and I know that, I always made fun of Jake because he always thought living next to a cemetery would be a good move in general. And I think that's a weird person that would ever want to live next to a cemetery. But Jake's onto something because...
4: Oh, yeah. Now, how many times do those get redone? Never.
3: Never. Never.
4: And you know what you can also expect is tons more rats.
3: That's the other thing.
4: Man.
3: Yes.
4: Because as soon as that construction starts lifting up all the weird things that are living underneath that house, they're all going to come right across
3: all
4: the street.
3: All the stuff. The rats, the termites, everything that... Every problem that house had, which I'm sure was a ton because that thing was old, really old...
4: They need something to eat, and they're going to eat you.
3: They're just going
4: to
3: move right next closest option, which is us.
4: Mm-hmm.
3: So that's...
8: You're done, son.
3: That's
5: construction workers taking huge deuces in the porta potty outside.
3: That's another good point. That heat wave porta potty just got set up.
4: Got orange cones everywhere, so you're not going to have parking.
3: That's the car nonstop cars. They take off so many cars.
4: You know what the worst part of construction is, though? It's not the sound of the machines, it's the backing up of the machines.
3: Like when you leave the studio.
4: Yes.
3: It's the same sound. I hear that. I finally get out of here. I hear Allie beeping all day when she's backing up because Omar, every time Allie backs out of the studio.
4: That is the worst sound of all.
3: Omar has to let us know.
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1: Yes.
2: Do you think she has something to do that she put a hex on you and now there's going to be construction all around you and that is your curse?
1: It's a terrible curse if it was put upon me.
2: But I mean, such a funny one.
1: It's not funny. It's really got, I mean, I'm like 5 for 5 in places I've lived in this town where within a year of me moving there, construction has begun.
2: And Omar, you've been in the same place a long time. Never had this?
3: I have not. Okay. I've been very
1: must
3: fortunate
1: be nice.
3: That way.
1: Yeah, must be nice, Omar. Must be nice. Take a break. Come back in a moment. When we return, we have your news. Then a brand new hour of the show will begin. We have your tickets to hop on a standby boarding list to travel to a castle. Oh, that must be nice, that castle. No construction there.
2: Probably no, it's around, the same build.
1: Been around forever. Good.
2: Until it burns down.
1: Well built.
2: No,
1: knock down the castle.
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1: Check out what's happening in the world with your ADD news. Then a brand new hour of the show will officially begin. That hour, we have a petty claims court battle to get into, a relationship that hangs in the balance, and you have jury duty in your future. So if you need to take the day off work today, just go ahead and tell your boss you have jury duty. It's with us. You don't have to tell them that part. And usually when people hear jury duty, they go, all right, well, we'll see when you can get in. So that'll be coming up next hour on the show. Right now, though, there's this.
5: Grab your Adderall. It's time for ADD News.
2: Every day on this show, we say something we regret, but we're just doing a dumb radio show. When you're the president, I would imagine you don't have those feelings as often. But in this case, the current president, Donald Trump, recently said that it's cool for Iran to obliterate either L.A. or San Diego because it would be appropriate collateral for ending the war, which, as he says, by the way, is almost over slash pretty much over. And here's what he said.
6: It's a small price to pay for keeping the world safe, keeping our country safe. They can take out a city. Let them take out Los Angeles. Let them take out San Diego.
1: Oh, hold on.
3: What the hell? What's he doing there?
2: Why are we suggesting cities?
3: Hey, by the way, that dude has no regrets.
1: No, I don't think he regrets saying that.
2: I don't think that he has regrets.
1: I'm sure someone said to him afterwards, you realize you just said you can take out L.A. or San Diego? He's like, that's right.
3: Yeah, exactly.
1: Hey,
3: yeah.
1: You sure you mean to say that? Or is there a missing word there? Or is that No, that's what I was
2: saying. You're fired. Shut up.
1: Yeah.
6: This is a very small price to pay.
1: Hold on.
6: It's going to be over with very soon. It's essentially almost over with.
2: The reason I think he, and though he would never say it, might regret what he said is because everyone, left, right, in the middle, is saying that this is completely inappropriate because, you know, I would think slash hope that this is maybe just a very classless, badly worded, badly timed joke. But when you are the president of the United States and not a stand-up comedian, people tend to take what you say seriously. And then things like this can completely freak people out and make them afraid to leave their houses. And yes, you can say this about L.A. Yeah, we're just full of a bunch of pansies and libtards. And, oh, what, are you going to knock some people out that are hot people in a bunch of smoothie places? Who cares? San Diego is full of very vital military forces. So that being a suggested city to obliterate is not a very smart move on his part, especially leading up to a very important election.
1: But I don't get
6: They're eating the dogs, yep. The people that came in. They're eating the cats. They're eating the pets of the people that live there.
2: This is why people
6: and
2: don't debate
6: And this is what's happening
2: anymore.
6: In our country.
7: All right, in San Diego.
1: Let me ask you a serious question, Ali. Was the joke, or was he implying that would be a fair swap? That would be a fair swap for the, we bomb some stuff and you bomb. Why don't you take the West Coast? Is that what he was implying?
3: That's what it sounds. I'm trying to figure out what it sounds like.
1: I don't understand.
2: Sounds like he's giving an example as to be funny.
7: Yeah, but he's like talking to like Nebraskans or whatever.
2: Yeah, he's talking to a lot of quote his supporters, and right. They love to hear him talk and they love to hear him riff on stuff.
1: Right.
2: So he's just
1: elitist.
2: Going, let him take out L.A. Let him take out insert other city in California.
8: Let me get my shoes on.
1: Yeah.
2: And they all go, yeah, because they love to hate on California and Los Angeles, too.
1: I
2: don't think people realize on a grander scale how inappropriate this is, especially given that we are at war with another country.
1: The thing that's interesting is, you know, you're trying to get a crowd going, and that's obviously, that gets him real hard, right? He loves talking to
2: a
1: crowd.
3: Oh, he loves it.
1: But he almost forgets about the idea that, like, there's cameras, too.

0: and then all of this will be worldwide in 15 seconds. Whereas if you're just like old school days, you could be like, all right, let's just tell Nebraska how much we hate all the other states. Then you go to the other states, like, you know how much we hate Nebraska?
1: Yeah, and they're the worst, aren't they?
0: And everyone buys it. And now it's just like, you got to be smart enough to realize.
1: You can't talk about states behind their backs anymore.
0: Yeah, whatever your dumb comments are going to get everywhere. So
1: yeah,
0: now
1: I love Trump, but.
0: Well, Allie, you are a supporter. Always have been.
1: I was there at the rally in Nebraska.
2: Right. She wrote the speech.
0: Allie's there.
1: I wrote the speech.
3: What was your reaction when you heard that?
1: I was like, yeah!
0: You realize if you take out California, you're going to lose your biggest supporter in Allie Johnson.
1: Sorry, Boba, you're gone. It appears that the younger generations are having more and more trouble with commitment. Gen Z is quitting their jobs, moving to different jobs more quickly. They're calling it job hopping. They do see this as... say that this is bad in the long run. But another thing that's happening is that a lot of college freshmen are calling it quits before they even graduate. They get to freshman year, maybe sophomore year, and then they decide, you know what, this isn't for me. And they quit school early and they move back home with their parents. And this is happening more and more, where they just kind of abandon their college campus. They ghost their education, essentially, and decide they're just going to kind of do their own thing.
0: Well, the more examples we have of people that are able to become massive successes without needing to go to college for even a minute, the less and less people think that they need college to accomplish whatever their goals are.
1: Well, so, I can understand the student loans.
0: That part
1: that
0: sucks.
1: That being a motivator to leave.
0: But also just the, quote, you know, four-year time
1: slog.
0: Frame it takes, the four-year slog, and we know that very well. The four-year slog to even start your career when everyone is just realizing, just you got to start it. So if you want to be a YouTuber or if you want to be a, you know, whatever else, I don't think that's all people want to be now. It's like crazy.
1: Yeah, but also, wouldn't you think that college is where you find your people to do that dumb stuff with?
0: Yeah,
3: it's a lot more than just education.
1: Yeah,
3: for sure.
1: It's not necessarily just about the education part. That, of course,
3: it's
1: you're learning
3: experience.
1: Something, but it's you're in an environment where you're around a bunch of other stupid people, but you're also figuring yourself out. You're going,
3: you're
1: hey,
3: yourself, yeah.
1: Who do I want to make stupid YouTube videos with?
0: Right.
1: Who do I want to get high and jump off of a building with? It's these people, and you're not going to find that at home with your parents.
0: No, you're definitely not going to find it there. And if you go right into the real world too soon, then potentially you get chewed up and spit out.
1: Totally.
0: So that's,
1: and then
0: college
1: you're screwed.
0: Was kind of that buffer of experiencing feeling life. But is that buffer worth, you know, hundreds of thousands of dollars of debt?
1: Exactly.
3: Although I could see Klein's kids doing YouTube videos with Klein.
0: That's
1: and
0: that's
1: being
0: their,
1: very
0: that's
1: successful.
0: Their future.
3: Yeah.
0: I told my daughters. I said, straight to OnlyFans, girls.
1: Let's get
3: home. Oh,
0: let's go.
1: Make some real money.
0: Let's go. Start chipping in here.
1: One of the oldest scams in the book is mail phishing, where people steal your mail or literally put phishing poles inside of USPS drop boxes. But
0: fish.
1: Now it's 2026, oh, and they have gotten smarter about this. They've cut out the middleman.
4: Some criminals have found the key to stealing your mail. The Postal Service calls it an arrow key, and you need only one of them to open every outdoor mailbox in an entire zip code.
0: Oh,
4: those
0: man.
4: Keys have become tempting targets for thieves recently, but the Postal Service is fighting back. They're installing new electronic locks on mailboxes, but only 50,000 of them have been installed so far across the country, and there are millions of mailboxes.
1: So now they're just going, if I steal the key, I can get into every mailbox. I don't have to do this stupid fishing pole crap.
0: You can take my mail. There's been nothing of any value in there
1: yeah,
0: for
1: but
0: a while.
1: If you are putting something of value, don't you try and go to one of those drop boxes and you're like, this will be safe, instead of putting it in my actual mailbox where you could just open it and take it.
0: That's what you'd think, but doesn't really matter. The fact that they have one skeleton key that opens every mailbox in a zip code seems like a big mistake that they did. Ah, this is good.
1: I don't want a big key ring. Let's
0: brand
1: just
0: new,
1: make one.
0: Brand new hour of the show starts in moments here on K-Rock. But first, obligatory Dominic Fike for the next 1 minute of your life.
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2: Oh, yeah. Welcome to your K-Rock on a Tuesday morning. 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In less than an hour, get your name on the standby boarding list. Send you to a castle in Ireland so you can see some Fontaines, D.C., plus tickets to see them in 2027 at the good old Kia Forum in Los Angeles, California. Enjoy it while you can before we get obliterated. That's what we're saying. So if you need us, we're here for you this hour. Petty claims court to get to. A lot of couples have reached out, need us to help settle a problem once and for all with a jury of your peers. And let's be honest, you have a disagreement with a loved one. You cannot go to your friends because your friends will always, you know, even couples' friends, they have people like, oh, I knew her first, so I'm going to side with her. You need to talk to strangers. Strangers listen to your problem, and they vote, and that's a good way. It's the only way to find out if you're winning your arguments in your house, and that's a very important thing, to be always winning.
3: Yeah, and sometimes these cases, you know, when the person brings the case to us, you think, oh, this is open shut. I know exactly who I'm going to vote for. And then it really kind of gets muddy when everyone pleads their case, kind of like with you, where you brought your wife to petty claims court and you ended up losing.
2: Yeah, she's brought that up every day since. And it's so effing frustrating now. And actually, I should say, do not join us for petty claims court, because if you lose, it can make your relationship much worse.
3: They'll hold it over your head that they won.
2: But she thinks it was the greatest thing she ever did. And as a result, she's now thrilled. And she's already got a few other things she'd like to return to petty claims court to talk to me about.
3: Really?
4: I love it.
3: Let's do it.
2: I don't love it. Don't. No, I don't. Take back what I just said.
3: I wonder how many times you'll lose in a row.
2: It would be a long streak. Well, the next one is so preposterous. I hope she brings it to the table because I will destroy her. I've got evidence and proof. It's just another example of something that she claims that it involves, like, the fact that I don't put my clothes in my drawers. I just leave them on top.
5: Well, you don't have any drawers. Don't you have a pantry? Your mantry?
3: Thank you. You can't put them in there. They don't exist.
2: And that's the point I'm making, is she has slowly taken over every drawer, so now I'm left to just leave stacks of T-shirts on top of the dresser, which she finds to be unsightly. And I said, well listen.
5: Well, yeah, but what are you going
2: to
5: do?
2: I've lost drawers. And then she claims to me that there's a bit of a space, a shelf in a closet downstairs that I could be using.
3: That's so far away.
2: I know.
3: Clinderella can't get all the way down there.
2: So I finally got my clothes out of the kitchen. If you remember,
3: I only
2: had kitchen cabinets for my clothes for a while. I mean, I feel like I'm moving up in the world. So I said, bring that bitch. You bring that to petty claims court.
3: Every closet has also been turned into a secondary room.
2: Right.
3: That you can't use for actual closet space.
2: No, that was a closet. Not anymore. That's now purse storage. Purse storage. I don't have a place to put my pants. We got to prioritize.
4: Clinderella.
2: That's right. You know it. We'll get into a clickbait in a moment.
5: And you only have like three pants and three shirts.
2: Look at me. This is what I wear.
5: I know.
2: How many days have you seen me wear this? This is most of my wardrobe today. Black T-shirt, black jeans.
3: What I love is when I see flashbacks of Klinelli Show previous episodes, and I'm like, oh, Klein's wearing the same thing.
2: Yeah, you can't tell what's a what's
3: like,
2: an old...
3: I don't know what's a rerun.
2: I don't know where to put them. So what am I going to do? This is all I got.
4: Yeah.
2: That's the only way you can tell.
3: You do have to go by the nose.
2: Pre-nostrils or post-nostrils. That's the game. In a moment, we're going to figure out, this is a very exciting clickbait to get into as we solve the internet's biggest riddles. What is a way that if you're not in the mood for sex, but someone proposes sex to you, that you can basically reject them without hurting their feelings?
3: This is also a personal.
2: That's the way, that's what you say. We have the information next on clickbait after some Jimmy Eat World on K-Rock.
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2: K-Rock Klein Alley Show. Let's get into some clickbait, solve the internet's biggest riddles once and for all. If you propose sex or you're proposed sex but you're not in the mood, oftentimes your response feels, and I know this is someone who's heard this a lot, it feels like you're being rejected. And there's a way you can do this without making the other person feel completely rejected, unless that's your goal. A lot of times that's the goal. Ugh, don't tell you that. Probably not the right thing to say. You want to have sex? Ugh.
5: By the way, in the history of this happening, has a man ever turned sex down?
2: That's the point. I don't think a guy has ever... Actually, Allie did claim... I don't know if this is supposed to be an off-air conversation.
3: No, you can share.
2: She knows a friend of hers that was trying with her boyfriend or husband, and the guy was like, I'm too tired. And
5: but the lady was insatiable. She was having, like, sex three times.

0: times a day or something, right?
1: Yes, she has a high sexual appetite. But he had just gotten home from a trip, and he was like, I am so exhausted. And she really wanted to have sex because she hadn't seen him. And he was like, I've got to go to bed. And she was like, well, if you don't mind, I'm just going to sit right next to you and pleasure myself.
0: What?
1: And he was like, he was like, go for it. And then she did that, and he was just able to
2: They went to sleep.
1: Yeah.
2: Guy fell asleep.
1: I'm like, dude, how do you then change your mind?
2: Never. I have occasionally, especially post-fight, for like a second, I'll be like, she was like, you know, like if I know that I'm right and she's wrong, and she'll kind of do something where she's like, all right, let's have sex now. I'm like, I'm not. You know what? I'm just not. And then she'll
0: You give in like instantly.
2: Oh, my God.
0: She'll, you're like, all right, yeah, whatever.
2: She'll take off her like.
1: But fine.
2: I can hold my ground for less than a minute. And then I'm like, all right, you got me again. Yeah, uh-huh. It's time for clickbait. Here we go. Hit it.
1: Hey,
2: all right, there is only one way, according to experts, that you can turn down sex without completely hurting the other person's feelings. It works for a man to a woman, or a woman to a man, or a woman to a woman, I guess.
1: Yeah.
2: Probably not a man to a man. That would be crazy.
1: No one would ever turn that down.
2: There's no way two guys are turning down. I mean, let's be honest. What's the answer, Allie?
1: Let's see. I think it's got to be, you don't make something up. It's got to be honest. And you got to do like a... hey, I appreciate you, but I'm not in the mood right now, and then set up another time.
2: Appreciate you.
1: A rain check.
2: All right. I'm not in the mood right now. But you have to give them with a solid
1: window.
2: But tomorrow at noon.
1: Exactly.
2: It's go time.
1: So that you have something to look forward to, and you know it's not because they don't like you. It's not because you're disgusting. It's because they just don't feel like it in that moment, but they do want to do it at a later time.
2: Omar, what do you think the answer is? This is the thing you're going to say to the person you're about to have sex, or at least the person initiates sex, and you're not in the mood. What do you say without completely hurting their feelings?
3: Woman issues.
2: That's a great one.
1: That's a good one.
0: No questions asked.
2: That's
1: goodbye, back of the head, walking out of the room.
0: Good. Yeah, I'm going to go Netflix and chill in the other room.
2: Say less. I'll see you in a week. That's what you say, right?
0: Yeah.
2: What's the answer, Jake? You've heard this before, I'm sure, many times.
4: Oh, yeah, all the time. I think you pull an alley and you just tell them you're in the middle of a flare-up.
2: Oh, man.
1: Pulling an alley.
2: Uncle Herpes is here.
4: That's what it's called.
2: Right. It's called pulling the alley.
1: Okay.
2: Pulling the alley.
1: That's not pulling the alley, okay? Listen. It happens to millions of Americans.
2: I've heard
4: millions of alleys.
2: Every possible excuse. I'm too hot. I'm too cold. I'm too tired.
1: I feel gross. That's a big one.
2: I feel gross. I'm sweaty. I'm not sweaty. I just got dressed. I just didn't get dressed.
1: The kids are almost home.
2: Everything. I've heard it all. My back hurts. My face hurts. I mean, last night was a great example.
1: My face hurts.
2: She had done some sort of a chemical peel. And I said, hey, we got some time.
1: Now that your face has been peeled off, let's have sex.
2: She goes, how could you want to have sex with me? I look like a burn victim. I said, it doesn't faze me at all.
0: Well, let's role play.
1: Face, not a part of this equation.
2: It's October. Costumes. It's all Halloween themed, baby. Let's go. And then she immediately went from that to, I already put on my pants, which are like her sweatpants that have the drawstring that are like shut down for business.
0: Well, that's like a chastity belt,
2: right,
0: or something?
2: Like a chastity sweatpants.
1: She hears you come out of the stairs and she's like, get them on.
2: So she had a backup on the ready. One of
1: you
2: right.
1: Can't take the pants off?
2: I could take them off. Yeah. There's not jaws. I mean, it's just jaws. It's a drawstring. It's not even like
1: it's
2: a knot.
1: It's not like it's hard.
2: Yeah, but she's like, it's too late now. So... But it hurt my feelings. I felt rejected.
1: Oh, I'm sorry.
2: And what she should have done is, one of you is right. It's not Jake. It's not Omar. Allie's exactly right. If you want to reject someone without hurting their feelings, you don't want to have sex, you immediately give them the rain check.
1: Like the reschedule.
2: The reschedule. So they know it's important that you prioritize it. And you say, like, hey, tonight, shouldn't eat that
1: extra. I look like a monster.
2: I shouldn't eat that extra wing. But tomorrow... I'm ready to go.
1: Yeah.
2: Or tomorrow night's go time.
1: And then tomorrow night, you make up another excuse. And another date.
2: Keep pushing that.
1: Yeah.
2: Keep pushing that. Quick break. We're back with more show after this. Petty Claims Court after this quick break on K-Rock.
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2: Rock, we are Klein Alley Show. A lot of people reached out to us to be a part of Petty Claims Court. We've decided to pick a couple that is dealing with something that may seem small, so small that even small claims court wouldn't hear their case, but we will listen to it. Give them the appropriate amount of airtime, and then you get to vote as a jury of their peers. So recommend you listen closely to the argument you're going to hear between Eddie and his wife of 1 year. Oh, my God.
1: Trouble in paradise.
2: Jackie. Some people reached out to us, Allie, and these are not the cases we're going to hear from, but very relatable stuff. Jessica reached out and says that her boyfriend, I guess, leaves his shoes in the middle of the family room all the time.
1: That is a huge issue in our house.
2: Dominic reached out to us to say that she's on her phone while watching a movie that she told me to put on. Which is incredibly annoying when you lose that battle for the remote and you're watching the things she wanted to watch.
1: Because
2: and then
1: they're second screening.
2: And then she's not even paying attention. Now I'm like looking at an episode of Real Housewives, not caring at all. And she's on her phone doing something way more interesting. And I'm sitting there trying to commit to the stupid show.
1: It's like when your kid is watching something and you're watching with them and then they leave. And you're like, now I'm just watching Bluey.
2: I was just deep into this Cocoa Melon now. Leave me be. I'm learning about Stranger Danger.
1: Well, it's good to know that now we have a dedicated email address for anybody who has future claims as well.
2: Yeah, if you'd like to join us, pickme@krock.com. Pickme@krock.com. Just tell us what you're dealing with, and we will try to get you on a future petty claims court so you can get bragging rights for you. And that is what it's all about, keeping score in a relationship to know that you have more points than your partner.
1: Nope.
2: So that when one of you is on your deathbed, you get to give them the final tally and say, I won this relationship.
1: Here's your report card.
2: Here is your petty claims court.
6: In the legal system, cases are tried from Supreme Courts to small claims court. But what about stuff that's too small for small claims court? This is Petty Claims Court.
2: Please rise.
1: No.
2: No, you don't have to.
1: Okay, I got it.
2: Say hi to Eddie. Eddie put in the claim against his wife, which already means that Eddie's probably going to lose today. I appreciate you coming here, Eddie, but what is the issue you've got with your wife? And then we'll bring her on to defend herself before the jury votes. What's up?
7: Hey, good morning, everybody.
2: Good morning, good morning.
7: I'm calling actually about soap bars.
2: Soap bars.
1: So your household does not use liquid soap. You go with the old-fashioned bars.
7: That is correct.
1: Oh.
2: Irish Spring, old Dial. School. What are you? What you got, a specific brand? Dove?
7: We're a Dove household.
1: Huh. Wow.
2: Go ahead. You've got the bar of soap, which does lead to a lot of problems and a lot of trapped pubes.
7: So everybody knows not to drop the soap, but my wife needs to learn not to waste it. She likes to open up a new soap bar when the old one still has about 15% left. And I've gotten a little petty to the point where I now finish that or to try to finish the bar. And I get at least 4 to 6 more showers out of it. And before I started to kind of pick up that habit, all of the abandoned pieces kind of would melt together in the soap dish and create this little sad little soap lasagna. And I totally get it. I'm not trying to ask her to shower with soap crumbs. I'm just kind of asking her to finish one before opening up a new one.
1: And I'm sorry, you said 15% left or 50?
7: I would say about 15% left.
2: Describe the shape of the bar before she gives up on it.
1: It's like sharp shards.
2: Are we in sliver territory yet, or is it still in some form of a bar?
7: No, it's still in some form of a bar.
2: Huh.
1: Because I feel like when it gets to that little like sliver disc that's like sharp, that's when you're like, I can't even rub my body with this. It like hurts.
2: Right, but he makes an interesting point. If he collects enough of those shards together in a soap dish,
1: he can make a super bar.
2: They melt into some sort of a soap lasagna, as he calls it. Delicious. And I don't know why you're not forcing her to shower with that afterwards. But I understand why. There is a feeling, and this is true for soap, it's true for potato chips. You could continue with the one that's already open, but that feeling of being the first with the new whatever is a great feeling.
1: Yeah, but also it's a great feeling to finish something. If you're finished a chapstick, crazy. You feel such a sense of accomplishment. But you're like, I can't believe I got to the end.
2: But the end of the soap is such, it's like 80% ass at that point.
1: Yeah,
2: it's
1: but think about
2: soap.
1: With liquid soap, how much is wasted at the bottom that you can't even see. This is a bar of soap. You can see every single piece of it and use every morsel.
2: Let's bring on Jackie and she can defend herself. It's only a year of marriage you're listening to right now. Devolve before your very ears. Hi, Jackie. You've been accused by Eddie of moving on to a new bar of soap after he says there's still at least 6 or 7 showers left in the current bar. Do you agree with the charges brought against you?
8: No, he is so dramatic. No, I do not.
2: Explain from your point of view what exactly is happening here.
8: Okay, so I think Ali touched on it. Soap loses its soapiness the smaller it gets. And I know he said it was like 15%. But it is honestly like less than an inch and like maybe a millimeter. It is like the tiniest piece of soap. And the loofah won't take any of it. So it's so hard to use. And I feel like I can't wash my body because it's not picking up any of the soapiness to it. And he's so petty that I was in the shower and I asked for a new bar soap. And he's like, oh, we'll use the one that's already on there. And I said, no, I need a new one. And he's like, well, I'm not going to give you a new one.
1: Ew.
2: Oh, man.
8: He made me still use that tiny soap, and I will never forgive him for this.

0: So I prefer a bigger soap bar because it has more soap in it. And I also throw away the little pieces if he's not in the restroom with me. I will throw it away because I just cleaned the tub, and he knows I cleaned the tub this past weekend, and I found two of those stupid bars behind his shampoo.
1: He's hiding the soap jars?
2: Of course. He's got to hide them away.
1: Wow.
2: This is one man's trash. I'm going to shower on this.
1: And I will say with bar soap, it can get messy quickly. If it's not properly dried out and if there's a lot of little shards around, and then, you know, of course, like Klein, you mentioned the pubes.
2: It can be
1: a graphic scenario.
2: Bar of soap is like a pube magnet. Everyone knows that.
1: Yeah, how many pubes would you say is on the bar of soap?
0: In his part, I don't know, probably a couple. I'm just kidding.
2: Well, here's the real issue, because I don't know, everyone on the text line is already saying this. Why do they not just have separate bars of soap? Why even are they trying to share?
1: But there's only one little rack for the bar.
2: Well, he can hide his behind his bottles like he's hiding the shards. But the idea that they're sharing one is like you're already setting yourself up for failure. It's like couples that still share a toothpaste tube. Why would you just get your own? You
1: we
2: do that?
1: We share toothpaste.
2: Yeah, you share toothbrushes, you weirdo.
0: Yeah, actually, the toothpaste, I actually was petty and I had to buy my own because they got to the point where he was like squeezing the very last, and I'm like, dude, just throw it away. So I ended up buying my new one.
2: Well, it sounds like Eddie's a saver.
3: I'm not wasteful.
2: Yeah. Eddie's a saver. You're a spender, and that shows up in different ways. In this particular case, and this is not much different than at my place with the ketchup, where my wife will chuck a ketchup thing that's got, you know, good 5, 6, maybe even 10 squirts left in it. And
1: yeah.
2: I go, that's perfectly good ketchup. What are you doing?
1: You got to keep shaking
2: thing.
1: It. You have to put a little bit of effort into it, and it goes a long way. But, I understand, Eddie.
2: Eddie, do you do a bar of soap directly on body, or do you use some sort of a washcloth or a loofah situation?
3: No, I use the same method. I use a loofah, and that's how I know that I'm able to shower at least a good amount of times with that leftover soap bar that she tries to get rid of. Mm. And to defend myself, I also want to say, in the newest soap bar that we opened up, I was kind of trying to make a little bit more of an argument, and I decided to keep the old soap bar, and it's currently sitting right underneath the new one, just creating a whole new layer of the soup lasagna.
1: Yeah, well, sometimes they morph together into a super soap bar.
2: Right, which is cool.
1: You get the old one on top.
2: Yeah, and all right, well, this is a real issue here, and it's not just affecting you guys. You've obviously hit a nerve with a lot of our listeners that are texting in their same similar battles that they're dealing with, and the fact that you guys have not evolved into liquid soap yet, people are finding surprising as well. But this is a bar of soap people. They must still sell a lot of bars of soap because they're still available at the stores. And in a moment, we'll go to closing arguments, and then the jury will vote who's right, who's wrong. But you've heard the case from Eddie, who's brought his wife to trial. He claims that she is a soap waster. And we'll move on to a new bar far too soon. She claims that he is scavenging these little shards of soap to try to make anything happen.
1: He's hiding it like bottles of whiskey.
2: Hiding them around the shower, little bars of soap, and she can't even get the thing clean because, you know, look, bars do have a weird way of like staining they create like this weird waxy, whatever it is.
1: On
2: it,
1: whatever they're laying on.
2: And I know
1: on.
2: It's supposed to be clean because it's soap, but it looks not clean.
1: Yeah, I know. And then it takes a while to scrub it all out. 805 would like a photo of the soap shards. Do you have any photographic proof of just how small this bar of soap is?
3: I don't on the top of my head, but I should have taken at least.
1: Yeah, you
3: got to
1: take records.
0: It's literally 1 inch. I literally cleaned those two little pieces that were behind his shampoo this past weekend. So he's super dramatic, and he's cleaning himself with his quarter-size soap that I'm not going
2: to
0: use.
2: Let me get some instant feedback, and then we'll go to closing arguments before we vote. Victor, go ahead. You're on K-Rock. Hi.
4: Hi. I love bars of soap, too, but I used to run the same issue, and all you got to do is take the new bar of soap, use it once, smash the sliver onto the new bar of soap, and you're good to go.
1: Gotta get it a little soft and lubed, and then you can smash.
4: Yeah, exactly.
2: So you're not really wasting the sliver; you're just morphing that, adding it on.
4: Yep.
2: All right. Did you ever think about that, Eddie? You ever tried to consider that move?
3: I tried it, but sometimes a little bar will slip off, and that's where it becomes more of a hassle.
2: Yeah, damn you,
1: you're
2: slippery
1: not experienced
2: soap.
1: At it.
2: All right, 10 seconds closing arguments, and then we'll open this up to a very heated jury of your peers. We let you go first, Jackie. You've been brought to trial. You have 10 seconds to try to get every possible vote you can. Go ahead.
0: All right, I want to clean my body when I'm in the shower with a good soap bar that doesn't lose its soapiness the smaller it gets. I throw away the little pieces if he's not in the restroom, so I know that I'm doing my due diligence by cleaning that out. And again, I just want to make sure that when I'm in the shower, I'm cleaning myself, especially after my workout.
2: Time's up. Time is up. Eddie, 10 seconds.
1: Passionate.
2: Go.
3: listen, times are rough. We're trying

0: to save every dollar that we possibly can. Soap can go a long way where we can clean ourselves at least 3 or 4 times with it, and let's just avoid that blob in the shower.
1: All right. How fitting. We go into a song called Messy right now on K-Rock as we're dealing with a big soap battle. Vote now on the text line. 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
1: No shortage of votes. We always say the first 100 determines who wins and who loses. A petty claims court battle. If you're just joining us or your short-term memory is completely fried, Jackie, Eddie battling it out. Eddie put in the claim against his wife of 1.5 years. They share bars of soap in the shower. They're a bar of soap family. No judgment there, but she
3: claims...
1: there's
3: judgment on the text line.
1: Yeah, I know. And everyone's
3: for
1: got...
3: You know, I refuse to even vote until this couple gets their lives together and starts using body wash like normal people.
1: Well, there's a lot of people that claim that body wash is crap and it's mostly water, and the bar of soap is that's real. It's a real deal thing. I don't know if you grew up bar. I mean, I grew up bar of soap. I got my.
3: I did too.
1: If I ever said a bad word, my mom would put the bar of soap in my mouth.
3: Oh wow, that old school.
1: Old school, yeah. That's, yeah.
3: Did you ever use it for bathing or just for
1: swear
3: words?
1: No, just for swear words. Okay. Never used it for bathing ever.
3: Were you loyal to the brand in that?
1: Very
3: way?
1: Loyal. Okay. You know what bar soap tastes the best? It's Irish Spring. That's the one.
3: That sounds like
1: refreshing.
3: An 714 said, I vote for Eddie. She sounds wasteful, and she does it for the toothpaste, too. In this economy, you got to get all you can out of your products. Meanwhile, 818 just wanted to let us know that the pubes on the soap help with exfoliation.
1: That's good to know. A lot of people would find that gross to have pubes on that bar of soap, but that's where they always seem to congregate. Zeke, we always get an opinion from you in the petty claims court. Hi, Zeke.
4: Yeah, that's top of the morning. First off, Eddie, you wrong. You can't be doing that. The only time that you put soaps together, there are little soaps to make a bigger soap, is when you're in prison. You're not in prison. Second of all, how you guys are going to share soaps? Y'all should just get it. Different soaps. That don't even make sense. That's unsanitary. How are you going to use the soap after you just wash your body and stuff? Like, you're going to clean your face with that. You know, like, I don't know. I just think that she's right. Y'all need to just start getting your own soaps. You need to stop trying to save the soap, because it's just like, come on, my boy. Life ain't free, you feel me? So don't be cheap. You know what I mean? Like, I don't think you need to do that, because it's like, I just think it's unsanitary and he's wrong. And the only time you need to make soap lasagna is when you're in prison.
1: All right, that's Zeke right there, who's spent some time in prison.
3: Says soaps aren't worth saving.
1: Hey, Jackie, quickly, is Eddie the type of guy, you ever go to a hotel, does he load up on all those little hotel toiletries and bring them back with him as well?
5: You know, yes, we actually do that.
1: Yeah, uh-huh, okay.
3: That's the only other times I see bar soap around.
1: Right, they've got a stronghold on the bar soap industry.
3: They're strictly bar people, which makes me think it probably is the most cost-effective thing.
1: But hotel bar soap starts at sliver size. They never give,
3: like,
1: you a full bar.
3: Very small.
1: They're like, this person only needs 2 nights worth of showers. We're not going to give them more soap than they need.
3: Yeah. 626 said they finally got their husband off of bar soap after 20 years.
1: Oh, man.
3: This has been an ongoing fight for them. All right. 2 decades.
1: The votes have been tabulated. Ali's been looking at all of the comments on the live YouTube stream as well, and every text that has come through at 800-520-1067. Ooh. Verdict is final here at Petty Claims Court. The battle between Jackie and Eddie over bars of soap and slivers of soap. Ali, please, read the verdict.
3: So this was so close on the YouTube live stream, 51% to 49%, but wow. I did factor in the text votes as well by a sliver.
1: Oh, man.
3: Just a 1-inch long sliver. Jackie has won this edition of Petty Claims Court. And you either got to get two separate bars or you got to go liquid. You got to figure out some kind of solution, Eddie, because what you're doing is not working.
1: Jackie's the champ. Eddie's not going to change his ways. You can hear it in his voice. He's not going to change his ways, which is too bad, because, Jackie, you have won, not decisively, but you have won by just a pube. And congratulations. You can celebrate any way you damn well please, but I don't think Eddie gets to be the keeper of the soap anymore. I mean, that's the sad reality of the situation. You want to have bars at your disposal, you have bars at your disposal. If Eddie wants to shower with slivers, then she can use the bars for the first 85%, and he can use the last 15%, because he doesn't seem to care anyway, and she does, and that's going to be how we solve this problem. Jackie, Eddie, thanks for coming to Petty Claims Court.
5: Thank you.
1: You think Eddie's getting laid tonight, Jackie, or probably not?
5: We'll see.
1: Oh, boy.
3: That means no.
1: That's a big fat no.
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1: Record-setting heat is affecting us all, so we want to make sure that you are wearing the right amount of deodorant. It's the wrong week to run out of deodorant, the wrong week to realize when you get to work and you get that little sniff and you go down and go, whoa, wait a minute, damn, I forgot my deodorant today. Even this is the week sometimes, and I've always said this, deodorant, your body will morph over time. Sometimes you've been wearing the same brand for a year, and all of a sudden it just stops working.
3: Your body, like allergy medication.
1: It's outperformed it, and then this may be the week where your body's like, it
3: your
1: no longer
3: it.
1: Holds in the stank. So we are out there doing what I believe is the most important thing we can do for society, and that is a K-Rock pit stop.
3: Yeah, and I feel bad because there are a lot of people who smell and they don't know that they smell, and then they're in highly public scenarios, like sitting on the middle seat on an airplane, which
1: right.
3: happened one of the last times I flew. It was really, really bad.
1: Yeah, I was just in line yesterday to get coffee, and someone in that line was stanking up the whole line.
3: And you can see people shifting around.
1: Shifting, looking for the smell.
3: Looking around, going, does anyone else smell this? And they're texting somebody about it.
1: That's why we sent Jake into the streets, because that man knows sweat and that man knows smells. And here he is with a brand new round of Heatwave Pit Stop.
22: Hey, what's your name?
23: My name's Rockin' Bill McClure.
1: Now, everyone Jake encounters seems like a weirdo. And I don't know if it's because he only goes to the same place in Burbank to sniff pits, or it just always is around characters. But the first person he approaches is Rockin' Bill McClure.
22: Hey, what's your name?
23: My name's Rockin' Bill McClure.
22: Rockin' Bill from where?
23: Well, from Burbank, California right now. Originally from Pittsburgh, Pennsylvania.
22: All right. It's one of the hottest days of the year. What have you been doing to stay cool?
23: Oh, my God. I've been hunkering down in my apartment, and my AC is working overtime, and Jimmy cracked corn, and I don't care.
22: All right. At K-Rock, we think...
1: I think the people that Jake approaches are kind of like other Jakes, where they're just happy to have conversation with anyone.
3: And is Jimmy Crack Corn just an expression, or is that another person
1: I think another person he's going to talk to. I'm not sure what's going on there.
22: At K-Rock, we think it's important to keep smelling fresh during a heat wave. That's why we do a thing called pit stops. Is it okay if I sniff your pits?
23: Absolutely. Go right ahead.
22: Oh, God.
1: Now, people are so... willing. Jake can't figure out why everyone is like so happy to have him sniff their pits. No one has any shame or dignity.
3: Yeah, when we told Jake to do this, we really thought that it would just be rejection upon rejection.
1: That was the funniest part about it. And everyone's like, get in here, take a sniff,
3: and it
1: bud.
3: Doesn't matter, men, women, he gets hardly any nose.
22: It sucks. Oh, God. How do you think you're smelling?
23: I think I'm smelling pretty good.
1: Oh, man. That does not sound like someone who smells pretty good.
3: Did he smell good?
1: Well, we're going to find out. Here's the pit stop.
23: It's only been a few hours since I actually showered and
22: reapplied?
23: Yeah, reapplied.
22: All right. Here we go. You know what? That's very good. That's very decent.
3: Oh,
22: This has been a successful pit stop. You gotta make the noise.
23: Meow!
1: So that's the first pit.
3: Stressed out pit.
1: That's really aggressive. You know, Jake doesn't go far without his deputy. Luckily, he ran into his deputy. He met this woman, I believe, the first time he was ever doing pit stops. That's how he encountered Moist Joyce.
3: That's how she got her name.
1: Got her name, so.
22: Moist Joyce!
24: In the house!
22: How you doing?
24: I'm doing great. How about you?
3: Oh,
1: that's the sound
3: that's
1: of health.
3: That's a good day for
1: right
3: Joyce.
1: There. Sounds good right there. I don't know what just came out there, but it sounds like it was part of a sandwich or a fur ball or something.
22: Doing well. You know, it's one of the hottest days of the year.
24: Yeah, I'm having trouble not being moist.
22: Yeah.
24: I'm just permanently moist when it's like this.
22: Well, when it's this hot, you know what we do.
24: Are we going to smell some pits?
1: And she looks forward to this as well. So usually when Jake encounters her, he then brings her along as his trusty sidekick.
3: Yeah, you know, you have to bring somebody who looks official.
1: Right.
22: We got to do a K-Rock pit stop.
24: Okay.
22: How do you think you're smelling right now?
24: Oh, right now I'm always good. I smell good all the time.
22: Yeah?
24: Yeah, I don't really have much body odor.
22: Well, now, not all the time. The first time, I think,
24: you
22: were ripe.
24: Maybe, yeah.
22: All right.
24: That was probably from a lot of drinking. I think that makes me smell more ripe, too. Today I haven't had but half a beer, so my Lakers shirt is extra warm.
22: Oh, great.
24: So, yeah.
3: Oh, great.
22: All right, here we go. I'm going to get in there. Here we
24: okay.
22: go.
1: So she doesn't think she's going to smell today because she did mention her Lakers shirt is a little warm and she's only had half a beer.
3: You're right. She says, I don't really have body odor. And he's like, except for that time that you had horrible body odor.
1: And,
3: he's like,
1: right.
3: sure.
1: So he's giving her a sniff now.
24: Oh, see? It's the Lakers shirt.
1: It's the Lakers shirt. I don't know about all that. Jake, not good? Moist Joyce?
25: It wasn't good, no.
3: Lakes of liquid on that Lakers shirt.
1: Oh, man, she has the lake to Lakers, huh?
24: It's been hot all day.
22: A little ripe.
24: That's okay. I'm like a ripe apple, then.
22: Yeah.
24: Sorry.
3: Oh, man, it's just recovering. That was

0: This is a bad one, huh?
1: One of the worst.
0: I'm sorry.
2: Really? It was that bad?
0: I love how she was just kind of like, well, there it is.
1: That shirt was like a sweater.
2: Oh, really? It wasn't a jersey?
1: It was super thick cotton, yeah.
0: Oh,
2: oh man.
0: Damn. You're
2: set up for success in this heat.
3: This has been a K-Rock pit stop.
4: Vroom, vroom, pit stop.
2: All right, well, that's a voice choice right there.
0: Why do we keep need to smelling the deputy?
2: I don't know why. She technically works for us now, right?
4: Quiet and Allie, always. Love your show.
2: Thank
4: Jingle,
2: you.
4: Everybody listen. Listen to K-Ra in the morning. The Klein and Allie show. It rocks.
2: Thank you for that.
3: That's
2: Moist Joyce right there. He did encounter someone who he believes was his favorite armpit of the day. And this goes to a man by
0: his
2: the name
0: pick?
2: Of, this is Jake's pit pick. He goes by the name of Moogstar.
5: Look how it is here, real quick. I got two joints, Lord.
2: So this guy was in the middle of smoking two joints.
0: And just like the song,
2: and
0: great.
2: And Jake went up to him and he said, put away those joints. We have important business to get to. We must smell some pits during this heat wave.
5: Yow.
3: What's your name?
5: Moogstar.
3: Moogstar.
5: M-O-O-G-S-T-A-R.
3: Moogstar from where?
5: From another planet.
2: It can't get straight answers from any of these people, which makes me think everyone's trying to perform. Like, Moogstar's from another planet. He talked to another guy, Allie, this guy who claims that he's in the witness protection program.
0: Whoa.
2: It's like hard to get. Do you think these people give you real answers, Jake, or are they all trying to
1: I think he was high enough to believe that.
2: Oh, really?
0: Man, are you finding all these people at your bar?
1: No, I went out to Tarzana last night.
0: Oh.
2: Oh, man, Deeper Valley. Different new pits. Good.
1: Yep.
3: Moog.
2: Why was Moist Joyce all the way in Tarzana?
1: No, she was in Burbank.
0: Okay,
2: got it.
3: It's been one of the hottest days of the year. What have you been doing to stay cool?
5: Stay in the laboratory, man.
2: Once again, like, not an answer. Not a real answer.
0: Right. But would you give Jake real answers if he approached you?
2: No.
0: You'd probably make up a name and all your answers.
2: I wouldn't let Jake approach me. I would move on quickly.
3: Yeah.
5: And then we done another spot. This is just not air conditioned, but it's where you smoke at, you know? But it's cool fan there.
2: So fans are doing nothing in this heat. Just blowing the heat around.
0: Yeah, get out of here, fan.
2: So this guy has not been in AC.
3: At K-Rock, we think it's important to keep smelling fresh during a heat wave.
5: Yeah.
3: So we do a thing called pit stops. Yeah, is it okay if I sniff your pit to see how fresh you're smelling?
5: Hell yeah, come on.
3: Yeah?
2: I mean, it's not only that they're okay
0: Get
2: with
0: over
2: it.
0: Here, you.
2: They are excited about it.
1: I can't believe it.
2: I've been waiting for this all day.
3: Yeah?
5: Yeah.
3: Yeah, all right. Here we go.
5: Get it on camera, too.
3: Here we go. Not bad, man.
5: Hey,
3: not bad.
5: Not bad.
3: That's pretty decent.
5: Hell yeah.
3: Yeah. This has been a successful K-Rock pit stop.
0: Nice.
2: There you have it. You can see Moogstar up on the Instagram right now. Jake sniffing his pits. We have to take a break. Jake's doing the good work. There's a lot of people who don't have time to listen to, but he did encounter some real rank pits. So just a reminder, double up
1: Only
2: on your...
1: Only one no.
2: Yeah, I know. There's like 11
0: so
2: yeses,
0: many yeses
2: and one no.
0: People are proud.
2: We'll take a quick break. We're back with more show after this. Ruined proposals. There's a viral one that's happening that was happening in Laguna Beach. It went very badly, very quickly. Want to hear your stories of your proposals that went south for whatever reason. 800-520-1067. We've got a prize up for grabs, and we'll do that next.
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7: Tuesday replay.
2: Your proposal did not go according to plan. This is exactly what happened in Laguna Beach. Apparently, there's a really pretty area there. Most of Laguna Beach is pretty. And
0: expensive.
2: And this couple was getting ready to do a proposal. There was like a mariachi band setting up and everything else. And then Allie walked by and she said this.
0: Oh, stop it.
8: The park is for people that live here to enjoy the park and have picnics. And they don't allow events on the grass here for that.
2: So this is a woman who's walking her dog, and she's been dubbed a Karen of sorts because she's all upset that the park is for anyone to use and they don't allow events. And this proposal...
9: By the way, it's not an event. They just set up, like, you know, a couple of chairs, and they just staged it a little.
0: It's not a wedding.
2: Definitely not a wedding, but it's more... Listen, the reality is the concept of just getting down on your knee and asking someone to marry you feels like that used to be enough because you spent a ton of money on a ring, and now that doesn't seem like that's enough anymore. So now these proposals are now like promposals, where they need to be these big. Yeah.
0: Why don't I have an arch?
2: Right. They need to be elaborate. There needs to be a name written in light bulbs, or there needs to be some sort of a drone situation. Anyway, so this is definitely more of an event. It's not a sanctioned event. They're not actually having a quinceañera on the beach or
9: it's
2: on the
9: only going to take like 20 minutes.
2: Right.
9: Like, what's this lady's deal?
2: But the woman's deal is that apparently this happens every weekend in some different way, shape, or form. So now her park, that's probably right by her multi-million-dollar house.
9: It's a nice spot.
2: Nice spot. And yeah. Where is this in Laguna Beach?
9: In Laguna Beach.
2: Is it the hills?
9: It's like, no. It's like right by the beach. It's like one of those like cliff areas. You got to find the right parking spot.
2: It's by the Montage Hotel.
9: There you go.
0: Yeah.
2: Nice spot. I'd like to go there and do something.
0: Sure, it's a hot spot for proposals.
2: You know what we should do there? We should throw the Lollapalooza of mariachi bands right there on that plot of land.
9: My friend had her birthday party there.
2: Sanctioned or not sanctioned?
9: No, not sanctioned. They just brought like picnic items and stuff like that.
0: We have to find this woman's dog walking schedule and make sure that there's something every single time she's here.
2: Because all she wants to do is go look at the beach, and every time she walks by, apparently there's something happening because it's a pretty spot. So understandable, people want to get proposed to at a pretty location.
8: Events on the grass here for that reason.
10: Yeah, I understand them.
8: Come here and enjoy it. So
2: she's yelling at the photographer who's trying to set up to capture the couple that's about to walk out for the proposal.
0: And she's like, I was just hired to take some pictures, lady.
2: I'm just here.
9: She could be nicer, by the way.
2: Right, she's truly doing a good job.
0: I understand, ma'am. Well, shut up!
8: I just called the police. They're coming out.
0: Oh,
8: here.
0: My God.
10: No, I understand, ma'am. We'll be out.
8: I don't care. It's every single weekend, and I'm sick and tired of it.
10: We weren't here last weekend.
8: Just tell him to tear down.
0: Why would we do this repeatedly every weekend?
2: This guy's really bad at proposing. He does it every weekend.
0: I gotta do another do-over.
2: And this woman who's losing her mind with the dog is going, every weekend I walk by this park, there's another thing happening. And it's you can enjoy
0: then walk your dog in a different area. There's a million different places, right?
2: But that's the rub of having
0: the public.
2: Right. You have a beautiful property with a beautiful view 90% of the time, and the rest of the world also wants to go there, and it's public space.
0: It's like if someone goes to the beach and they're like, what are you all doing here?
2: Right, right.
8: Just tell them to tear it down. You're going to have to anyway. I'm sick of this. No, don't tell me to
2: So she's shushing her because the couple's literally about to walk up for this proposal. And it's all been set up. And maybe this is one of those proposal companies you can hire that sets up your magical proposal
0: situation.
2: Yes,
0: I have seen those setups where they've got the table and the flowers and everything done.
2: You know, it's like, Omar said, these are like... These aren't all day affairs. They're a little set up. They pop out. They do the thing, and then they wrap it up.
0: Yeah, if you walked your dog 20 minutes later, it would not be there.
1: We used to,
2: as a society, at least that was the one thing we could all agree on. A proposal. Yeah, sure, that life's probably going to be ruined. It'll end in divorce. But at least for this moment, let them have some happiness.
0: Well, and it's not like someone's sitting there smoking crack. This is a happy occasion.
2: Right. So anyway, this is the best part.
9: Man, because that's a great idea. We should send people to go smoke crack over there.
2: Oh, that's a great idea.
1: That's the whole I'm not leaving thing.
2: We're not leaving. We'll do that bit. So she's really angry at this proposal woman who's now saying the couple's walking up. So just shush for the next 10 seconds. And then the best thing happens.
8: People can't come here and picnic on the evening when they want to. Oh.
2: The mariachi band.
0: She's still talking?
2: She's been drowned out by the band that starts playing.
0: Dude, mariachi can drown out any noise, anything.
2: So the woman, is yelling. She's yelling, go back to Mexico.
0: Oh,
2: and that's where,
0: my God.
2: And that's where everything sounds, all racist, et cetera. But the idea that that she is... upset because this proposal is happening. It's so funny because the couple has no idea what's going on. And obviously the mariachi band has no idea what's going on.
0: I'm glad that they have no idea what's going on. I would have totally ruined it.
2: I said to every weekend, remember that? Not in my backyard. So anyway, it's gone viral now for a variety of reasons, understandably. And now people on the phone that want to talk about how their proposals didn't go according to plan either. V-Guy, you're on K-Rock. Hi, what happened?
11: Hey, sweet tips, guys. Planning my engagement with my wife for weeks and finally got reservations at an exclusive restaurant in Beverly Hills. And when I was getting ready to do it, they sat Lionel Richie down on the table next to us. And the whole night, she was just infatuated with him and I couldn't get it done.
2: Wait,
0: Lionel Richie ruined your proposal?
2: Lionel Richie sat down next to you and she was just staring at him the whole time. So there was never a moment where you could like lock eyes and be like, I've loved you from the day I met you, that whole crap.
11: Yeah, that won't top sitting next to Lionel Richie for sure.
0: I mean, I guess if you were about to be proposed to, wouldn't you expect him to jump in and start singing?
2: I mean, I feel like you should have done it just to see what kind of thing he would have done to celebrate.
0: Yeah,
2: it.
0: He probably would have paid for your meal.
2: So what happened? You just kept the ring in your pocket and just said, I'll hold it for another night?
11: Yep, I proposed the week after at the Hollywood side.
2: Mm.
0: And he's responsible for Endless Love, isn't he? One of the most romantic songs in the whole world.
2: That's so funny. This guy's sitting there the whole time. Lionel Richie got sat down next to him. And, oh, damn, and this is supposed to be mine.
0: Man, so I bet he's on your enemy list. That's crazy.
2: Yeah, add it to the list. Gabriel, what happened to you? Failed proposal.
12: Oh, man, I took my wife to the Dodger game to propose to her. And I guess she heard some kind of rumor about me and her sister. I asked her if I proposed. She threw nachos on my face and then asked me what about her sister.
2: She heard a rumor that you did something like sexual with her sister?
12: Yeah, she heard some kind of BS like that.
2: Not true at all?
12: Nah, not me.
2: And,
12: I'm faithful, man.
2: And she threw, so you said, let's get, you proposed. She said, I know about my sister, and then threw nachos at your face?
12: Yeah, smushed them all in my face in front of everybody. Pretty embarrassing.
2: Was that a Jumbotron proposal situation or just like in the stands at Dodger Stadium?
12: No, it was just between me and her.
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1: Four.
2: Yeah, had a ring, had nachos, had two cold beers.
1: Oh, man.
3: So the bummer here is that now you're out of a relationship and you didn't even get to have sex with the sister.
2: That's the worst part.
3: Is that you were accused of cheating and didn't even have the joyous part of actually cheating. We have all the bad things happen.
1: Yeah, but he got the face full of nachos, which I still don't know why that's going in the category as a negative, guys. I feel like that's a win.
3: You can't eat them all. They all end up on the floor.
1: It's not a total loss, guys, at all. I was planning on proposing on an airplane. It says 818. We were flying. I was going to propose over her state. I guess they were flying cross country, and the flight got delayed because of broken bathroom, and it was an exploding toilet. So that's a terrible proposal. You can't do that afterwards.
3: Yeah. 909 said that they had arranged for a restaurant to celebrate their engagement, and when they arrived, the host said, "Happy engagement." So they didn't even
1: get no surprise.
3: Totally gone.
1: Meanwhile, from 310, I thought it would be wise to hide it in her favorite dessert, the ring. I assume he's talking about. She bit into it and broke her tooth on the ring.
3: Yeah, I think people stopped doing that. It became kind of a hazard.
1: Yeah, so that's not good at all. And then she got angry with me, and thousands of dollars worth of dental work later. We still talk about it. Well, I'm sure it's one of your funny ha-ha stories now. You're a failed proposal. I think the key is, if anyone tries to ruin a proposal, you just need to out-ruin them with mariachi. I think that's the solution to all of life's problems.
3: 562 wants the nacho guy's number.
1: Whoa, nacho guy.
3: There you go. You can move on.
1: In demand right there. I think that was the sister of the other girl. Thanks for texting us. We are K-Rock. This is Klein Alley Show. 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
1: Susie in Redondo Beach, why are you calling K-Rock? Good morning.
6: I heard Vanessa say gas.
1: Yes, you did hear Vanessa say.
7: I got gas.
1: Which means we are going to give you a tank and say thanks for listening to K-Rock. Hold on 1 second so we can get you your tank of gas.
6: Thanks, guys.
1: Current value of a tank of gas
6: is
1: $1.66 million. It's the current average. That's the average.
3: Yeah, that's the average.
1: Tank is yours. Hold on. $100.
3: Now you've got gas.
1: Worth of gas. What car are you going to put that into, Susie?
6: I have a 2005 Nissan Murano.
1: Oh, it's going to drink that stuff up. Every little drop. Hold on 1 second. Give her that gas. Tanks of gas all week, as we say. Thanks for listening to K-Rock. Allie, we should mention that the GOAT line is there when we're not around. 844-956-GOAT. And there's a lot of questions on there for people that are new listeners to the show.
8: What's up, guys? It's your boy, David. Hey, listen, I know you guys are always talking about people aren't sloggers and, you know, they weren't there from the beginning. Look, some of us, we're not there from the beginning. So.
1: I don't have a problem with calling anyone a slogger. I think other sloggers feel that if they were slogging along in the dark days of the show and they've been slogging with us for 4 or 5 years plus, that they are somehow a better slogger than someone who just discovered the show 2 weeks ago.
3: Yeah, and if you joined the slog, regardless of what time, it's still a slog.
1: Every day is a slog. Every goddamn day is a slog. Every week is a slog. And some of you have been slogging for a while, which we greatly appreciate.
3: Those are the OG sloggers.
1: A lot of you, we would have expected more from you. There's no reason you should be slogging along for 5 years with the show. You should have gotten bored with us years ago or given up from the very beginning, like many people did. And I appreciate the new sloggers that said, I did discover your show years ago. Hated it. Said, not for me, went somewhere else. Now I'm back, and I realize, man, I've missed a lot. So this guy is listening.
8: Some of us caught on a little late. So how about you guys help us out, do a segment where you guys throw a little bit of context of, I really, really, really want to know what's up with this getting fired, because I don't know what's going on. When did you get fired? Why did you get fired? How are you back? Please let me know. Love you guys. Catch you guys later.
1: Yeah. Well, there's a multiple Long different story. Stories of why and how we got fired, and it depends on what city we're talking about specifically. But
3: well, if it was up north, we were fired 3 days before Christmas.
1: I think it was 2 days before.
3: It was whatever. We got home from the show, and I had taken, we were going to take a Christmas break, and it was my first nap. I was like, yeah, this is finally, I got a vacation, a little time off. I'm going to take a nap. And when I woke up, I had a voicemail from our boss. And then I called him back and he told me I am no longer needed at the company. And then he gave me
9: a bunch of cuts, or was there something you guys did on the air?
1: They didn't think Ali was good enough. That's what they told me.

0: And I didn't.
1: I agree with your dad.
0: I didn't want to say that, but it was true, and that's the real reason. And they said I could have carried on and done the show without her.
1: No, they did not.
0: And I refused. I refused.
2: Good man, Klein.
0: They, thank you, Omar. And I said, no. And they said, we'll give you her salary, too. Just come in next week.
1: Oh, got it.
2: And wow, I said, you turned that down, too?
0: Said, I'm not going to
1: do it.
0: This
1: story is a lot different than the last time, I thought.
2: And, such a good guy.
0: And then they hired, once again, not us, but me, to go to San Diego and start a new show. And
1: why am I being left
0: and
1: out
0: I said,
1: of this
0: And I called Allie, and I said, Allie, I'm going to go against my better judgment on this, and I'm going to invite you along a second time, even though you cost me the first job.
1: Okay.
0: And then they hired us down there, and we didn't get to go on the air. We got fired the first day of that show.
2: Or something the company did, right?
1: No. That was something that Klein did.
0: I don't remember who did it.
1: That
3: actually,
1: was your idea.
3: It was approved by the company.
0: Technically, Ginger Justin did it, if we're going to point fingers.
1: Ginger
2: really?
1: Justin just followed orders and put out a tweet that was highly offensive that Klein thought was super funny.
0: Stand by it.
1: Don't stand by it.
0: Stand by it more now than I did then?
1: No, don't do that. This
0: fact,
1: is not a hill you want to die
0: Ginger
1: on.
0: Ginger Justin, get that tweet up ASAP.
1: No.
0: Well, I don't even think we have Twitter anymore. But
3: yeah, since no one's on Twitter.
0: Get it up there immediately.
1: Hey, I have nothing to do with this. I'm just the sidekick.
0: Yeah, we'll update you on all of the details of our sorted affairs on a future episode. If you have questions, you're a new slogger, you can leave them on the Goat Line. We'll try to answer them in due time. 800-520-1067 to call live. The Goat Line, 844-956-GOAT. No, Klein did not get fired for saying good guy like Diddy. I didn't
1: even
0: say
1: if you said it right.
0: I didn't say good guy like Diddy. That was out of context. Most of the things Omar plays are out of context. We should point out for any new listeners.
1: No, so, the things you were fired for were all intentional.
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11: K-Rock Klein Alley Show. Tuesday morning. Get into your news in just a moment. Then a brand new hour of the show will officially begin. But first, a quick check of the weather.
12: I'm so sick of this heat. The only time I went outside this weekend was to let my dog pee and poop. Sucks. Can't sleep. All
11: right. That's a quick weather check right there from our angry Doppler, which is just listeners yelling into the goat line about how upset they are that it is hot outside.
13: As soon as you walk out of air conditioning and into the regular weather, you get instantly angry.
11: Yeah, but the best part is that AC, and I know they're telling us, I don't even know what the number they claim we're supposed to leave it at, 78 or something.
13: Shut up at this point about
11: it. Some BS number. I'll tell you, once you go back into that AC, it's glorious, man.
13: Yes, but you know what happened to me is my AC decided it wanted to be on eco mode. And I'm like, well, you stop yourself. Yeah. Little nest.
11: So you're not going to save the planet here.
13: No, we're not trying to do that. We're just trying to live.
11: I'm a sweating pregnant lady. Give me all that air. Eco mode. Yeah, mine slips into eco mode in the middle
13: of
11: the night.
13: What is this leaf?
11: I don't know how to turn it
14: here. Eco mode, by the way.
11: I don't know.
13: It decides it wants to save energy and save the planet by turning your AC off on its own.
11: Something created by the libtards, Omar. That's who.
14: So it sets itself to like 80 or something?
13: Yeah, it was 82 upstairs.
14: Oh my God.
13: I was like, what's going on here?
11: Shuts down. It shows the air is on, but then there. Allie's right. There's some stupid ass leaf that pops up, and it's like, "Welcome to eco mode." Yeah. And I'm like, "Get me out of this thing!"
13: And then you can turn off eco mode, and sometimes

0: that turns itself back on again.
1: Yeah, it's really aggressive. It's like one of your weird-ass hippie-ass friends that like won't leave you alone. They're constantly like telling you, hey, that container is styrofoam.
0: Find this clipboard.
1: Hey, what's that straw you're using? It's like that, but it's in your house.
0: Exactly. And they're doing it without telling you.
1: So watch out. By the way, environment's great, right? We got to protect it and all that stuff. But
0: yeah,
1: still,
0: later.
1: Later. Not during this heat wave. Mm-mm. Let's blast that AC, baby. It's time for your news.
2: Grab your Adderall. It's time for ADD News.
0: Let's start with a good old American lawsuit. All the protein freaks out there have been getting their protein coffees and drinks at Starbucks, and now they're getting their panties in a bunch because the protein drinks that they've been buying aren't as healthy as they thought they were. This has resulted in a lawsuit because that's how you handle problems around here. They're suing because they claim their sugar-free protein drinks, in fact, contain tons of sugar. In fact, more than a Reese's peanut butter cup in a lot of cases. Some of them have up to 21 grams of sugar. So how can they call these items sugar-free? These are items like the iced sugar-free vanilla protein latte or the iced sugar-free vanilla protein matcha. Many, many protein-related drinks have been added to Starbucks' menu, but they're saying it's because of all the protein powder they have to put in there to give it the protein label. And with the protein powder, has a bunch of sugar because it's usually a milk-based product that has lactose and sugar in it.
1: Who's the type of person that's having a sip of something and saying, I know it says sugar-free, but I don't buy it, so now I'm going to, what, take my drink to a lab and have it tested?
0: Right, I'm like, how do they discover that there's sugar in it? But I guess the website, you can find all of the nutrition information for these drinks because I think they have to for legal reasons. So if you really dig deep, you can find how much sugar...
3: Look on the back of the can?
0: Right. Well, no, it's not a canned drink, though. But on their website, if you look at every single drink and look at all the nutrition facts and everything, it shows you how much sugar is in it. They just don't advertise it that way.
1: There's a ton of stuff over the years. You know, my wife's been like, you got to try this. It tastes so good, and it's supposedly sugar-free. And I'll take a bite. I mean, there's no way this is sugar-free. I'm sure they've told you that.
0: Right, exactly.
1: I know sugar. I love sugar.
4: Yeah, as someone that also loves sugar...
1: Oh,
4: don't
1: boy.
4: Come over here with your sugar-free. Every single time I try to be healthy and try a diet-free, like, it tastes sweeter than the sugar.
1: Sometimes
4: just go
1: sweeter.
4: With the sugar.
1: And sometimes it's actual sugar. It's hidden, and then they come up with clever ways to do it. I know there's a lot of that. A lot of those frozen yogurt places that they say.
0: Oh, they're sugar-free. And I love how they're, like, gluten-free also.
1: Yeah, they throw in some like, other free
0: okay.
1: words.
4: My jeans are tight. My butt is huge.
1: Yeah,
4: and it's not because of the sugar.
0: You know what they say, though? If you're going to have sugar, have real sugar. If you're going to have milk, have whole milk. Don't try and cut corners because it really doesn't work. And it's actually worse for you in a lot of ways. The artificial sugar is worse than just regular sugar. That you would get from, like, fruits or things like that. Surfers are all hot. I've never met one that wasn't. And now surfers are getting a condition that seems to make them even hotter. It's called liposurfomas. And it's apparently happened to longtime surfers from constantly rubbing the board on their bare chests. And basically all that happens is over time you start developing these two lumps on your chest. And if you look at the pictures of this condition, they're growing boobs.
1: Like man boobs?
0: They're basically growing boobs. And what doctors thought at first were like these cancerous lumps are actually these benign growths that develop at two different points on the chest. And it's from repeated contact with surfboards while paddling. And it can gradually increase in size the more that you surf. It's already not fair how hot they are, and now they're getting giant boobs as a condition.
1: Wouldn't you think, though, but from all of, I'm not a surfer, but all of the pushing.
0: Don't worry, we know.
1: I'm just letting everyone know who's new to the show. I'm not a surfer. But wouldn't you think that they would just develop bigger chest muscles because of all the pushing up on the board they
0: yeah,
1: have to
0: but
1: do?
0: It's also, it's like right below their man boobs. It's like.
1: So it's double boobs.
0: Yeah.
1: Whoa.
0: Cool, right?
1: That is kind of cool.
0: It kind of answers the question, what came first, the hot person or the surfer?
1: I wonder if Surfer Jay has those, because he's out there every morning. Every morning he's out there.
0: Yeah,
1: he doesn't miss a morning.
0: It only gets bigger with time.
1: Huh.
0: So eventually you get like these D-cup liposurfomas.
1: Unzip that wetsuit, all of a sudden it's like, pop, pop, pop, pop.
0: Yeah, I mean, eventually maybe you'd get like basically a six-pack of boobs.
1: Well, surfers usually have pretty good bodies, too. Very, very few very, like, fat surfers.
0: Oh, yeah.
1: Good luck finding a fat surfer.
0: Well, because you need tons of core strength to pop yourself up like
1: right.
0: that all the time.
1: It's the one thing that's kept me off the ocean, all that core strength.
0: What I love seeing, though, is the one person who's still on their knees.
1: Just doing it that
0: yeah.
1: way?
0: Like, I'm not going to get all the way up. I'll just stay on my knees. We were not sure what the hottest Halloween costumes would be this year, so thank God Spirit has released a list for us all to follow. And if you're planning to dress up, here's what everyone else is going to go as so that you can do something different, or you can just be one of the sheep.
3: Spirit Halloween has released its top costume trends this season, and pop culture is driving the picks. Leading the pack, sporty looks inspired by the Prime video series Off Campus. Toy Story favorites Woody, Buzz, and Jesse also proving popular. They have for what, the last two decades? K-pop demon hunters, superheroes, and Greek-inspired gods and warriors also strong contenders. I would have to think this year there will be a lot of Dolly Partons walking around too.
5: That's true.
0: So I'm confused as to why we're still doing K-pop demon hunters. I thought that was like two years ago at this point.
1: Because I think a lot of parents said, if you want me to buy you this costume, you're getting 2 years out of it. Kids are like, all right, what the hell? I'll do it next year.
0: It was only cool last year, Mom.
1: Yeah, I know. This sucks now. There's always those people that are like the year late, like the big costume from last year. They do it the next year because it was like on the sale rack or whatever.
0: Yeah, that's me.
1: Yeah, that'll be Allie. Yeah. Allie will be a K-pop demon hunter in 3 years. Mark my words. Get ready for that. Brand new hour of the show starts next right here on the world famous KROQ.
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1: Standing desks, red wine, carrying pails of water up the hill, eating chicken eggs every day. These are just some of the many old people secrets we've heard from previous old people that have lived to 105, 106, 107. I think finally today we're hitting people that are north of 112 years old, which is about damn time.
0: That's world record stuff.
1: Couldn't find them in this country, so we had to travel to Australia to find the oldest people. And we will get to an old people secret in just a moment. Here's a tease.
7: Congratulations, Ken.
8: Thank you, boy. Happy birthday, Ken.
1: So that is going to be the secret. I think if we know what they're saying, we can also live to be that old. But the question is, can we figure out what they're saying?
0: Did he say, I'm happy to shake your hand?
1: I don't think I got any of that.
0: Okay.
9: But play again.
1: We're going to find out. Oh, we'll get to it. It's time for a brand new, never before heard, old people secret.
10: From chicken brain to drinking rain, not getting laid, they call me the barmaid.
11: They call me the barmaid.

0: Cheers.
1: Yeehaw.
2: Let's help you live forever. Listen to this, huh? Yeah, that's right. What he said.
3: That's right.
2: So here we go. Let's meet the old people. I think it's a two. It's a twofer. Two for Tuesday. We're bringing that back.
3: You mean they only have one twofer?
2: They only have one twofer left. I think we have
4: two for Tuesday.
2: I think we have two old people that are actually going to try to wish each other a happy old person birthday.
3: Oh, man.
2: So just go ahead and get comfortable. It's going to take a while.
5: Australia's oldest man is celebrating another lap around the sun. Ken Weeks today turning 113.
2: That's a real number right there.
3: Ken Weeks? That's his name?
2: 100. And it's also his upper body strength. Ken Weeks. It's his nickname now. Ken, it's just a pencil.
3: Hey, Weeks.
4: That's how long he has left to live.
2: And it...
3: Hey, Shaky Weeks. What up, Shaky?
2: So 113, that's a real number, though. I mean, that's less than 100 used to be the number.
3: That,
2: now,
3: you can't be expected to speak at all when you're that old.
2: He got a camera propped up, ready to go. A lot of lights on the guy. You can see
5: but
2: through.
5: He shares the date with another super centenarian, the world's oldest man, born exactly 1 year earlier.
2: So this guy's 113, can't even get any glory because he shares the same birthday as the guy's 114.
3: And then he's always living in his old shadow.
2: The old shadow of that guy.
5: And sending Ken some special birthday wishes.
2: So the news...
3: I'm old.
2: The news... you suck. So the news decided they would make this moment by forcing the 114-year-old to wish a happy birthday to 113-year-old.
3: Oh, God.
2: Like, this is your future.
3: And you know that they're not in the same place, so this has to be over, like, FaceTime or Zoom or something.
2: Yeah, here's just how it went. It went about as well as it could have.
6: You might remember a while back we introduced you to Ken Weeks, then 110 years old and officially acknowledged at an international corporate level as a lover of baked beans.
2: Now, we don't have to wait around for this guy's secret because he is on the Jake the Nerd diet of baked beans.
3: He's a bean lover.
2: He's a bean guy.
4: Yeah.
2: He's a bean guy. First time.
3: Oh, man.
2: It's the first time we've had baked beans listed as the reason that the old people live so long.
3: Dude, but I'm sure back in his day it was a delicacy.
2: Old people love baked beans. Still do to this day.
6: So much so, he got his own bespoke line of baked beanery.
2: Just like Jake.
4: Jake's got
2: his own line
3: Dude,
2: of beans.
3: Dude, so Jake, Jake you, Shaq just beans? Like this man, have your own brand of beans.
4: Hell yeah.
2: And Jake is one of those guys that, sadly for us, is probably going to live a very long time. There's the Jake Shaq beans right there. Limited edition cans.
4: Only made it.
2: Yeah,
3: and it says, I eats it.
2: Those are the Jake Shaq beans. The very limited run we did, and only gave away a few of those cans to listeners. Not available in stores anywhere, but it doesn't matter, because today it's about the old man beans.
3: It says
6: growing up in Grafton, Big River Country, he would still be in the family home at 100. Although when working the can opener became a problem around 105, Ken moved into care.
2: So after he could no longer open his can of beans.
3: After he cut every single finger.
2: Sad man beans. He had to immediately move in. What does the Jake Shack beans can say?
3: It says that since 2023, each batch has been handcrafted in Jake's Weird Shack and pairs well with spinach, water, and random leftovers.
2: There you have it. Jake Shack beans.
3: I eats it.
2: Similar to that old man and his beans, we'll find out. So his secret, obviously, is he eats baked beans every day. And when he can no longer open the can himself, that's when they decided to throw him in the home.
7: Thank you. She'll walk a man.
3: Wow, they really drown him out with music.
2: So that
3: I think
2: is...
3: he said, I can still walk about.
7: Thank you, she'll walk a man.
6: Those beans seemingly helping drive Ken's walker into 113
3: years. Oh, I'm sure they are driving his walker.
2: It's a rocket-powered walker. I'm just launching down the hall
6: today.
3: Wow, you get that? Happy guy.
2: So that guy's 113, and he's got the bean diet to thank for that.
8: Pretty unassuming kind of guy, wonders what all the fuss is about.
6: But there's also a fella half a planet away celebrating his 114th, a pen pal of Ken's, Brazil's João Marino Neto.
2: So I didn't have these sound effects. So now they're trying to patch together the 113-year-old and the 114-year-old.
3: And they're pen pals. I can only imagine what those letters look like.
6: Brazil's João Marino Neto.
2: This envelope was licked so many times. So many times.
3: It's a shaky written.
6: Ken born 1 year exactly after João.
9: He's wishing you a happy 113th birthday.
3: Oh.
7: Thank you, boy.
3: No.
10: What?
3: Did you get that?
2: So this is how it went.
3: And this poor woman has to bring these two together.
9: Happy 113th birthday.
7: Thank you, boy. Happy birthday, Ken.
6: And today, Ken made his...
2: That guy just jumps
3: and
2: in.
3: And moving on. I have no idea what's going on.
2: The subtitle's just 9 question marks on the screen.
6: And today, Ken made his bed as usual, had a cuppa with the granddaughter, and then a quiet celebration with family for Australia's oldest man.
8: Congratulations, Ken, and many happy returns in your day.
3: Why is this guy wishing him a happy birthday over Zoom, this reporter?
2: I'm not sure anymore what's happening. So we don't need to guess the old people's secret because the clear answer is Jake Shack Beans. Gotta take a break.
3: Open your own cans while you still can.
2: We get back in a moment when we return. Something that is hopefully less ridiculous than that. Oh, that's right. It's the Prime Day Price is Right.
7: Thank you, boy. Happy birthday, Dan.
2: You're right. Yeah, exactly what he said. If you'd like to play, win yourself some access to Morongo to see some Dirty Heads later this week. Give us a call, 800-520-1067. Allie El Chipa herself has found what she believes to be the greatest bargains in all of the tens of thousands of bargains available on these Prime Day deals.
3: Yes, and for this Prime Day Price is Right, I've gone Halloween themed since Halloween is supposed to be more expensive than ever this year.
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2: Nothing more exciting than getting home and seeing that cardboard box, padded envelope sitting outside your door and going, I don't even remember what I ordered anymore, but I remember at the time I said I needed that, and I got it on Amazon, and now...
10: Get a little doorbell ring.
2: Ring the doorbell, 6:52 a.m.
3: Ring away. Doesn't matter the time.
2: Why not? Doesn't matter if
10: how's
2: there's
10: the battle going?
2: Dogs or kids. I spoke to Alexa yesterday.
3: Okay. She was available. Good.
2: And I said, hey, Alexa, I need to file an official complaint with your overlords in Amazon about the doorbell policy with the deliveries.
3: And she said you needed to enable that skill in the Alexa app.
2: And she tried to slow play me with a lot of, I can't help you with that.
3: Not helpful.
2: Well, of course, all of a sudden can't help me with that. So round one goes to them, but I'm back today with another plan.
10: I can't wait.
2: I did find some numbers of people at Amazon. Phone numbers.
3: I mean, you can find numbers anywhere.
10: Right. Yeah, but they have like a helpline or whatever.
2: I will not be happy until they, apparently, Allie's right, there is a, you can, when you set up your account, especially if you're a Prime member, but I think anyone, you can kind of set up very specific rules about deliveries, where they go, if they ring the doorbell, if they alert you.
3: I would imagine you have one that just says ring away.
2: It doesn't say ring away. I didn't do anything. But at some point, a human should just go, wait a minute, it's 6:52 in the morning.
3: What am I doing?
2: I ain't ringing a doorbell.
3: Yeah.
2: Regardless, well, it's a fight that I will be taking to the top levels. I'm looking at you, Bezos.
3: It's tough to talk to any human being.
2: It's impossible.
3: I would be shocked if you were able to talk to a person about this.
2: That's my goal right now is day two, I'm going to try to find a person.
3: And
10: I
3: also,
10: think you'll find a person, but that person will be in India and not give a crap.
2: Well, there's a good chance they're not going to give a crap, regardless of where they are. But yes, I agree that they will probably make this a very low, low priority on their list of things. And I think that I'm trying to make the world a better place. And
3: regardless,
2: for all of the many people who have reached out to me and said similar things have happened with them, random deliveries and knocks, even late at night. A lot of people said they're getting the late at night rings now. They're getting the post 10 p.m. rings.
10: No way, really?
2: Yeah, it's just you got kids there. It's game over.
3: Yeah, but the thing is, we can be as mad at Amazon as we want to, but we still will buy everything on Amazon. And there is an Amazon Prime Day deal happening today and tomorrow. It's part of their October Prime Days. So, of course, that means we reprise Prime Day Price is Right.
2: No, it's not just you. It is.
11: Oh, hold on. That's not the right thing.
3: Sorry, you're so angry.
2: That's my complaint call.
3: Where there are a lot of things that are being sold for 20, 30, 40, 50, 70% off. And of course, you can add all these things to your cart or you can go to your wish list. And this time around, I decided to focus on Halloween items because they say Halloween is getting more expensive than ever. This year is the record-breaking prices for costumes, candy, decorations, etc. And just as a warm-up, Klein, I have in front of me not the original Dagger Mike. This is a Dagger Mike doll, a plush Dagger Mike Halloween doll.
2: The doll doesn't scare me. The thing about Dagger Mike that's so scary is how quickly he jumps up and
12: rings her door, bro.
2: And he, I know you think that Dagger Mike should not scare me as much as Dagger Mike does, but you walk by the thing and it pops up and it's got two knives like this. Ah! Mm-hmm. It jumps up real quick.
3: It's really short.
2: Yeah, it's short, but it's aggressive.
3: Probably about waist level for
2: it's
3: you.
2: It's aggressive, Dagger Mike. If you ever encounter a Dagger Mike this Halloween season, trust me when I say you'll jump.
3: So this is just a plush doll with hidden chest buttons that trigger a spine-chilling laughter and a shriek.
2: Mm.
3: And this is a, you can bring home the terror with this animated plushy Dagger Mike doll. How much do you think this is on sale for?
2: $25.
3: Close, $29.99.
2: All right, see? Well, and probably priced accordingly. What was that normally priced at?
3: $34.99.
2: But it wasn't, because they weren't selling this outside of Halloween season. So there's no way that someone
3: there
2: bought this.
3: There was no original price.
2: Yeah, there was no original price, because no one was buying a Dagger Mike in June. It's not happening. So okay.
3: They say this is the lowest price in 30 days.
2: Yeah. Let's find out how you do. Let's welcome to our Showcase Showdown. Four contestants battling it out. This is how it works. If you're not familiar with this show called Price is Right that we're ripping off right now for the Prime Day Price is Right, goes like this. Allie's going to describe an item. You all have to give us the closest price without going over. And whoever's the closest gets to actually play the game to win tickets to go see Dirty Heads at Morongo on Thursday.
3: Yeah, and that will be a Showcase Showdown. We'll give you three items, and you just have to place them in order of most expensive to least expensive.
2: But right now, this is a contestant's row situation. We welcome from Chino. Tina, come on down. You're on the Prime Day Price is Right. Good morning, Tina.
1: Good
2: we
1: morning.
2: Say hi to Joey in Burbank. Joey, come on down. You're on the Prime Day Price is Right here at K-Rock. This is
11: Happy 2 for Tuesday.
2: Hey, happy 2 for Tuesday, my good friend. Benjamin and El Monte, you're on the Price is Right Prime Day edition. And remember to have your pets spayed or neutered. As we say hi to Owen from Marietta, good morning. You are on the Prime Day Price is Right. All right, Allie, give them the first item that they'll all have to go ahead and lock in a bid on.
3: All right, we start out with your stereotypical sexy nurse costume. This is on sale for Prime Day on Amazon.com. It is from Spooktacular Creations. It is a traditional Halloween nurse costume with a white nurse skirt and a little syringe and a little hat. And it is a dress. It's called the Women Heartbreaker Dress Set for Halloween.
2: And you don't have to actually be a certified nurse to wear this, correct?
3: Correct. Okay. I don't believe this is for actual registered nurses.
2: All right. What is the actual price of the slutty nurse costume? We start with Tina.
1: Okay. The actual price, I'm going to say, is $14.99.
2: Okay. All right. Benjamin El Monte.
12: I'm going to say $34.99.
2: Okay. $34.99. I thought I was about to say 34 double D. Joey.
3: It does come in those sizes.
13: $27.99.
2: Okay. And finally, Owen in Marietta. What is your prediction for the slutty nurse costume?
14: I'm going to say $23.99.
2: Allie. All different bids. How much does it cost if you'd like to look like a slutty nurse in the year 2026 for Halloween?
3: The actual Prime Day price for the sexy Halloween nurse costume is $19.99.
2: Whoa.
3: Tina, you were the closest. Everyone else went over.
2: Tina, I feel like you've had this costume before, huh?
1: Well, you know, a time or two.
2: The good news for you is in exactly 2 minutes, you will get to play a game that could result in you winning yourself some tickets to to Morongo. So you've gotten through the first round, and now Allie's got three more Halloween items available for Amazon Prime. Put them in the right order and win next on K-Rock.
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2: There were four, now there's one. It's Price is Right rules of the Prime Day Price is Right. Things you may need to purchase, as Halloween is apparently the most expensive in the history of all Halloweens. Temperatures higher, gas more expensive, Halloween costing more, and that's why we need these Prime Days. So here we go, Tina. Now it's the pricing game. Your chance to win yourself the ultimate prize, which is tickets to go to Morongo on Thursday and see Dirty Heads. It's a K-Rock exclusive show. And Allie's got three items that are all available on Amazon, all Halloween themed. Put them in order, least expensive to most expensive, and win the game, win the tickets, and then we get to wrap up the show.
3: All right, item number one, okay. Tina. It is a 4 foot tall, giant, groundbreaking skeleton that you can put in your front yard. One of those gigantic, tall ass skeletons that you can plant in your front yard.
2: 4 feet tall is not that tall.
3: 4 feet tall, but 8 feet wide.
2: What?
3: So it's
2: no.
3: one what? Of those
2: that's
3: really
2: right.
3: big ones.
2: Allie, that's not what you're saying is ridiculous.
1: Right.
2: 4 feet tall but 8 feet wide?
3: Yeah, its arms go all the way out like this.
1: He's big boned.
3: I measured it.
2: It's a big back.
3: I'm just going off of the specs here.
2: I think you've got your skeleton put up sideways.
3: 89 inches, is that not 7.5 feet wide?
2: I'm just how it's a fat skeleton.
3: No, it's tall.
2: Right? Can I see a picture of this thing?
3: Yes.
2: Hold on. Let me get a look at this.
3: Look at it.
2: Because I have a neighbor, a few houses down, that has one of those real deal tall ones. Those things are like 12 feet tall skeletons.
3: Look at it.
2: Let me see here. Oh, okay. It's only a skeleton's torso.
3: Yeah.
2: Oh, it's important you mention that.
3: That it's the torso?
2: Well, yeah, it's not the full skeleton, because that would be
3: a giant skeleton sticks out of your lawn.
2: Right, but it starts at the torso, so it's the top half of the skeleton.
3: Okay.
2: Now you got a picture.
3: Sorry, I've gotten Klein's panties in a bunch.
2: No one
13: else.
3: I haven't even gotten to the rest of the description yet. You wouldn't even let
2: please,
3: me get
2: please
3: to
2: continue.
3: It. You said that's ridiculous. You
2: Well, you said it's 4 feet tall, 8 feet wide.
3: I have not done
2: ridiculous measurements.
3: My
2: for
3: God,
2: skeleton.
3: I'm in the middle of explaining it.
2: I wish I didn't care as much, but I do.
3: It features LED light up moving eyes that will follow you as you walk, and a haunting effect. It includes creepy sound effects that enhance the spooky atmosphere of your Halloween decoration. And did I mention it's only the torso?
2: No, you didn't, but now you did, finally.
3: Item number two is 30 giant pounds of Halloween candy. This is the Queen Jack's chocolate candy variety pack. It's 30 pounds of candy, and I am looking at all the big ones. We've got Kit Kats, we've got Reese's, we've got Hershey's, a few different varieties of Hershey's. You got the good bars, so it's all the good stuff.
2: 30 pounds.
3: 30 pounds.
2: How heavy is that Costco bag of candy? I'm trying to get a sense of, for my
3: That's
2: own knowledge.
3: That's like 5 pounds.
2: That's it, huh? So
3: this is a huge box.
2: Wow.
3: Do you want to see a picture of this or?
2: No, I
13: yeah,
2: trust
13: you. Yeah, there's a torso.
3: You trust me? It's just the top half.
2: What are the measurements of this box of candy? Can you give me those?
3: It just says 30-pound bulk chocolate assortment.
2: But it is chocolate. They're not going to
3: It's chocolate.
2: All right.
3: It's not that gummy bear crap.
2: That's high ticket item right there.
3: And then finally, you could own your very own creepy shed. A solid wood outdoor storage cabinet slash shed. Yeah, you could basically buy Drake's house on Amazon for Prime Day. It has a foldable workbench and 3 adjustable tiered shelves. And it's weatherproof.
2: Now, how is this Halloween based?
3: A creepy shed.
2: Okay.
3: What's not scarier than that? Yeah,
13: so
3: your own murder shed.
2: You put your own shed in, but this is not a decoration. This is a real shed, working shed.
3: This is a working wooden shed that you can murder somebody in, or you can create a Halloween display out of it. Do whatever you want to do. It's a creepy old shed.
2: I don't envy you. This is tough. You got to put these in order from least expensive to most expensive. It's 30 pounds of chocolate candy, a giant skeleton torso for your front yard, or a working wooden shed. Put them in order, least expensive, most expensive.
16: Okay, I'm going to go with the big bone skeleton first, and then I'm going to go 30 pounds of candy, and then the creepy shed.
3: So you think the creepy shed is the most expensive?
16: Yes.
2: I feel like that price of cocoa these days is skyrocketing, which makes me think the chocolate is the most expensive. 30 pounds of candy.
3: It's a lot of candy. Yeah,
2: it's a lot. I don't know. I feel like that's the high-ticket item for some reason, which is crazy. Mm. We live in a world. But I actually think I'm going to go candy least, shed second. Giant skeleton torso first. But once again, it doesn't matter what I think. Tina's locked in. Tina up for grabs. Tickets for you to go. Thursday, Morongo. Here we go.
3: Okay. So the candy, the 30 pounds of candy, is on sale for $184. Regularly $219.
2: Okay.
3: The skeleton torso is on sale for $368. Whoa. Regularly $419.
2: Wow.
3: And the wooden shed is on sale for $319, regularly $400. So actually, you were right, Klein.
2: I was right.
3: You were right, and I'm sorry, Tina, you were wrong.
16: Crazy.
2: Tina,
16: that's all right.
2: Here's the deal.
16: I
2: won the tickets because I was right. I can't go on Thursday, so I will give them to you.
16: Awesome. Thank you so much, Klein.
2: You're very welcome. There Hold on
3: go.
2: 1 second. Enjoy, and then meet me afterwards.
16: Have a great day. Love you guys.
2: Meet me
3: Enjoy,
2: afterwards
3: loser.
2: In the shed, if you know what I'm
13: yeah,
2: saying.
13: Yeah, you can have a free tour of my shed.
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Well, I finished the book in one night anyway, so I win, Patty. I also got $200 in bonus bets just for betting $10 when I signed up for Bet365.

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3: 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It's clean. There's nothing in it.
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My teammate says he plays pickup basketball, quote, for the cardio. Well, I play for the dub, Sean, every single time. 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

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At Carter's, we make sure they keep shining bright, because a single child's light brightens a home, and millions of them, shining together, create a brighter world.

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3: Move over, Karen. 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

0: so stoked.
1: Something you don't want to necessarily see when you go back to your house is something that I remember telling you guys about a few months ago when I saw the coroner's van outside of the house across the street from me. And that's not usually a good sign. It's very rarely.
2: Or is it? Fresh new real estate.
1: Well, it's funny you say that because that's the thought I had. First, I thought, oh, there was an old lady who lived by herself in that house for a long time, and I never really had conversation with her.
3: The leaves lady.
1: The leaves lady. She would sweep up the street. She felt it was her duty to keep all the leaves off the street, and that's an impossible job. You'll never win that game. You're always going to lose to the leaves.
2: Quiet old lady, though, is a great neighbor.
1: Quiet old lady is maybe the best neighbor to have. And I didn't really, as I said, nothing more than just a couple of waves. And she would, and my kids would be like, she's out there sweeping again. And I would be like, yeah, she knows her place.
2: She probably is good also at peering and seeing if there's any suspicious activity in the neighborhood.
1: I think she was almost too old for that. But she'd been there for a long time. I mean, she apparently was like the first one on the street in the history of the street. Like, I think she was there before the street was even paved.
4: I think they built the street around her.
2: Before there were leaves to sweep.
1: So, you know, I told you I came home. I had my kids in the car. They get out of the car. There's a big van. And then at that exact moment, they start wheeling that body bag stretcher out. And I'm like, yee. Because at first I go, oh, maybe it's a false alarm. Maybe it's okay. My first thought was maybe this is how messed up I am. When I first saw the truck, I thought it was a food truck. I go, oh, this is cool.
2: What is corn?
4: It is. You're dumb.
1: I was like, there's a corn food truck here. This is amazing. I was so excited.

0: I was like, I wonder if they have kettle corn in there.
1: Mexican corn or
0: something. Yeah, it's going to be all sorts of different corns.
2: Oh, corn dog.
0: And then I was so disappointed when I realized that's not a food truck at all. It's a corner truck. So they wheel her in, and that's game over for her. And
3: do you happen to know, like, was she there for days or something?
0: I don't know any of the story about it. I don't think anyone does, but I knew that that house had been sitting there for a while untouched, and I thought to myself, probably if I was a smart businessman, I would say, how do I get in and get this property and flip it or whatever people do?
3: Right, because you get inside information.
0: Right. I have I knew I was there first, right? Well, I didn't do anything about it. And as of yesterday, I got home and I saw maybe the second worst thing you can see other than a body being pulled out of a house, which is a giant bulldozer that has now started the process of smash, smash, smashing.
3: Oh.
0: And they're just
1: going to tear the entire house down?
0: Ripping it. It's already...
3: Kids loved her, huh?
0: It is being ripped down.
1: That's nuts.
0: Which is terrible for so many reasons if you live next to construction. And it's hard to not everywhere because it feels like everyone in Southern California is constantly being knocked down and rebuilt. But to be across from that now, I mean,
3: that is step zero in a very long step. Like, if you're noticing now that it's being torn down, there you've got at least 2 years of construction across the street from your house.
0: At least. I mean, that's best case scenario. That's if all the permits get done and everything. And we all know how that process usually goes, which is never on time. So it's just that, I always knew the guy behind me who's a hoarder, I always knew that at some point he's going to tap out and they're going to knock that thing down. I think I'm going to be sandwiched between two construction jobs.
3: Wow.
0: Listen,
1: I know your wife
0: future.
1: Is the queen of moving. I don't blame her in this
0: don't
1: situation.
0: Do not put that in her head, dude.
1: I am telling you, dude. I would totally move.
0: The last time we moved,
1: it's going to be night and day, man.
0: It's because the neighbors put up a sign, that notice of demolition sign went up, and the next day she's like, we got to go. We got to move. I can't live next to construction again. And we've lived next to construction everywhere we've gone. We've been next to construction. We've never not been next to construction.
3: Yeah, but here's the thing. You got to wait it out, and then you won't be near construction. Yeah, but if you just move again, then you're just biding your time until the next construction sign goes up.
1: With Klein's luck, the construction's going to go on for 2 years, and then his back neighbor is going to pass away or something,
0: right.
1: And the construction's going to
3: start
1: there.
3: All over again.
2: That's an old guy, right?
0: Or I could see this happening, because one time we moved next to a place that had already been done. I even said to myself, I shouldn't have said it, but I said, oh, this is great. There's only a house on one side, and it was recently done. And the guy that went in there, for whatever reason, didn't like the way it was done and decided to knock it down and start fresh.
3: Oh, my God, really?
0: I don't know who these people are. They treat like houses like it's a board game.
3: Like it's a pimple?
0: Yeah, let's just
1: start over.
0: Let's just start this one again. I don't like the color of the outside.
3: You just fold up the board.
0: Yeah, it's really terrible. And then that is, and I know that, I always made fun of Jake because he always thought living next to a cemetery would be a good move in general. And I think that's a weird person that would ever want to live next to a cemetery. But Jake's onto something because...
3: Oh, yeah. Now, how many times do those get redone? Never.
0: Never. Never.
3: And you know what you can also expect is tons more rats.
0: That's the other thing.
3: Man.
0: Yes.
3: Because as soon as that construction starts lifting up all the weird things that are living underneath that house, they're all going to come right across
0: all
3: the street.
0: All the stuff. The rats, the termites, everything that... Every problem that house had, which I'm sure was a ton because that thing was old, really old...
3: They need something to eat, and they're going to eat you.
0: They're just going to move right next closest option, which is us.
3: Mm-hmm.
0: So that's...
2: You're done, son.
0: That's
1: construction workers taking huge deuces in the porta potty outside.
0: That's another good point. That heat wave porta potty just got set up.
3: You got orange cones everywhere, so you're not going to have parking.
0: That's the nonstop cars. They take off so many cars.
3: You know what the worst part of construction is, though? It's not the sound of the machines, it's the backing up of the machines.
0: Like when you leave the studio.
3: Yes.
0: It's the same sound. I hear that. I finally get out of here. I hear Allie beeping all day when she's backing up because Omar, every time Allie backs out of the studio.
3: That is the worst sound of all.
0: Omar has to let us know she's backing up because she's so large she can't see behind her now. And I get home, finally, I get to clear my head and it's just more of that beeping. It's nonstop beeping. Okay. I think we can all agree, and I think that society would agree, that we should, I know there's probably a rule that they have to have that loud beep to let people know.
3: There it is.
0: Can't we all agree as a society, it's Darwinism at its finest, if you get backed over because you can't possibly fathom a giant truck coming at you at 1 mile an hour?
3: Right. We've all replaced our phone sounds with vibrations.
0: Right.
3: And we know that it's happening.
0: Right.
3: That's how I wake up now, through vibration. I don't have any kind of sounded alarm. So our ears are changing, and I think we need to change construction trucks to do the same. Vibrator. There
0: you go. That's right. That's what I want the truck to say when it's back. I don't pay attention to that.
3: But I also wonder if, because somebody on the text line 714 was asking about that ghost scary woman.
0: Yes.
3: Do you think she has something to do that she put a hex on you and now there's going to be construction all around you and that is your curse?
0: It's a terrible curse if it was put upon me.
3: But I mean, such a funny one.
0: It's not funny. It's really got, I mean, Ali, I'm like 5 for 5 in places I've lived in this town where within a year of me moving there, construction has begun.
3: And Omar, you've been in the same place a long time. Never had this?
1: I have not. Okay. I've been very fortunate that way. Yeah,
0: must be nice, Omar. Must be nice.
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0: the proposal did not go according to plan. This is exactly what happened in Laguna Beach. Apparently, there's a really pretty area there. Most of Laguna Beach is pretty. And
1: this, expensive.
0: And this couple was getting ready to do a proposal. There was like a mariachi band setting up and everything else. And then Allie walked by and she said this.
1: Oh, stop it.
2: The park is for people that live here to enjoy the park and have picnics. And they don't allow events on the grass here for that.
0: So this is a woman who's walking her dog, and she's been dubbed a Karen of sorts because she's all upset that the park is for anyone to use and they don't allow events. And this proposal.
3: By the way, it's not an event. They just set up, like, you know, a couple of chairs, and they just staged it a little.
1: It's not a wedding.
0: Definitely not a wedding, but it's more, listen, the reality is the concept of just getting down on your knee and asking someone to marry you feels like that used to be enough because you spent a ton of money on a ring, and now that doesn't seem like that's enough anymore. So now these proposals are now like promposals where they need to be these big.
1: Yeah. Why don't I have an arch?
0: Right. They need to be elaborate. There needs to be a name written in light bulbs, or there needs to be some sort of a drone situation. Anyway, so this is definitely more of an event. It's not a sanctioned event. They're not actually having a quinceañera on the beach or
3: it's only going to take like 20 minutes.
0: Right.
3: Like, what's this lady's deal?
0: But the woman's deal is that apparently this happens every weekend in some different way, shape, or form. And so now her park, that's probably right by her multi-$1 million house.
3: Nice spot.
0: And where is this in Laguna Beach?
3: In Laguna Beach.
0: Is it the hills?
3: It's like, no. It's like right by the beach. It's like one of those like cliff areas. You got to find the right
4: Montage.
3: Parking spot.
0: It's by the Montage Hotel?
3: There you go.
4: Yeah.
0: Nice spot. I'd like to go there and do something. I'm
1: sure it's a hot spot for proposals.
0: You know what we should do there? We should throw the Lollapalooza of mariachi bands right there on that plot of land.
3: My friend had her birthday party there.
0: Sanctioned or not sanctioned?
3: No, not sanctioned. They just brought like picnic items and stuff like that.
1: We have to find this woman's dog walking schedule and make sure that there's something every single time she leaves her house.
0: She wants to do is go look at the beach, and every time she walks by, apparently there's something happening because it's a pretty spot. So understandable, people want to get proposed to at a pretty location.
2: Events on the grass here for that reason.
5: Yeah, I understand them.
2: Come here and enjoy it. So
0: she's yelling at the photographer who's trying to set up to capture the couple that's about to walk out for the proposal.
1: And she's like, I was just hired to take some pictures, lady.
0: I'm just here.
3: She could be nicer, by the way.
0: She's truly doing a good job.
1: I understand, ma'am. Well, shut up!
2: Okay, I just called the police. They're coming out.
1: Oh,
2: here.
1: My God.
5: No, I understand, ma'am. We'll be out.
2: I don't care. It's every single weekend, and I'm sick and tired of it.
5: We weren't here last weekend.
2: Just tell them to tear it down.
1: Why would we do this repeatedly every weekend?
0: This guy's really bad at proposing. He does it every weekend.
1: I gotta do another do-over.
0: And this woman who's losing her mind with the dog is going, it does every weekend I walk by this park, there's another thing happening. And it's you can enjoy.
1: Then walk your dog in a different area. There's a million different places, right?
0: But that's the rub of having
1: you're in the public.
0: Right. You have a beautiful property with a beautiful view 90% of the time, and the rest of the world also wants to go there. It's public space.
1: It's like if someone goes to the beach and they're like, "What are you all doing here?"
0: Right. Right.
5: We can
2: just tell them to tear it down. You're gonna have to anyway. I'm sick of this. No, look how mean this.
0: So she's shushing her because the couple's literally about to walk up for this proposal. And it's all been set up, and maybe this is one of those proposal companies you can hire that sets up your magical proposal
1: situation.
0: Yes,
1: I have seen those setups where they've got the table and the flowers and everything done.
0: Like Omar said, these aren't all-day affairs. They're a little set up. They pop out, they do the thing, and then they wrap it up.
1: Yeah, if you walked your dog 20 minutes later, it would not be there.
6: We used to,
0: as a society... At least that was the one thing we could all agree on. A proposal. Yeah, sure, that life's probably going to be ruined. It'll end in divorce. But at least for this moment, let them have some happiness.
1: Well, and it's not like someone's sitting there smoking crack. This is a happy occasion.
0: Right. So anyway, this is the best part.
3: Man. Because that's a great idea. We should send people to go smoke crack over there.
0: Oh, that's a great idea.
6: That's the whole I'm not leaving thing.
0: We're not leaving. We'll do that bit. So she's really angry at this proposal woman who's now saying the couple's walking up. So just shush for the next 10 seconds. And then the best thing happens.
2: People can't come here and picnic on the evening when they want to.
0: The mariachi
2: band.
1: She's still talking?
0: She's been drowned out by the band that starts playing.
1: Dude, mariachi can drown out any noise, anything.
0: So the woman, is yelling. She's yelling, go back to Mexico.
1: Oh, my God.
0: And that's where everything sounds, all racist, et cetera. But the idea that she is, upset because this proposal is happening, it's so funny because the couple has no idea what's going on. And the, obviously the mariachi band has no idea
1: what's going on. I'm glad that they have no idea what's going on. I would have totally ruined it.
0: I said to me, every weekend, remember that? Not in my backyard. So anyway, it's gone viral now for a variety of reasons, understandably. And now people on the phone that want to talk about how their proposals didn't go according to plan either. V-Guy, you're on K-Rock. Hi, what happened?
4: Hey, sweet tips, guys. I was planning my engagement with my wife for weeks and finally got reservations at an exclusive restaurant in Beverly Hills. And when I was getting ready to do it, they sat Lionel Richie down on the table next to us. And the whole night, she was just infatuated with him and I couldn't get it done.
0: Wait, Lionel...
1: Lionel Richie ruined your proposal?
0: Lionel Richie sat down next to you and she was just staring at him the whole time. So there was never a moment where you could like lock eyes and be like, I've loved you from the day I met you, that whole crap.
4: Yeah, that won't top sitting next to Lionel Richie for sure.
1: I mean, I guess if you were about to be proposed to, wouldn't you expect him to jump in and start singing?
0: I mean, if I feel like you should have done it just to see what kind of thing he would have done to celebrate.
1: Yeah,
0: it.
1: He probably would have paid for your meal.
0: So what happened? You just kept the ring in your pocket and just said, I'll hold it for another night?
4: Yep, I proposed the week after at the Hollywood side.
0: Mm.
1: And he's responsible for Endless Love, isn't he? One of the most romantic songs in the whole world.
0: That's so funny. This guy's sitting there the whole time. Lionel Richie got sat down next to him. Oh, damn, and this is supposed to be mine.
1: Man, so I bet he's on your enemy list. That's crazy.
0: Add it to the list. Gabriel, what happened to you? Failed proposal.
6: Oh, man, I took my wife to the Dodger game to propose to her. And I guess she heard some kind of rumor about me and her sister. I asked her if I proposed. She threw nachos on my face and then asked me what about her sister.
0: She heard a rumor that you did something like sexual with her sister?
6: Yeah, she heard some kind of BS like that.
0: Not true at all.
6: Nah, not me.
0: And,
6: I'm faithful, man.
0: And she threw, so you said, let's get, you proposed. She said, I know about my sister, and then threw nachos at your face?
6: Yeah, smushed them all in my face in front of everybody. Pretty embarrassing.
0: Was that a Jumbotron proposal situation or just like in the stands at Dodger Stadium?
6: No, it was just between me and her.
0: A great way to get rejected. If anyone ever rejects a proposal for me in the future, please do it via nachos.
1: That's so sharp, though.
0: But it's such a good consolation
1: prize. But especially, you're at a Dodger game. They're so expensive. What a waste of nachos.
0: That's a waste of nachos right there.
1: Then you didn't even get to eat them.
3: Yeah. Was that a deal breaker or did they work things out?
6: Oh, yeah, definite deal breaker.
0: So that's it. Relationship over.
6: That's it. She couldn't get over the rumor.
0: And you had a ring that you'd paid for?
6: Yeah, had a ring, had nachos, had two cold beers.
0: Oh, man.
1: So the bummer here is that now you're out of a relationship and you didn't even get to have sex with the sister.
6: That's the worst part.
1: Is that you were accused of cheating and didn't even have the joyous part of actually cheating. We have all the bad things happen.
0: Yeah, but he got the face full of nachos, which I still don't know why that's going in the category as a negative, guys. I feel like that's a win.
1: You can't eat them all. They all end up on the floor.
0: It's not floor nachos. It's not a total loss, guys, at all. I was planning on proposing on an airplane, says 818. We were flying. I was going to propose over her state. I guess they were flying cross country. And the flight got delayed because of broken bathroom and it was an exploding toilet. So that's a terrible proposal. You can't do that afterwards.
1: Yeah. 909 said that they had arranged for a restaurant to celebrate their engagement. And when they arrived, the host said, happy engagement.
0: Oh.
1: So they didn't even
0: get no surprise.
1: Totally gone.
0: Meanwhile, from 310, I thought it would be wise to hide it in her favorite dessert, the ring. I assume he's talking about. She bit into it and broke her tooth on the ring.
1: Yeah, I think people stopped doing that. It became kind of a hazard.
0: Yeah, so that's not good at all. And then she got angry with me, and thousands of dollars worth of dental work later. We still talk about it. Well, I'm sure it's one of your funny ha-ha stories now. Your failed proposal. I think the key is if anyone tries to ruin a proposal, you just need to out-ruin them with mariachi. I think that's the solution to all of life's problems.
1: 562 wants the nacho guy's number.
0: Whoa, nacho guy.
1: There you go. You can move on.
0: In demand right there. I think that was the sister of the other girl. Thanks for texting us.
7: 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This.

0: record-setting heat is affecting us all, so we want to make sure that you are wearing the right amount of deodorant. It's the wrong week to run out of deodorant, the wrong week to realize when you get to work and you get that little sniff and you go down and go, whoa, wait a minute, damn, I forgot my deodorant today. Even this is the week sometimes, and I've always said this, deodorant, your body will morph over time. Sometimes you've been wearing the same brand for a year and all of a sudden it just stops working.
1: Your body, like allergy medication.
0: It's outperformed it, and then this may be the week where your body's like, it
1: your
0: no
1: body
0: longer
1: beats it.
0: Holds in the stank. So we are out there doing what I believe is the most important thing we can do for society, and that is a K-Rock pit stop.
1: Yeah, and I feel bad because there are a lot of people who smell and they don't know that they smell, and then they're in highly public scenarios, like sitting on the middle seat on an airplane, which happened one of the last times I flew. It was really, really bad.
0: Yeah, I was just in line yesterday to get coffee, and someone in that line was stanking up the whole line.
1: And you can see people shifting around.
0: Shifting, looking for the smell.
1: Looking around, going, does anyone else smell this? And they're texting somebody about it.
0: That's why we sent Jake into the streets, because that man knows sweat and that man knows smells. And here he is with a brand new round of Heatwave Pit Stop.
2: Hey, what's your name?
3: My name's Rockin' Bill McClure.
0: Now, everyone Jake encounters seems like a weirdo. And I don't know if it's because he only goes to the same place in Burbank to sniff pits, or it just always is around characters. But the first person he approaches is Rockin' Bill McClure.
2: Hey, what's your name?
3: My name's Rockin' Bill McClure.
2: Rockin' Bill from where?
3: Well, from Burbank, California right now. Originally from Pittsburgh, Pennsylvania.
2: All right. It's one of the hottest days of the year. What have you been doing to stay cool?
3: Oh, my God. I've been hunkering down in my apartment, and my AC is working overtime, and Jimmy crack corn, and I don't care.
2: All right. At K-Rock, we think...
0: I think the people that Jake approaches are kind of like other Jakes, where they're just happy to have conversation with anyone.
1: And is Jimmy crack corn just an expression, or is that another person
0: I think another person he's going to talk to. I'm not sure what's going on there.
2: At K-Rock, we think it's important to keep smelling fresh during a heat wave. That's why we do a thing called pit stops. Is it okay if I sniff your pits?
3: Absolutely. Go right ahead.
2: Oh, God.
0: Now, people are so... willing.
4: Jake
0: can't figure out why everyone is like so happy to have him sniff their pits. No one has any shame or dignity.
1: Yeah, when we told Jake to do this, we really thought that it would just be rejection upon rejection.
0: That was the funniest part about it. And everyone's like, get in here, take a sniff.
1: And it doesn't matter, men, women, he gets hardly any nose.
4: It sucks.
2: Oh, God. How do you think you're smelling?
3: I think I'm smelling pretty good.
0: Oh, man. That does not sound like someone who smells pretty good.
1: Did he smell good?
0: Well, we're going to find out. Here's the pit stop.
3: It's only been a few hours since I actually showered and
2: reapplied?
3: Yeah, reapplied.
2: All right. Here we go. You know what? That's very good. That's very decent.
1: Oh,
2: this has been a successful pit stop. You gotta make the noise.
0: So that's the first pit.
1: Stressed out.
0: That's really aggressive. You know, Jake doesn't go far without his deputy. Luckily, he ran into his deputy. He met this woman, I believe, the first time he was ever doing pit stops. That's how he encountered Moist Joyce.
1: That's how she got her name.
0: Got her name. So
2: Moist Joyce
5: in the house.
2: How you doing?
5: I'm doing great. How about you?
0: That's the sound
1: that's
0: of health.
1: It's a good day for
0: right
1: Joyce.
0: There. Sounds good right there. I don't know what just came out there, but it sounds like it was part of a sandwich or a fur ball or something.
2: Doing well. You know, it's one of the hottest days of the year.
5: Yeah, I'm having trouble not being moist.
2: Yeah.
5: I'm just permanently moist when it's like this.
2: Well, when it's this hot, you know what we do.
5: Are we going to smell some pits?
0: And she looks forward to this as well. So usually when Jake encounters her, he then brings her along as his trusty sidekick.
1: Yeah, you know, you have to bring somebody who looks official.
0: Right.
2: We got to do a K-Rock pit stop.
5: Okay.
2: How do you think you're smelling right now?
5: Oh, right now I'm always good. I smell good all the time.
2: Yeah?
5: Yeah, I don't really have much body odor.
2: Well, now, not all the time. The first time, I think,
5: you were
2: ripe.
5: Maybe, yeah.
2: All right.
5: That was probably from a lot of drinking. I think that makes me smell more ripe, too. Today, I haven't had but half a beer, so my Lakers shirt is extra warm.
2: Oh, great.
5: So, yeah.
1: Oh, great.
2: All right, here we go. I'm going to get in there. Here we go.
0: So she doesn't think she's going to smell today because she did mention her Lakers shirt is a little warm and she's only had half a beer.
1: You're right. She says, I don't really have body odor. And he's like, except for that time that you had horrible body odor.
0: And
1: he's like,
0: right.
1: Sure.
0: So he's giving her a sniff now.
5: Oh, see? It's the Lakers shirt.
0: It's the Lakers shirt. I don't know about all that. Jake, not good? Moist Joyce?
4: It wasn't good, no.
1: Lakes of liquid on that Lakers shirt.
0: Oh, man, she has the lake to Lakers, huh?
5: It's been hot all day.
2: A little ripe.
5: That's okay. I'm like a ripe apple, then.
2: Yeah.
5: Sorry.
0: Oh, man.
1: It's just recovering. That was a bad one, huh?
4: One of the worst.
1: I'm sorry.
0: Really? It was that bad?
1: And yeah. I love how she was just kind of like, well, there it is.
4: That shirt was like a sweater.
0: Oh, really? It wasn't a jersey?
4: It was super thick cotton, yeah.
1: Oh,
0: man.
1: Damn.
0: Set up for success in this heat.
6: It's been a K-Rock pit stop.
5: Vroom, vroom, pit stop.
0: All right, well, that's a voice choice right there.
1: Why do we keep needing to smelling the deputy?
0: I don't know why. She technically works for us now, right?
5: Klein and Allie, always love your show.
0: Thank
5: Jingle,
0: you.
5: Jingle, everybody listen. Listen to K-Rock in the morning. The Klein and Allie show. It rocks.
0: Thank you for that.
6: That's
0: Moist Joyce right there. He did encounter someone who he believes was his favorite armpit of the day. And this goes to a man by
1: his
0: the name
1: pick?
0: Of this is Jake's pit pick. He goes by the name of Moog Star.
7: Look how it is here, real quick. I got two joints, Lord.
0: So this guy was in the middle of smoking two joints,
1: and just like the song,
0: and
1: right?
0: Jake went up to him and he said, "Put away those joints. We have important business to get to. We must smell some pits during this heat wave."
7: Yow.
6: What's your name?
7: Moog Star.
6: Moog Star.
7: M-O-O-G-S-T-A-R.
6: Moog Star from where?
7: From another planet.
0: It can't get straight answers from any of these people, which makes me think everyone's trying to perform. Like, Moog Star's from another planet. He talked to another guy, Allie, this guy who claims that he's in the witness protection program.
1: Whoa.
0: It's like hard to get. Do you think these people are giving you real answers, Jake, or are they all trying to
4: be? I think he was high enough to believe that.
0: Oh, really?
1: Man, are you finding all these people at your bar?
4: No, I went out to Tarzana last night.
1: Oh,
0: man, Deeper Valley. Different new pits. Good.
4: Yep.
6: Moog.
0: Why was Moist Joyce all the way in Tarzana?
4: No, she was in Burbank.
1: Okay,
0: got it.
6: It's been one of the hottest days of the year. What have you been doing to stay cool?
7: Stay in the laboratory, man.
0: Once again, like, not an answer. Not a real answer.
1: Right. But would you give Jake real answers if he approached you?
0: No.
1: You'd probably make up a name and all your answers.
0: I wouldn't let Jake approach me. I would move on quickly.
6: Yeah.
7: And then we then another spot. This is just not air conditioned, but it's where you smoke at, you know. But it's cool fan there.
0: Fans are doing nothing in this heat. Just blowing the heat around.
1: Yeah, get out of here, fan.
0: So this guy has not been in AC.
6: At K-Rock, we think it's important to keep smelling fresh during a heat wave.
7: Yeah.
6: So we do a thing called pit stops. Yeah, is it okay if I sniff your pit to see how fresh you're smelling?
7: Hell yeah, come on.
6: Yeah?
0: I mean, it's not only that they're okay
1: Get
0: with
1: over
0: it.
1: Get over here, you.
0: They are excited about it.
4: I can't believe it.
0: Yeah, I've been waiting for this all day.
6: Yeah?
7: Yeah.
6: Yeah, all right. Here we go.
7: Get it on camera, too.
6: Here we go. Not bad, man.
7: Hey,
6: not bad.
7: Not
6: bad.
7: That's
6: pretty decent.
7: Hell yeah.
6: Yeah. This has been a successful K-Rock pit stop.
1: Nice.
0: There you have it. You can see Moog Star up on the Instagram right now. Jake sniffing his pits. We have to take a break. Jake's doing the good work. There's a lot of people we don't have time to listen to, but he did encounter some real rank pits. So just a reminder, double up
4: Only
0: on your...
4: one no.
0: Yeah, I know. There's like 11
1: yeses
0: and one no.
1: People are proud.

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0: lot of people reached out to us to be a part of Petty Claims Court. We've decided to pick a couple that is dealing with something that may seem small, so small that even small claims court wouldn't hear their case, but we will listen to it, give them the appropriate amount of airtime, and then you get to vote as a jury of their peers. So recommend you listen closely to the argument you're going to hear between Eddie and his wife of 1 year. Oh,
1: uh-oh.
0: My God.
1: Trouble in paradise.
0: Jackie. Some people reached out to us, Allie, and these are not the cases we're going to hear from, but very relatable stuff. Jessica reached out and says that her boyfriend, I guess, leaves his shoes in the middle of the family room all the time.
1: That is a huge issue in our house.
0: Dominic reached out to us to say that she's on her phone while watching a movie that she told me to put on, which is incredibly annoying when you lose that battle for the remote and you're watching the things she wanted to watch.
1: Because and they're second screening.
0: And then she's not even paying attention. Now I'm like looking at an episode of Real Housewives, not caring at all. And she's on her phone doing something way more interesting. And I'm sitting there trying to commit to the stupid show.
1: It's like when your kid is watching something and you're watching with them and then they leave. And you're like, now I'm just watching Bluey.
0: I was just deep in this cocoa melon now. Leave me be. I'm learning about Stranger Danger.
1: Well, it's good to know that now we have a dedicated email address for anybody who has future claims as well.
0: Yeah, if you'd like to join us, pickme@krock.com. Pickme@krock.com. Just tell us what you're dealing with, and we will try to get you on a future petty claims court so you can get bragging rights for you. And that is what it's all about, keeping score in a relationship to know that you have more points than your partner.
1: Nope.
0: So that when one of you is on your deathbed, you get to give them the final tally and say, I won this relationship.
1: Here's your report card.
0: Here is your petty claims court.
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1: Petty to the point where I now finish that, or to try to finish the bar, and I get at least 4 to 6 more showers out of it. And before I started to kind of pick up that habit, all of the abandoned pieces kind of would melt together in the soap dish and create this little sad little soap lasagna. And I totally get it. I'm not trying to ask her to shower with soap crumbs. I'm just kind of asking her to finish one before opening up a new one.
2: And I'm sorry, you said 15% left or 50?
1: I would say about 15% left.
3: Describe the shape of the bar before she gives up on it.
2: It's like sharp shards.
3: Are we in sliver territory yet, or is it still in some form of a bar?
1: No, it's still in some form of a bar.
3: Huh.
2: Because I feel like when it gets to that little like sliver disc,
3: yeah.
2: That's like sharp, that's when you're like, I can't even rub my body with this. It like hurts.
3: Right, but he makes an interesting point. If he collects enough of those shards together in a soap dish,
2: he can make a super bar.
3: They melt into some sort of a soap lasagna, as he calls it. Delicious. And I don't know why you're not forcing him to shower with that afterwards. But I understand why. There is a feeling, and this is true for soap, it's true for potato chips. You could continue with the one that's already open, but that feeling of being the first with the new whatever is a great feeling.
2: Yeah, but also it's a great feeling to finish something. If you're finished a chapstick, yeah, it's crazy. You feel such a sense of accomplishment. But you're like, I can't believe I got to the end.
3: But the end of the soap is such, it's like 80% ass at that point.
2: Yeah,
3: it's
2: but very think about
3: soap.
2: With liquid soap, how much is wasted at the bottom that you can't even see. This is a bar of soap. You can see every single piece of it and use every morsel.
3: Let's bring on Jackie and she can defend herself. It's only a year of marriage you're listening to right now. Devolve before your very years. Hi, Jackie. You've been accused by Eddie of moving on to a new bar of soap after he says there's still at least 6 or 7 showers left in the current bar. Do you agree with the charges brought against you?
4: No, he is so dramatic. No, I do not.
3: Explain from your point of view what exactly is happening here.
4: Okay, so I think Ali touched on it. Soap loses its soapiness the smaller it gets. And I know he said it was like 15%. But it is honestly like less than an inch and like maybe a millimeter. It is like the tiniest piece of soap. And the loofah won't take any of it. So it's so hard to use. And I feel like I can't wash my body because it's not picking up any of the soapiness to it. And he's so petty that I was in the shower and I asked for a new bar soap. And he's like, oh, we'll use the one that's already on there. And I said, no, I need a new one. And he's like, well, I'm not going to give you a new one.
2: Ew.
3: Oh, man.
4: He made me still use that tiny soap, and I will never forgive him for this. So I prefer a bigger soap bar because it has more soap in it. And I also throw away the little pieces if he's not in the restroom with me. I will throw it away because I just cleaned the tub, and he knows I cleaned the tub this past weekend, and I found 2 of those stupid bars behind his shampoo.
2: He's hiding the soap shards?
3: Yeah, of course. He's got to hide them away.
2: Wow.
3: Yes, this is a one man's trash. I'm going to shower on this.
2: And I will say with bar soap, it can get messy quickly. If it's not properly dried out and if there's a lot of little shards around, and then, you know, of course, like Klein, you mentioned the pubes.
3: It can be
2: a graphic scenario.
3: Bar of soap is like a pube magnet. Everyone knows that.
2: Yeah, how many pubes would you say is on the bar of soap?
4: In his part, I don't know, probably a couple. I'm just kidding.
3: Well, here's the real issue, because I don't know, everyone on the text line is already saying this. Why do they not just have separate bars of soap? Why even are they trying to share?
2: Yeah, but there's only one little rack for the bar.
3: Well, he can hide his behind his bottles like he's hiding the shards. But the idea that they're sharing one is like you're already setting yourself up for failure. It's like couples that still share a toothpaste tube. Why would you just get your own? You do that?
2: We share toothpaste.
3: Yeah, you share toothbrushes, you weirdo.
4: Yeah. Actually, the toothpaste, I actually was petty and I had to buy my own because it got to the point where he was like squeezing the very last, and I'm like, dude, just throw it away. So I ended up buying my new one.
3: Well, it sounds like Eddie's a saver.
1: I'm not wasteful.
3: Yeah. Eddie's a saver. You're a spender, and that shows up in different ways. In this particular case, and this is not much different than at my place with the ketchup, where my wife will chuck a ketchup thing that's got, you know, good 5, 6, maybe even

0: 10 squirts left in it. And yeah. I go, that's perfectly good ketchup. What are you doing?
1: You got to keep shaking it. You have to put a little bit of effort into it, and it goes a long way. I understand, Eddie.
0: Eddie, do you do bar of soap directly on body, or do you use some sort of a washcloth or a loofah situation?
2: No, I use the same method. I use a loofah, and that's how I know that I'm able to shower at least a good amount of times with that leftover soap bar that she tries to get rid of. Mm. And to defend myself, I also want to say, in the newest soap bar that we opened up, I was kind of trying to make a little bit more of an argument, and I decided to keep the old soap bar, and it's currently sitting right underneath the new one, just creating a whole new layer of the soup lasagna.
1: Yeah, well, sometimes they morph together into a super soap bar.
0: Right, which is cool.
1: Get the old one on top.
0: Yeah, and all right, well, this is a real issue here, and it's not just affecting you guys. You've obviously hit a nerve with a lot of our listeners that are texting in their same similar battles that they're dealing with, and the fact that you guys have not evolved into liquid soap yet, people are finding surprising as well. But this is a bar of soap people. They must still sell a lot of bars of soap because they're still available at the stores. And in a moment, we'll go to closing arguments, and then the jury will vote who's right, who's wrong. But you've heard the case from Eddie, who's brought his wife to trial. He claims that she is a soap waster. And we'll move on to a new bar far too soon. She claims that he is scavenging these little shards of soap to try to make anything happen.
1: He's hiding it like bottles of whiskey.
0: Hiding them around the shower, little bars of soap, and she can't even get the thing clean because, you know, look, bars do have a weird way of like staining the, they create like this weird waxy, whatever it is.
1: On
0: it,
1: whatever they're laying on.
0: And I know
1: on.
0: It's supposed to be clean because it's soap, but it looks not clean.
1: Yeah, I know. And then it takes a while to scrub it all out. 805 would like a photo of the soap shards. Do you have any photographic proof of just how small this bar of soap is?
2: I don't on the top of my head, but I should have taken at least.
1: Yeah, you got to take records.
3: It's literally 1 inch. I literally cleaned those two little pieces that were behind his shampoo this past weekend. So he's super dramatic, and he's cleaning himself with his quarter-size soap that I'm not going
0: to
3: use.
0: Let me get some instant feedback, and then we'll go to closing arguments before we vote. Victor, go ahead. You're on K-Rock. Hi.
4: Hi. I love bars of soap, too, but I used to run into the same issue, and all you got to do is take the new bar of soap, use it once, smash the sliver onto the new bar of soap, and you're good to go.
1: You got to get it a little soft and lubed, and then you can smash.
4: Yeah, exactly.
0: So you're not really wasting the sliver. You're just morphing that, adding it on.
4: Yep.
0: All right. Did you ever think about that, Eddie? You ever tried to consider that move?
2: I tried it, but sometimes a little bar will slip off, and that's where it becomes more of a hassle.
0: Yeah. Damn you,
1: you're
0: slippery
1: not
0: soap.
1: At it.
0: All right, 10 seconds closing arguments, and then we'll open this up to a very heated jury of your peers. We let you go first, Jackie. You've been brought to trial. You have 10 seconds to try to get every possible vote you can. Go ahead.
3: All right. I want to clean my body when I'm in the shower with a good soap bar that doesn't lose its soapiness the smaller it gets. I throw away the little pieces if he's not in the restroom, so I know that I'm doing my due diligence by cleaning that out. And again, I just want to make sure that when I'm in the shower, I'm cleaning myself, especially after my workout.
0: Time's up. Time is up. Eddie, 10 seconds go.
2: Listen, times are rough. We're trying to save every dollar that we possibly can. Soap can go a long way where we can clean ourselves at least 3 or 4 more times with it, and let's just avoid that blob in the shower.
0: All right. Vote now on the text line. Are you voting for Eddie or Jackie?
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0: No shortage of votes. We always say the first 100 determines who wins and who loses. A petty claims court battle. If you're just joining us or your short-term memory is completely fried, Jackie, Eddie battling it out. Eddie put in the claim against his wife of 1.5 years. They share bars of soap in the shower. They're a bar of soap family. No judgment there, but
1: there's judgment on the text line.
0: Yeah, I know. And everyone's
1: got... I refuse to even vote until this couple gets their lives together and starts using body wash like normal people.
0: Well, there's a lot of people that claim that body wash is crap and it's mostly water, and the bar of soap is that's real. It's a real deal thing. I don't know if you grew up bar. I mean, I grew up bar of soap.
1: I did too.
0: If I ever said a bad word, my mom would put the bar of soap in my mouth.
1: Oh wow, that old school.
0: Old school, yeah. Yeah.
1: Did you ever use it for bathing or just for
0: swear
1: words?
0: No, just for swear words. Okay. Never used it for bathing ever.
1: Were you loyal to the brand in that?
0: Very loyal. Okay. You know what bar of soap tastes the best? It's Irish Spring. That's the one.
1: That sounds like
0: refreshing.
1: An 714 said, I vote for Eddie. She sounds wasteful, and she does it for the toothpaste, too. In this economy, you got to get all you can out of your products. Meanwhile, 818 just wanted to let us know that the pubes on the soap help with exfoliation.
0: That's good to know. A lot of people would find that gross to have pubes on that bar of soap, but that's where they always seem to congregate. Zeke, we always get an opinion from you in the petty claims court. Hi, Zeke.
2: Yeah, that's top of the morning. First off, Eddie, you wrong. You can't be doing that. The only time that you put soaps together, there are little soaps to make a bigger soap, is when you're in prison. You're not in prison. Second of all, how you guys are going to share soaps? Y'all should just get it. Different soaps. That don't even make sense. That's unsanitary. How are you going to use the soap after you just wash your body and stuff? Like, you're going to clean your face with that. You know, like, I don't know. I just think that she's right. Y'all need to just start getting your own soaps. You need to stop trying to save the soap, because it's just like, come on, my boy. Life ain't free, you feel me? So don't be cheap. You know what I mean? Like, I don't think you need to do that, because it's like, I just think it's unsanitary and he's wrong. And the only time you need to make soap lasagna is when you're in prison.
0: All right, that's Zeke right there, who's spent some time in prison.
1: Says soaps aren't worth saving.
0: Hey, Jackie, quickly, is Eddie the type of guy, you ever go to a hotel, does he load up on all those little hotel toiletries and bring them back with him as well?
3: You know, yes, we actually do that.
0: Yeah, uh-huh, okay.
1: That's the only other times I see bar soap around.
0: Right, they've got a stronghold on the bar soap industry.
1: They're strictly bar people, which makes me think it probably is the most cost-effective thing.
0: But hotel bar soap starts at sliver size. They never give,
1: like,
0: you a full bar.
1: Very small.
0: They're like, this person only needs 2 nights worth of showers. We're not going to give them more soap than they need.
1: Yeah. 626 said they finally got their husband off of bar soap after 20 years.
0: Oh, man.
1: This has been an ongoing fight for them. Two decades.
0: The votes have been tabulated. Ali's been looking at all of the comments on the live YouTube stream as well, and every text that has come through at 800-520-1067. Verdict is final here. Petty Claims Court. The battle between Jackie and Eddie over bars of soap and slivers of soap. Ali, please read the verdict.
1: So this was so close on the YouTube live stream, 51% to 49%, but I did factor in the text votes as well by a sliver.
0: Oh, man.
1: Just a 1-inch long sliver. Jackie has won this edition of Petty Claims Court. And you either got to get two separate bars or you got to go liquid. You got to figure out some kind of solution, Eddie, because what you're doing is not working.
0: Jackie's the champ. Eddie's not going to change his ways. You can hear it in his voice. He's not going to change his ways, which is too bad, because, Jackie, you have won, not decisively, but you have won by just a pube. And congratulations. You can celebrate any way you damn well please, but I don't think Eddie gets to be the keeper of the soap anymore. I mean, that's the sad reality of the situation. You want to have bars at your disposal, you have bars at your disposal. If Eddie wants to shower with slivers, then she can use the bars for the first 85%, and he can use the last 15%, because he doesn't seem to care anyway, and she does, and that's going to be how we solve this problem. Jackie, Eddie, thanks for coming to Petty Claims Court.
3: Thank you.
4: Do you
0: think Eddie's getting laid tonight, Jackie, or probably not?
3: We'll see.
0: Oh, boy.
1: That means no.
0: That's a big fat no. All right.
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10: I'm Allie. I have my underwear on backwards.
9: Probably. Klein Allie Show. Yeah. Streaming live on YouTube. 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
11: K R

0: 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It's time for ADD News.
1: Oh, wait a minute. Let's get to your news. I was going to give you a song, Allie, but let's just get right into the news. What the hell? Why not? Good morning. Welcome to your...
2: God wants it.
1: Welcome to whatever the hell day it is. Time to get into what's happening in the world. The ADD News. Allie's here. I'm here. Everyone else is here. So let's get into it.
2: Let's start with an oopsie moment that happened on the runway with two planes at everyone's favorite airport, LAX. There were a couple planes that were landing, and they, I guess, stopped on the taxiway, and there was a Delta and an Air Canada flight plane that ended up colliding, but apparently everything was fine. It's not like anyone was injured or anything like that. But it's times like this that I wish we could do an AMA with someone in ground control.
1: Oh, man. I know a guy at the Amsterdam airport that works in ground control, and Vanessa booked him for us before. And all he knows about is landing planes, and not landing planes, but moving them from gate to gate with those cones.
2: Yeah, and
1: fascinating chat.
2: Most of the time when there are oopsie plane moments, they happen in the air. Very rarely are there planes clipping each other and running into each other on the runway because they have professionals like the one that Vanessa booked to alleviate those kind of situations. But we didn't even realize that air traffic control and ground control are two completely different departments.
1: Yeah, when we had all of our questions ready for air traffic control and we spoke to that guy Vanessa booked, he couldn't answer any of them because he said, all I can do is deal with the planes on the ground. Once the wheels go even an inch off the ground, they're no longer my responsibility.
2: And then we were like, we have no questions.
1: We have no follow-up, sir. And we hung up on him.
2: I don't have any questions for the ground control guy.
3: That was a
2: guy.
3: Good interview. Put that into a podcast.
1: That interview has never seen the light of day.
2: We should play it now as a result of
1: this. We still did talk to the guy for far too long before we decided this is a real bore fest. Let's never put it on the radio.
3: Ooh, secondhand Cindy.
2: Because he seemed excited about it.
1: He was excited. He couldn't believe he got booked. He said, quote, I've never been booked on anything ever in my life before. Because
3: let's buy the rights to his life.
1: My job is so incredibly boring. But when Vanessa reached out, I said, why? Really? Okay.
2: Everyone's talking about the air traffic control people.
1: To defend Vanessa, Vanessa thought she was booking us an air traffic control person.
2: Yes. And I did not know that they were two different departments either. So it could happen to any of us.
1: Live and learn.
2: It was also funny that the guy was not local.
1: That's the other best
2: part. He was
1: part
2: in Amsterdam.
4: It's really
5: Amsterdam.
4: Hard to get an air traffic report.
1: I should also point out he was at like a tiny regional airport.
2: Yes, the it only, wasn't even passenger
1: the only planes he helped land were things.
3: Cars.
1: I don't think he did a lot with planes
2: when
1: either.
2: These planes full of boxes land, I make sure that they don't hit each other.
1: One of these days, you'll hear the unaired interview of us and the man from Amsterdam Ground Control.
2: We'll take it out of the archives.
1: We'll find it from the vault.
2: And now a breaking news story. This theme continues about eggs. Mainly the fact that we are now lab growing eggs and this could hit store shelves soon.
6: Lab grown eggs are federally approved and Walmart alongside Target are already selling them. The protein is squeezed out of gene edited mold and cloned on repeat.
1: That sounds delicious.
2: Gene-edited mold is how I was made, baby.
1: I'd like a gene-edited mold omelet, please. Thank you for that.
2: Eggs.
1: I
2: know. So disgusting.
6: Because a steel tank costs less than a hen.
7: They're brewing eggs with no chicken in sight and slipping them onto your breakfast plate. That egg isn't real food.
2: I don't know what's going on with that guy. But still, it seems graphic and disgusting. But they're saying that it's cheaper than raising hens and having them lay eggs. And then, of course, everyone gets all upset about how the eggs, how the hens are being treated. And, you know, are they cage free? Are they able to roam around? Are they just in one of those cages? So they can alleviate all that with a steel tank.
1: I want a cage free tank. I want to make sure that tank was treated well as well.
2: On a corn-fed tank.
1: Give me the backstory on this tank.
2: I like my egg mold free range.
1: Do you think, I would imagine they could recreate the flavor pretty easily. I think that wouldn't be a problem.
2: Really? I don't think so at all.
8: I think this is like, whenever a vegan person says, hey, you got to try this vegan burger or whatever,
2: totally.
8: And it completely fails.
1: Yeah, that's so funny. That they tried to do that to me at one time, and they go, you guess what's different about this burger? And I said, I don't know, it tastes like crap. Was it made out of a shoe? And they're like, no, it's all bean curd.
2: I know that. I would say all protein.
1: Right.
2: Chicken, they're trying to do it with fish too, eggs, everything has a familiar taste that you can't really recreate.
1: You ever had
2: recreate kale or something.
1: You ever had soy riso?
2: Ooh. I have. Yeah, that is a rough experience as well. Of course, the heat wave continues. Today is going to be another hot day, but they say it's going to start cooling down in the next couple of days. But this is interesting. This was a report that came out in 1983 where this was the last big heat wave in L.A. And this is a report from late September.
1: The last big heat wave. We've had heat waves every year.
2: Like this bad at this time of year.
1: Oh, God.
2: Because this is what they compare it to. 40 years ago, we had something similar, and all of the temperatures from today, the last time they were this bad were in the 80s. So this is when the report happened in 1983, where everyone was at the beach covering the heat wave, and they interviewed people about it.
5: I don't think that it's that warm yet, because I like it warm. When it's below 80, I'm cold.
9: But just how hot is it? I mean, really, how hot? Well, here it is, hot weather fans. The acid test.
2: And he does the old egg trick. This is probably one of the first times somebody did the egg trick in L.A.
1: I doubt it was. I think that's been going around since, like, the 30s. So they used to make it.
9: And from the looks of things, I'm going to fry long before that egg does.
8: Yeah. It doesn't even
9: Ron Olson, Channel 7 Eyewitness News in the San Fernando Valley.
2: And this guy's wearing a full-on suit and tie as well.
1: That's when newsmen actually meant something.
2: He's not casual.
8: They were like polyester suits. They're really extra hot, too.
1: Yeah. I'm gonna sexually assault my camera lady.
2: And she's like, that's right, he is.
3: All right, toots.
1: All right, well, there you have it. Stuff happening in the world. Now you're caught up, at least for now. Things will change, I'm sure, throughout the morning, and we will update you with your ADD news. 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
1: We are live in Los Angeles. 3, 2, 1. 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
10: Good morning. Welcome to your K-Rock. It is another scorcher Wednesday here. Southern California, sweating, hottest balls outside. That is your official weather forecast for the day. But don't worry. We're going to say thanks for listening by filling up your car. It's the very least we can do. And then get you on a standby boarding list so we can fly you somewhere much cooler. And that destination will be
11: anywhere but here.
10: A little land known as Ireland, where you'll be seeing Fontaine's, D.C. in a castle.
11: I don't know if you've talked to people that do not live here, but when I complain about it, to people who live in other states, they go, yeah, it's hot here too. And I go, you don't know what hot is.
10: Yeah.
11: You shut your face. What is it, 80? 83?
10: My wife thought it felt great yesterday.
11: What?
10: She thought it was great.
12: What's going on with her? She's just indoors.
10: She was outside. And she said,
12: what?
10: This is the perfect temperature. I said, are you out of your effing
11: 97
10: mind?
11: Is the perfect temperature?
10: It's like 105. My car said it was 105 where I was. She's just sitting outside.
12: And why would she say that?
11: She's like tanning, like she's in the sun?
10: No, not
12: she
10: in the sun.
12: A stroke?
10: Not in the sun, but she was having a heat stroke and she said this is the perfect temperature for heat stroke.
12: That
10: she was just
12: sense.
10: Sitting in the shade, but outside, and she goes, this feels great. I don't know what everyone's bitching about.
11: This is like those people
10: so you're
11: on
10: crazy.
11: Everest that they're like about to die and they have hypothermia, so they just start taking all their clothes off and going, this is wonderful.
10: Yeah, I think she must have been at that point. But then, like,
11: delirium.
10: But then last night, she's like, I didn't sleep. It's too hot. I can't sleep. I'm like, I know. It's at a point now where the heat just collects inside of my house all day. It just collects and collects and collects. And then slowly as I try to sleep at night, it doesn't matter how I try to crank that. I push that button down so low with my thumb. Jam it down. Keep going lower. And eventually the house just fights the AC and it just stays at like a nice, uncomfortably warm, heavy temperature.
11: I know. And at
10: it
11: least
10: sucks.
11: Sometimes there are days where it's hot, but then it gets nice and chill at night. But I was walking in here. It's like 5 a.m. It's already 75 degrees.
10: Well,
11: it's
10: anyway,
11: gross.
10: Here we are together again. It's going to be a decent day. We at least think for you because we've got lots to give you. As we mentioned, spots on the standby boarding list. And final tickets for you to go to that little private K-Rock show at 30 Head so we can jump in the pool at Morongo Casino Resort and Spa. I'm sure that would be nice for you as well. So we have that to look forward to and a bunch of other things, too. It's the return of Mashtags today and some surprises. But right now, what a way to kick things off.
11: A surprise.
10: Yeah, this will be a surprise to Miles, who didn't schedule it.
11: Oh.
10: But regardless, let's listen to it together anyway on the world-famous K-Rock Q.

0: All that gunfire is making me think of someone very special to the show, Secondhand Cindy.
1: Oh, she's been shot once
0: shot
1: or twice.
0: Many times. And now people are starting to get a chance to catch up on her life story video up on our Instagram at Klein Alley Show. Already the reviews are in, and they are rave reviews for Secondhand Cindy's life story, which we purchased for three buzz balls, carton of cigarettes, and some chicken wings.
2: Hi. I'm so happy that you guys have Secondhand Cindy. She's so amazing.
0: I mean, there's so many messages now of praise for her and just how interesting her life is. Which
3: Sweet Dibs, morning crew. Excuse the sore voice. I'm getting over a cold. But I'm catching up on the show pretend episode with Secondhand Cindy. And my God, her story is incredible. Like, we haven't even broken the surface yet.
0: Now, we haven't even gotten to the stories we know about. The whole reason we wanted to buy her life is because of the stories we knew about. We haven't even gotten there yet. She's just given us the preamble, the origin stories, and even those are good.
1: Yeah, we have highlights and lowlights of Cindy's life, but now we have background.
0: Background.
1: And we're laying the foundation.
0: It's like any good superhero. Got to find out what made him that way.
1: Yeah.
0: Right?
1: Why is Captain America Captain America?
3: I am so glad that you guys are providing this platform for her, because talk about a story that needs to be told. Y'all need to, like, take that Showtime episode and shop that around, minus Klein's really dumb queef joke.
0: All right. So
1: yeah, that could have not been there.
0: Not a dumb
4: what joke.
0: Joke?
4: What joke?
0: Allie's question.
1: It was not my question. Klein was like, Allie wants to know if you've ever had to queef into a breathalyzer.
0: That's not what I said.
1: That's pretty much what you said.
0: You're changing the verbiage of it so much to make it sound crass. It was not a crass question. It was an intellect. She had to, a lot of times because of all of her DUIs, Omar, she had to blow into a hose to start her car.
4: Right, I get that.
0: And I was asking if she ever used other parts of her body to blow into the hose.
1: Which is exactly what I just said.
0: You said it in a very crass way, and I said it in a very inquisitive way. And she answered the question, yes, she did.
1: And you didn't even have the confidence, so you just put it on me like I wanted to know.
0: Well, I thought it was
1: and
0: funny.
1: And then Cindy was like, what did you want to know, Allie, about my queeps? And I was like, nothing.
0: That was the best part.
1: That is not making it into the book.
0: I do want to, before I play all of the people that are just praising the chat about Secondhand Cindy.
1: Are there any other comments about the joke?
0: A lot of people thought it was a great question. Secondhand Cindy did want to correct us about something that's wrong. And it's important if we get her life story out there to the general public, we get it done right. And she already has her first retraction.
1: Oh.
5: Hey, guys, it's me. Listen, I watched the podcast with me in it, and I have to tell you guys something. I wasn't doing 210 miles an hour on the freeway. I was doing 120 on the 15 when I hit the 210.
1: Okay. This got jumbled.
0: This did get mixed. I asked her to clarify because she claimed she was going 210, and I thought she meant she was driving 210 miles an hour while hammered.
1: Well, we were like, I didn't know cars went that fast, and she was like, they did back then.
0: Yeah, but I think she gets confused sometimes because of all the alcohol and everything else. But
5: it's what I meant to say. Sorry. And you're right, Klein. I don't know any car that goes 210 that you can drive. I was going 110, 120 on the 15.
0: Still very fast.
1: Yeah, it's the fastest.
0: Going 120.
1: I think that's as high as it goes.
0: That's the 210.
5: 210, and I slowed it down to about 80. And then that's when I decided to pass on the fast lane. Mm. Anyway, sorry, but I'm going to call in every time I make a mistake. So I'll talk to you guys soon.
0: All right.
5: And sorry, I love you, babe. I'm so happy for you.
0: Ah, thank you. That's Secondhand Cindy.
1: You know, and it was wonderful because when she left the studio, I think for about 5 or 6 hours afterwards, it still smelled like cigarettes.
0: It still does now, I think. Every time I come in, I say, this place smells like it's a lot more fun than it actually is.
1: It's comforting.
6: Well, when she left, she didn't get far because she left her phone.
0: Yes.
1: She left so many
4: things. Left her phone.
1: And
4: really?
1: She left her scooter in the elevator. And the scooter was going up and down the elevator.
4: Are you kidding me?
0: Vanessa claims when Secondhand Cindy...
1: Oh, my God. Vanessa had to chase
0: it. When Secondhand Cindy arrived here, she got out of the elevator and couldn't get her scooter out in time. So the elevator just took off again with her scooter in it. And Vanessa had to ride the elevator, which Vanessa does anyway because she thinks it's fun.
1: Yeah.
0: But she had to ride the elevator up and down a bunch of floors to find the one with the scooter in it.
1: It was like a cartoon.
7: It was like a cartoon.
0: Yeah, so it's hard. Even us putting this stupid thing together. It takes a lot of effort. And then, yes, she did leave. We did our goodbyes. And then, I don't know, 20 minutes later, she somehow Jake came up and he goes, I think she's pacing outside looking for her phone.
1: Yeah, there was a pile of really important things that were just sitting on top of our fridge.
0: Anyway, a lot of once again, praise pouring through for secondhand Cindy. And you can see all of that footage up on the Instagram. It's only part one of a multi-part interview that we'll be doing. We're not going to post all of it. A lot of it will have to wait till the movie gets released.
1: Yeah, we don't want to release everything. Yeah. We have to compile first.
0: And some people, by the way, are saying that they would like to invest in this and make it happen. 714 says, I'd like to become an investor in the documentary. I'll add 6 more buzz balls.
1: Cool, great.
0: I think we're done with our buzz ball currency part of the project, but maybe they could sponsor.
1: She left some of them here.
0: Yeah, well, she was afraid she would tip over on the scooter because of the weight distribution, because
1: right.
0: She had all the family-sized buzz balls, so I think she brought 2 with her, and she left 2 here for balance.
1: Okay.
0: Because we gave her a bonus travel-sized buzz ball.
1: Well, and we have to incentivize her to keep coming back, so she's going to get more cigarettes and more buzz balls.
0: Yeah, if our sales department is listening and you haven't figured out a way to secure a buzz ball account courtesy of the Secondhand Cindy Project, I don't know what you're doing. We got to take a break. 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So if you're awake and even
1: Cindy level coherent.
0: Slightly incoherent, you could probably get at least 3 of these questions right. Take Allie's money. 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

0: Stuff happening in the world. Perhaps you know about it, perhaps you don't. But if you do, and you know more than Ali, she's forced to give you some of her money. She absolutely hates this part of the show, which makes we love it even more. We say good morning now to your contestant today, which puts us in Corona. This is Betty. Good morning, Betty, and welcome to K-Rock. Hi.
1: Hi, good morning.
0: Good morning. Rooting for you as always. Ali will leave the K-Rock studios, sequester herself out there in the halls.
2: Okay.
0: Forcing coworkers to small talk in the halls, which is the worst part of their day as well.
2: She was my first victim this morning.
0: She is, oh boy, everyone's running when she comes out. It's like that scene in Jurassic Park. You see all the water shaking. People are moving. Go, go, go. Hide your food, she said. It's time
3: Here's
0: for your
3: John
0: round
3: Williams
0: of Ali Knows the News. It's the Betty.
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1: Of a woman who's accused of doing what on an American Airlines flight?
2: She was pleasuring herself.
1: Wow. You do know the news. We go to question number four right now. This is getting good. The Dodgers are currently in a series right now. They have not won the series yet, but what is the current score of the series the Dodgers are currently competing in?
2: Like, how many games have they won so far? I believe it's
1: 3-0. All right. I'll write that down.
2: They've won 3 so far.
1: And we go to this final question. I'm getting to a point now where I really can no longer read my handwriting, and it's gotten so bad that I always write extra questions down because I never know what we'll need if this goes to a tie.
2: Take it easy.
1: And I can read none of these questions, but I did say it would go easy, so let's go easy. Currently, this is currently as of right now, what is the temperature at LAX Airport?
2: 72.
1: All right. It's going to be a hot one today. It's already started hot. We'll find out together. Let's bring Allie in and score together. All technically things in the news. Allie is re-entering the K-Rock studios right now. Allie?
3: Yes?
1: Wow, you're looking big today, huh?
3: I know.
1: That shirt hides nothing.
3: It's too much.
1: Allie is pregnant. You don't want to be pregnant during a heat wave. If you could avoid that, probably.
3: Think about how angry you are in the heat, and then think about it being 10 times more uncomfortable.
1: Go to question number one right now. The Emmy Awards are no longer going to be on broadcast television. Where will you have to watch the Emmy Awards starting in 2027 if you care to watch?
3: The app that always crashes, Amazon Prime Video.
1: She said Peacock. Allie's up one early. It is going to Amazon Prime Video. We go to question number two. Allie's up 1-0. This woman, Christina Pike.
3: Yes.
1: Two failed execution attempts. Last we checked, she was in a coma. What is the current situation with this prisoner that was on death row?
3: She's up. She's up. She's talking. She's getting medical care.
1: So that is exactly what Betty said. It is remarkable, really, because the amount of poison that has been shoved into this woman's veins, and she just, she's got to be evil reincarnated. The fact that you can't even kill her with poison. It's crazy.
3: Yeah, I know. And now they don't know what to do. They're like, should we just life sentence, or should we do old school electric chair?
1: I mean,
3: she wanted a firing squad.
1: Yeah, but they can't give the person what they want. So I think you just got to give her some unhealthy food for a while, and eventually, over the long run, she'll die of high cholesterol. That's the key.
3: Diabetes. It's the slow killer.
1: Question number three. Allie's still up one as we go to question number three right now. A woman, a video has surfaced now of a woman accused of doing what on an American Airlines flight?
3: Is this the one where she was pleasuring herself?
1: Ah, that is exactly what Betty said. And that is the correct answer.
3: Yes.
1: Accused of, and now video backs up the claim. This woman,
3: I think it was in response to the other guy, right?
1: Oh no, I think a guy did it. I don't know if she did it as a protest. I think she just was bored and had some time to kill.
3: Well, it's a lot more discreet.
1: I'll
3: when a girl does it, all you need is a blanket and no one can tell what you're doing.
1: Well, everyone could tell what she was doing. We go to question number four right now. Allie's still up one. Dodgers are in the middle of a heated series right now. What is the current score record of this series that they're in right now?
3: They are winning the series 2-1, I believe.
1: Ah, you got themselves a win. A couple of home runs made that happen, and that is the correct answer. Sadly, Betty thought 3-0, which is what I think everyone predicted it would have been at this point, but the Dodgers are up 2-1 right now. Series continues, and we go to this final question. What is the current temperature right now at LAX Airport?
3: What's the current temperature at LAX?
1: That's right.
3: Final question.
1: I would make it easy today.
3: That's not easy.
1: That's very easy.
3: You're supposed to know the exact temperature at LAX right now?
4: Everybody knows this.
1: It's well known. I'm going to tell you right now without even... But Betty guessed it, and she's right.
3: Are you kidding me?
1: Nope, not kidding.
3: 78.
1: No, 72. Betty, congratulations. Sadly, we add it all up. Allie still beat you by one.
3: Congratulations, you still lost.
1: But she knew the temperature. She knew the weather at LAX. That's a minor win.
3: The weather at LAX.
1: Betty, what must you shamefully admit over the airwaves of K-Rock? Go ahead.
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0: in. We've paid out. Excuse me. She's paid out thousands of dollars to people that have beaten her. And this could be your chance right around this time tomorrow on KROQ.
1: A worthy opponent.
0: Phones open now if you need them. 800-520-1067.

0: K-Rock, Klein Alley Show. Good morning. If you need us, we're here for you. In just a moment, we'll talk about why you should never let Alley plan your evening, especially if you plan on going to see Mumford & Sons at the Forum. You don't want Alley in charge of that trip at all, because, boy, oh boy, does that backfire. And by the way, this story, you're going to think you've heard this before. It's because, insert...
1: This was not my fault this time.
0: It's always your fault. It's always your fault because you're always trying to cheap out, and you try to get ahead of it, and you have...
1: You have no idea how much more I could have cheaped out.
0: Well, that's a sad statement, because you have...
1: This was me splurging.
0: But you realize, and Omar will... I don't know if he's heard this yet, because I heard you bitching about it off the air and saying how ungrateful your wife was.
1: Well, that's true regardless.
0: But you have basically done the same thing that you've done now. I can list, just on memory alone, four different locations where you have been... Had the same exact thing happen to you.
1: So the
0: Hollywood
1: last time
0: Bowl,
1: the Troubadour
0: airport,
1: happened
0: at the airport, happened at the Troubadour. It happens to you whenever you go out. There's a problem. There is a problem, and the problem is you.
1: The problem is that there are a lot of scams out there when it comes to parking in Los Angeles for venues. Okay?
0: Parking has gotten so astronomically expensive. And of all of the things that have been, quote, inflated on us, I think we can all agree that the most annoying is the parking. The most egregious is the parking because in some ways, yes, you need it because you want to leave your car somewhere and drive your car. But it feels like you're not getting any of the – if the price of a ticket goes up, you feel like I'm at least getting some of the glory because I'm going to see the show. The car, you're just leaving it somewhere.
1: Exactly.
0: So it's annoying.
1: The one thing I hate paying for is parking. I

0: effing hate paying just for a space for my car temporarily. And I think, yeah, the Troubadour, there's places where it's tough to find parking, Hollywood Bowl, etc. The Forum, Dome, SoFi, Trinity is the worst as far as parking prices. They make up numbers like, I saw prices for $250 to park your car. And not even close. Not even in the general parking lots.
1: You get anywhere even like within a mile of Inglewood and you start seeing people that are making their own little signs and saying
2: they're selling their driveways.
1: My driveway, and I'm going, it still tells me on driving it's going to take me 24 minutes to get there. I can only imagine what walking is going to take me to get there if I park here. But you start freaking out because those numbers just keep getting higher and higher.
0: So, and it's interesting because we just did Allie Knows the News. I did not have to give $100, but I am now fighting with somebody over $100, and it's going to take weeks, I think, to resolve. Because last night, Mumford & Sons played at the Forum. My wife and I wanted to go. At the last minute, I had an injury. I couldn't go. So my wife decided to go by herself.
1: Head injury, clearly.
3: I got a mirror.
0: No.
2: Did you just look at your face? Am I injured?
0: No. And no, pregnancy is not an injury. In a lot of ways, it feels like
1: it. What was the injury?
0: I screwed up at the gym, and I upped my weights, and I shouldn't have, and I hurt myself.
1: Oh, God.
0: Yeah,
2: I
0: was that person. Yeah, I tweaked something. It hurts a lot. So I realized...
1: Aren't you not supposed to be doing that? Aren't you, like, at that level of pregnancy now where that thing could just pop out of you?
0: No, I can still do stuff.
1: You sure?
0: I had a big barbell over my neck, across my shoulders. I was doing some squats. I don't know. Something in there.
1: Your uggo muscle? What is it?
0: Something in there that's not working right.
1: Really?
0: Yeah. There's stretching happening and icy hot. The thing is, when you're pregnant, you can't do anything fun to fix it. There's no muscle relaxers. There's no painkillers. There's no hot bath. All that stuff I can't do. Anyway.
1: I can do some sushi.
0: Sushi, no, I can't do that either.
1: Damn.
0: That is the thing that helps the most when you injure yourself. So at the last minute, I was like, I don't think I can stand or sit for long periods of time. Katie, why don't you just go and have fun, and I will take care of it. I will leave your name at the box office, and I will find parking for you, because she will find the most convenient thing, which is always the most expensive thing.
1: And she'll come back and tell you, like, by the way, I got a great spot. I paid a guy $500 cash.
0: Exactly.
1: And you're like, why would you do that?
0: And I'm like, oh, my God. So I have to do it myself. So I go on my sites, and there is nothing. There's nothing in the Forum parking lot. There's nothing at SoFi I can buy. There's nothing in the regular parking areas. Then I go to another website where there's all these kind of backlot weird places that are like $20 here, $40 here. But I've been burned by that before because I've gotten to those lots and there are no spots available. There's no attendant. And I've had these problems.
1: By the way, you've had every time you have this problem.
0: Not every time.
1: You just told a story of you at the Hollywood Bowl where you pulled into the lot you thought you bought a ticket at, and they're like, we have no spots. And then you ended up driving another 2 miles away to find a spot. This is a story you just told us like a month ago, less.
0: So this, I went to a better site this time, and I still paid $100, $105 for a general parking at the Forum parking pass.
1: You thought you were getting in the lot at the Forum.
0: The lot.
1: Right.
0: The regular general parking lot. There was a little thing on the map. It's right there. I'm making it convenient for my wife. I am paying more than I should pay for parking. I didn't get the $23 one on Prairie Boulevard, which is really, really far down. That's a mile and a half.
1: I know that lot.
0: Yeah. I didn't do that one. I did the $105 one to be a nice person and say, hey, I'm making it convenient for you. I went on a website that I know and that everybody knows that has been used millions of times, and there was 100% guarantee that my parking pass was valid. And then I get a phone call from my wife at 8:45, 15 minutes before Mumford is supposed to take the stage, because it's taken her 2 hours to get there in traffic. And she said, my parking pass has been deactivated. It doesn't work. It will not scan. The parking attendant said that this pass has been scanned already, and that a lot of these third-party sites will sell parking passes to multiple people, and whoever gets there first wins.
2: What?
1: Does that surprise you?
0: Yes, with this website, it does.
1: You're on a third-party website.
0: Yes,
1: you're
0: but it's like...
1: You're buying a parking pass from someone that you don't know.
2: But this one is a big one.
0: Thank you, Omar. It is.
1: It's not SeatGeek.
0: No, I'll just tell you, it's Vivid Seats. Similar to SeatGeek.
1: Is that one of the big ones?
0: It's like SeatGeek, Vivid Seats, StubHub. All those ones are very big.
1: If you're getting scammed, though, if you're falling for the parking scam, I promise you there's other people that also bought something on one of these sites that also realized that, oh, I bought tickets, but someone ahead of me also bought the same ones and already got in.
0: Well, I imagine that scammers take control of these sites. They put maybe a million parking passes on the site. They sell them all. And Vivid Seats doesn't realize that they're all the same parking pass.
1: It's one of the most frustrating problems to have when you get to a venue, because usually you're pressed for time. You're finally get in. There's just that feeling of getting through all the traffic and even pulling into the lot. You're like,
0: I did it.
1: My nightmare is over now.
0: It took her 30 minutes to go 0.4 miles. Like, it was one of those things where you're not moving for a very long time. Then she's trying to argue with them and saying, hey, I bought this pass. Or my dumb wife bought this pass, whatever, and they're
1: and
0: like,
1: they don't care.
0: Turn around, go away, go to SoFi.
1: Sorry, nothing I can do, doesn't scan.
0: So it takes her another 45 minutes just to get around to the other side to go to SoFi, and they charged her $150 for a parking spot. And so now I have paid $105 and $150.
1: Oh, man.
0: That's a total of $255. And then last night, I spent a lot of my time not being able to sleep because I was on customer service chat with somebody about this, and they're opening an investigation that's going to take 3 to 5 business days, and there's a lot of forms I got to fill out.
1: Yeah, this is not going to end well for you, and they assume most people are just going to give up and say, I lost the $100. Andy on K-Rock, good morning. Hi.
3: Hey, what's up, guys? It's Andy, L.A. Mush, that won the Month and the Sun ticket a couple weeks ago from you guys.
0: Oh, so you were there last night.
3: I was there last night. It was a mess. Especially with Bruno Mars next door at SoFi.
0: That was the problem, is that there was a show at every venue.
1: Of course. Yep. That's another guy on my enemy list, Bruno Mars.
2: Yep. How is Bruno Mars on your enemy list?
3: My enemy.
1: Yeah, well, because of exactly what happened last night. Anytime he does a show anywhere, it ruins the
2: Just because he's popular and people
0: want to see him?
2: There's
0: a bunch of horny moms.
1: Yes, horny moms and young kids dancing around to Bruno effing Mars.
0: It's like Thunder from Down Under when Bruno Mars is in town.
1: How annoying is that? You're going to a Mumford & Sons show. You can't get parking. And the reason you can't get parking is because of Bruno effing Mars.
0: Yeah. Is that what happened to you?
3: Yep. But, I ended up, I pulled into the first forum parking lot. They told me I needed a parking pass. I said, what? So I pulled back out, went over to the prairie side, and the kid was like, yeah, $55, and I parked right in front.
0: Great. Cool. Thanks for that. What's next? Is this going to be all stories of... Well, success. That's the other thing, is I wasn't there to finagle and figure this out.
1: Allie, if it comes to parking, and this is my hack for everyone, cash is king. I know you want to get a parking pass. Most places, most of those people that are running these lots... They're getting paid minimum wage to keep an eye on the lot.
2: They'll take your money. Yep.
1: They don't give an F about your parking pass or your permit. They know realistically it's going to be chaos in that lot. And to be completely honest, you carry a little cash. You start at 50. You start at 40 even. And then they go, there's nothing I can do. You get up to 60. I'm sorry, sir. It's full. All right. I'm at $80. Maybe even tap out at 100. You're still back to the original 100 you were going to spend, but at least you know you're getting put in. You're in the lot. And these guys are happy. They pocket some money. Everybody wins. Cash is king.
0: But my wife is not a shady person. She doesn't feel comfortable doing that stuff.
1: Well, she's got to get shady.
0: And they told her that there was no space in the lot, that there couldn't even sell her a parking ticket because there's no spots left.
1: Dave, you're on K-Rock. Good morning. Hi.
4: Hey, good morning, everybody. Good morning, Klein and Allie. It's amazing that no one has brought this up in terms of parking for, I guess, Forum, YouTube Theater, and I think so. This would work for SoFi as well. You can park at the Hollywood Casino for any of those shows for free. You can park for free. You can, if you park on the first floor, it's valet parking, so that costs you $5. If you park on anywhere from the second to the fifth floor, you can park for free. I've done it several times to go see shows at the Forum. At the Forum, it's about a mile and a half walk. So, Allie, you should not do that right now in your state.
1: Especially with this heat wave. People dying on the side of the road.
0: Exactly. This injury.
4: I mean, it's ugly, yes, with the heat wave.
1: That's good to know. Listen, by the way, that's a better...
0: Hold on a minute. But we've been to that. But you have to take a ticket and everything to get in there.
1: This guy says no. Maybe we got to go
0: in. That's insane.
1: What, are you going to go in and play a hand of blackjack or something?
2: I park in that parking lot a lot of times, and I don't think they don't give you a ticket or anything like that. I think you could just park. I think he's right.
1: Good to know. Cash or that.
0: Or you can just take an Uber or one of those little scooters.
2: Yeah, there you go.
1: No!
0: And we're trying to talk!
1: Damn it, Bruno Mars.
0: God! 323 is like, Bruno is awesome. Stop hating.
1: Oh, God. Ruining it. All right, you're right.
0: People are very angry listening to this. Allie, Vivid Seats is not reliable. They screwed us over trying to buy acoustic Christmas tickets last year.
1: Now I understand. You should have gone to that Bruno Mars show.
0: People are recommending other third-party sites. Drivewaypass.com. Park.

0: Parkwiz.com. I've used all of these.
1: Oh, I've used Parkwiz.
0: I've been burned by all.
2: Someone's got to solve this problem because I think it has gotten. It's true sporting events, venues as well. It's the same crap. And it's
1: by the way, I thought they were supposed to build some sort of mega juggernaut parking lot situation there, over there. They never got around to it or what?
0: I think they're still building it.
1: Oh, are they building it?
0: I don't know what's going on, man.
2: All I know is we got too many things happening in L.A. And damn,
0: and it was a Tuesday.
2: And you should let everyone know if Bruno Mars is coming to town. That should be bigger news so that no one tries to go anywhere.
0: It should be, yes, one of those, like the presidents in town.
2: We got to take a break. We come back in a moment with your actual news. The presidents in town.
0: It's the same.
2: Shutting down all the freeways.
0: The entourage
2: Bruno
0: is the same.
2: Mars is here.
1: Heads up, Bruno's in town. Yeah.
0: He's just landed.
2: We will come right back with more show after this on K-Rock. Friends.
0: I cannot preach. Shut it!
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9: 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You think it's good enough. Is it? I'm Susie Welch. 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

0: K-Rock, we are Klein Alley Show. A little bit later this morning, one of us will be on the hot seat for some anonymous, where we get to anonymously say the things about this person that annoy us, and bad news for Postmaster Johnny, but today is his day. So a lot of people on the show have changed our voices. He won't know who said what, but here's just what you can look forward to a little bit later with anonymous Postmaster Johnny.
1: I just can't stand looking at your face. The vapid look, it's just getting old.
0: So there's a lot of things about Johnny that annoy us, and it's, you know, you could just talk behind someone's back, and we do that too, but it's always better when you say it right to their face.
2: Well, and he's got that Gen Z stare. I know that there are things that are frustrating about Johnny, and if any listeners would like to chime in with things they'd like to submit, you can do that too.
0: So we won't know who said what because the voices have been changed to protect the commenters.
3: I get it. You like the guitar, but do you have to play that guitar while we're doing meetings?
0: We won't know who said what.
4: Why do you do this to me?
5: Who's that?
4: I literally changed my voice, though.
5: I know.
0: Well, I
4: was hoping that he would also do that little filter on me, so I was doing double filter.
0: Every voice has been changed. Like he doesn't know who said this.
6: You've been leaving work early a lot lately, and your excuses are getting worse and worse every time. Last time you just said my landlord and walked away.
0: So we don't know. We don't know who says anything.
7: I think that was Vanessa.
0: We don't know who's saying anything.
3: It is so annoyed. And I don't know how everyone's so calmly just talking. I can barely focus.
0: Once again, voices have been changed. We don't know who that is. You shouldn't take credit for your comment, Vanessa, because then now he knows it's you.
2: Mm-hmm. That was you changing your voice, Vanessa?
4: Yeah.
2: Sounds exactly like you.
0: She didn't need to change her own voice. We have the ability to do that, but yet every one of her comments starts like this.
3: Another thing I don't like.
2: Did you do different voices for every one of them?
0: So we don't know.
4: I was trying to do filter on filter, but of course mine gets left alone.
0: Well, I thought it was already changed. I didn't know who this was.
2: You did the work for us.
0: Yeah, thank you for that.
3: Another thing I don't like. If I ask, hey, can you post this now? It is literally now, not 5 minutes from now.
0: Who said
2: that?
0: Then
2: you lose the voice.
0: Loses it.
5: It sounds like Barry White. Yeah. I don't know who that is.
0: All right, anyway, well, that's coming up later this morning. A little anonymous with Postmaster Johnny. Right now, though, your news.
8: Grab your Adderall. It's time for ADD News.
2: She's the bad lady who just won't die. Krista Pike was sentenced to death when she was 18 for killing her classmate brutally. Now she's 50 years old. They're finally getting around to executing her. And this is all happening in Tennessee, but it doesn't work. They have given her 2 lethal injection doses at this point. She miraculously survived. They say this is a miraculous survival story, but instead of dying, she just said her arm hurt and started snoring. Then eventually she did go into a coma, but now, almost a week later, she's up. They said against all odds, she's conscious, speaking, and continues to receive critical medical care despite the severe damage she endured to her arms. She's still handcuffed and shackled to the bed, and her recovery is medically unprecedented. And they said her prognosis is unclear, but at the minimum, we expect a long recovery. And I think it's interesting that they're going to spend all of this time and effort to rehabilitate her and get her better. To then what, potentially kill her again?
5: Medically unprecedented. Somebody here clearly screwed up.
2: Well, they do say that they believe the problem is that they screwed up the IV and it caused the pentobarbital to flow into her body instead of her bloodstream.
0: Oh, that's a big problem.
5: Are you kidding? That's the thing.
0: That's the most important part.
2: Yes. And then they said there was another botched lethal injection in this state earlier this year where they couldn't find a vein. So they were like, I guess we'll just give you an extra year to live.
0: I still think that the lethal injection is too humane of a way to send someone out that killed someone else. And what I actually think would be a much better psychological thing would be to drop these people in the middle of the ocean, the deep ocean.
2: And just let them for days. And
0: because the reality is if they are somehow miraculously able to swim to shore or get saved or ride a dolphin or something, then they earn their freedom. But the reality is they will have a lot of pretty scary-ass nights while they wait to get eaten by a shark.
2: Or you do, like, gladiators, you know, put them all in a ring together and be like, one of you...
5: Here's what you do. You know that lady that ran over that puppy?
2: Yeah.
0: Yeah.
5: You get this lady in a parking lot, and you give her a van.
2: One by
5: and
2: one.
5: Then you, one by one, she's just constantly running people
2: like
5: over.
2: Like monster truck rally. She just goes over every single one of them.
0: Because this should have been a foolproof method, but if they can't even find the goddamn vein, then what are we doing here?
2: I know, and it seems like a pretty simple process. How often do you give blood, get blood drawn, right? Finding a vein seems like something a basic human without a brain injury can do.
0: I think like you learned that the first day of nursing school. There's the vein.
2: Well, and if that's your job is the lethal injection person.
0: Right.
2: That's your one job is to lethally inject somebody, and you can't do it.
0: Does she get the last meal this many times now? Does she get a final meal 3 times?
2: Maybe that's why she's doing it.
0: Man, that's enough to keep me going.
7: What's your meal? The antidote.
0: If I fight through... Stop asking for the antidote. It's messing up our system.
5: Oh, this is my hack.
2: Yeah. Oh, she got us again.
0: She said chicken fingers and antidote. We're screwed.
2: Haunted houses are popping up all over the place, but apparently they're... This is why we can't have nice things, because yes, there are, in this case, it's a family that's doing a haunted house on their own private property, and they are now not sure if they want to keep it open because a bunch of teenagers went and assaulted all of the people that are supposed to scare all the customers.
0: Oh, no.
9: There's nothing spooky about this. A local business says their haunted house actors were hit, pushed, and even touched inappropriately on Saturday by guests coming through the haunted house.
10: We had multiple kids, whether it was getting touched, punched, pushed their head against the wall, their private areas hit. I called for our security, and I was like, I need somebody to come in through the exit. We got to get this group out.
2: So now who's scaring who? Because the workers are going, I'm scared. I can't work this job anymore. I'm getting hit in the face and touched in the privates.
0: This was one of the kids in question.
3: Another thing I don't like is being touched by children in the haunted house.
0: I'm with you on that one.
2: And now for some basic bitch news. The Starbucks holiday menu has been released, and this is a yearly tradition that people are upset about it. It wouldn't be Christmas without Starbucks holiday outrage. And they haven't even had a chance to be upset about the holiday cups yet. But there are new items like the tiramisu velvet latte with mascarpone cold foam. You have the tiramisu velvet cold brew and the apple pomegranate refresher. But what people are upset about is that there is no chestnut praline latte being brought back this year. Mm. They brought back a lot of the other things like the peppermint mocha, the caramel brulee latte, the sugar cookie latte, and the gingerbread chai. But a lot of the basic bitches out there are upset that their fave, the chestnut praline latte, is not returning this year.
0: You don't have to waste any time with this nonsense. It's Don Francisco's, the official coffee of the Klein Alley Show.
2: It's just coffee.
0: Just good coffee right here, brewed right here in Los Angeles.
2: You don't have to add a bunch of crap to it.
0: They don't need to add pomegranate. They just give you good taste in coffee, and that's what fuels us every morning. Sublime Now, a new hour starts next on K-Rock.

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2: Good morning. Welcome to your K-Rock. We are Klein Alley Show. One time we were the 33rd most popular morning show in all of Los Angeles. 33rd most popular morning show in all of Los Angeles. Couldn't even name 33 shows, but there we were.
3: I didn't even know there were 33 stations in this area.
2: I was shocked until I saw it on the graph, and I said, where are we? And they said, you're down there behind the underneath the bottom line. They go, how do we get down there? And they go, we don't know.
4: There's no one behind us?
2: No, there was, I think...
3: there was a Christian station behind us.
2: One Christian station. But there was also a couple Christian stations ahead of us as well.
3: A few.
2: So.
3: And country ones, too.
2: Thank God we found Jesus, and here we are today.
3: K-Rock, praise the Lord.
2: We are a Klein Alley Show, hanging out with you and streaming on YouTube. You can watch us there right now this hour. Lots to get into, including the return of Human Bingo, a chance for you to become a star. We are looking for a very specific group of people, and it could very possibly be you. 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That number is 844-956-GOAT.
5: Hey, what's up, fool? Just wanted to let you know, I'm a little bit high, I'm a little bit drunk, I'm on my way to work, but I didn't want to get one point across.
2: This guy has decided to go to work a little bit high and a little bit drunk today, and we don't hate you for that.
5: So this message is for Omar. Great idea. Sign me up to smoke crack on top of that cliff or whatever the hell that is. And I will stay. So let me know.
2: This guy claims that he's down with the idea. We were talking about that proposal yesterday that's gone viral because the woman walking her dog got all angry and told the people that were getting engaged to go back to Mexico, and then she got drowned out by the sweet sounds of mariachi music, which was hilarious. We found out that the bride that was in that proposal, I guess, was aware we were talking about it and is going to actually join us at some point this morning. So,
3: and I'd love to talk to her because I know the photographer was the main one that was dealing with the Karen.
2: Right.
3: And I wonder how much the bride knew about all this. Because obviously this was all supposed to be a surprise. The photographer was waiting for them to kind of walk up to the cliffside area. But I wonder after the fact if this, like, ruined it for her or if she had a perfectly great proposal.
2: We'll invite her to join us when we go back to that same spot for our crack smoking. She can come back twice. They say lightning doesn't strike twice, but it could for this bride.
3: But crack does.
2: Yeah, we're just going to go there and smoke crack until we see that dog walker. And they'll be like, what do you think now? When is that bride joining us, Vanessa? I know that you've been talking to her behind the scenes.
6: In the 9 o'clock hour.
2: 9 o'clock hour. So we'll talk to the bride in the viral proposal gone wrong video that we were chatting about yesterday. In a moment, though, Allie, we will get to this question in your clickbait today. What is the one question you should ask yourself to determine if you are actually marriage material? Because apparently there's just one question, and we'll find out what it is next on K-Rock.
7: There's

0: probably a little soon to start talking about K-Rock's Almost Acoustic Christmas, but that band right there, Yellow Card, was on that rotating stage last year, put on a hell of a performance, and I had never seen live before because they weren't doing it for 20 years. They took like a 20-year hiatus in playing shows, and then they were back, and all of us were equally amazed. Well, I'm sure at some point in the near future, maybe we'll have some information to share with you, but right now we'll figure out what is the one question you should be asking yourself if you want to figure out if you are marriage material. Now, you may say to yourself, I'm married. But that doesn't necessarily mean you're marriage material.
1: Oh, you and I are not.
0: Well, when you ask yourself this question, I think it will actually change your perspective on things. It's time for clickbait. Here we go.
1: Clickbait.
0: I think it used to be the goal, the be-all, end-all was, got to find the person I want to spend the rest of my life with, and then we'll get married, and then sometimes that didn't happen the way you thought it would happen, and you think, maybe it's me. Maybe I'm just not marriage material, and maybe people don't even care about getting married anymore. I wonder, Jake, I don't think Jake ever thinks he's going to get married. Right, Jake?
2: No, probably not. I think I probably skipped that part.
0: Yeah. Vanessa, you would like to get married at some point?
3: I don't know. Maybe, yes.
0: What are you eating?
3: I'm not eating.
0: Mm-hmm.
3: I just said, maybe.
0: Yeah. Then you, but you're not, you don't.
1: You're not like dreaming of your wedding day.
0: You don't have a Pinterest with like your wedding dress and centerpieces and stuff?
3: I do have a Pinterest.
0: Oh boy.
1: I'd
0: love to see that.
2: Me too.
0: Johnny wants to get married. Johnny thinks he'll get married soon. He would like to, right, Johnny?
4: I mean, ideally, yeah, probably by like

0: 30 or 31, maybe.
1: Mm-hmm. So sometime in the next few years, you want to get married. That's the goal. Some people, it's still the goal. Other people, they don't care. They've lost. Like all of my friends that got married, some of them have already been divorced now, but some are still married. The ones that have remained single, they have no interest. They're like, you know what? I hear what you guys are up to all the time. I have no interest.
2: I think the childhood dream of getting married and being like, this is going to be what I'm going to wear, I think that's kind of going away. But for the second couples that you're talking about, the ones who have been divorced already, do you make a Pinterest for the second wedding?
1: I don't think so. Maybe. I think it's more of a one. I don't think any guy has ever made a Pinterest for anything. Maybe I'm wrong about that, but I couldn't imagine that happening.
3: It's better than getting married and having kids, doing whatever you want. It's great.
1: See, Jake would not sacrifice any of his life for anyway. So what is the question? There's one question, according to experts, that you must ask yourself to figure out if you are marriage material. And how you answer this question determines whether or not you are someone that actually could or should be married.
2: Will I be hot when I'm old?
1: Will I be hot when I'm old? Allie believes that's the... You're not hot when you're young, so why would you be hot when you're old?
2: I'm not saying I would be.
1: Oh, but that's the question?
3: She means temperature-wise.
1: Oh, yeah, definitely. Hot flashes.
2: If you look at somebody, you're with them, and you're like, in 50 years, this person's still going to be pretty hot to me.
1: Mm-hmm.
2: They're marriage material.
1: All right, so you think it's a physical thing?
2: Yeah. I mean, that's what I've learned from a lot of these studies is with, like, compatible marriages, it's, like, intimacy and sex and stuff.
1: I thought every other expert says that looks fade, so find someone else you can actually put up with once you're all wrinkly and balls are on the ground.
2: Yeah, I was either going to say that or laziness. Just like, I don't want to get divorced. I'm too lazy.
1: All right. So the question you believe is, will I be hot when I'm older?
2: Yeah.
1: All right. Jake, what is the question you ask yourself to figure out if you're actually marriage material?
3: Am I comfortable being alone? If you're comfortable with yourself, if you like love being with yourself or just love yourself, then you can love someone else and be in a relationship.
1: So you're saying if you're answering, yes, I'm fine being alone, then that means that you're better to be in a relationship?
3: Yeah.
1: Hmm.
2: Well, I think they say how can you love someone else if you don't love yourself?
3: Yeah, it's RuPaul.
1: Yeah, Omar, true. What is the question? Yeah. You've been married a long-ass time. High school sweetheart. Yeah.
4: I'm going to have to say that you're able to deal with conflict rather well.
1: So what's the question? What would be the question? Can I handle conflict?
4: Yes, exactly. Yeah. Can I come up to a resolution, a reasonable resolution when it comes down to arguments?
2: Will I give up?
1: Well, it turns out none of you are marriage material because none of you asked yourself the question that you're supposed to ask yourself. And the question is rather simple, but you're just supposed to say, would I marry myself?
2: Oh, shut up.
3: I was kind of close.
1: Would I marry myself? Jake would, and he would be so...
3: happy.
1: It would be annulled so quickly. That would be an annulled marriage.
2: That would be the best. You'd post those annoying couple photos.
1: That's just him.
3: High five myself.
2: Celebrating 10 years of you.
1: You're supposed to remove yourself from yourself and say, would I marry myself? Knowing everything I know, my pros, my cons, could I and would I actually be excited about marrying myself?
2: I would marry the hell out of myself.
4: Me too. Is that a possibility?
2: I'm carrying all the weight. I'm doing all the work.
1: I feel like that'd be great.
4: I'm badass, man.
1: I would give myself sex every night of the week. No excuses. I don't understand why. But wouldn't everyone marry themselves?
5: I would.
1: See, everyone married.
4: What kind of thing is this?
2: I'm the best.
0: I wouldn't.
1: Yeah, all right. Well, I'm with you on that one, John. It's the first smart thing you said.
4: Good call.
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3: A man walking by recorded the guard nodding off just before 5 in the morning. He asked not to be identified.
5: I was in disbelief. 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But here it is, you have these guys who do have the jobs, but not taking the job seriously.
3: The sleeping guard works for FJC Security Services. 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

Sometimes it feels like the news is full of things that have never happened before. 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Thomas Jefferson tried them. 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

0: about 30 minutes, we get you on a list so you can enter a castle in Ireland and see some Fontaines, D.C. 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Right now, though, we turn you into a star. 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
1: Ladies and gentlemen, welcome to a game of bingo unlike any other, where you are the star. This is Human Bingo.
0: Are you someone who has been sued, or are you currently being sued? We'd love to hear from you at 800-520-1067. Are you someone who has successfully entered the Mile High Club, which is not as easy to do anymore for a variety of reasons, so much so that a woman did it by herself the other day on an American Airlines flight.
2: I know. I guess it's better than nothing.
0: And the final question, the final person that we are looking for is someone that has a funny voice, interesting voice. Maybe the voice doesn't match your body. You've got one of those high-pitched voices, but you're like a big dude or something.
2: Yeah.
0: Or maybe you have an old voice, but you're a young
2: person. Or
0: you're
2: a tiny girl with a big, deep voice.
0: Oh, tiny girl, deep voice.
2: I went to college with a girl like that. It was fascinating.
0: So a million reasons you can have a funny voice. Some people have that thing where they still say, like, wah-ya, wah-ya. You know,
2: Oh, yeah, they can't say their ahs.
0: Yeah, that's a funny one, too.
2: Yeah.
0: So if you've got funny voice, you'd like to call us. Perhaps you've been ridiculed or mocked your entire life, and as a result, you don't like to call people on the phone. You have found your safe space. You can give us a call at 800-520-1067. Up for grabs now. As we listen to all your stories that come through at Human Bingo, we will get someone into a K-Rock private show happening on Thursday. That's tomorrow with Dirty Heads at Morongo Casino Resort and Spa. We get you into that show. And all you have to do is call and share your stories with us. It's time for Human Bingo. We say good morning to Alvarado on K-Rock. Why are you calling Human Bingo? Good morning.
3: Hey, good morning. I'm calling because I've been sued over 6 times. I got sued by my divorce lawyer. I got sued by American Express. And my landlord, which, I mean, that one was ridiculous. She wouldn't fix the microwave at my place, so I told her I'm not going to pay the rent until she did. And she never did, and she took me to court.
0: Of the 6 times you've been sued, what was the biggest dollar amount you were sued for?
3: Probably my former lawyer at $30,000.
0: And what is the most amount of money? Like, did you win any of these lawsuits, or did you lose them all?
3: Well, the lawyer won it, but I still never paid him. There was nothing really to do about it.
2: Okay.
0: It must be hard when you're getting sued by a lawyer for not paying him to find a lawyer to represent you in the lawsuit.
2: And then you just go, I can't. Right, exactly. And then can't pay either of them.
0: It's a cycle of lawyers that are owed money.
2: And just out of curiosity, American Express sued you as well. Why did that happen?
3: Just because, like, they.

0: they kept like billing me for an American, like the platinum card.
1: And then
0: I had.
1: Like I wouldn't pay it.
2: Right, it's annoying when those credit cards send you the bill.
1: Another one of these? What are these doing here?
2: I thought I just got all this stuff.
1: They sent you a bill
2: in the mail, also known as your credit card statement, and you didn't want to pay that either?
0: Well, yeah, it was like 40 grand. So,
1: did you spend?
2: That means you bought 40 grand worth of stuff, my friend. All right, well, that's interesting.
1: Bingo!
2: That guy's been sued 6 times. But you know what? If you get sued and you lose and you just say, I'll just add that to the pile of things I'm not paying.
1: Yeah, I know. That's the other thing. My mom would say that, too. She'd be like, you know what? If they're giving you a bill and you can't pay it, just don't pay it.
2: Let me say hi to Ashlyn. Ashlyn, it's Human Bingo. We're looking for very specific types of people to join us in the conversation. Are you in the Mile High Club? Do you have a funny voice? Or perhaps you have been sued? Hi, Ashlyn. Why are you calling?
3: Hello, my name is Ashlyn. I have had a very unique...
2: Hold on, let me guess.
1: You've also been sued.
2: You're being sued. Well, Ashlyn, hold on. This is your real voice?
3: You know, I'll leave that up to you for guessing purposes.
1: You sound like one of the people on those old commercials for smoking.
2: Yeah.
1: Where it'd be like, I didn't know what to do, and then they took out my voice box.
2: Do you have a voice? Is it like voice box, like a South Park style, or what is that coming from?
3: Honestly, it's just something I can do with my throat. I've been able to do it since I was a kid, like literally like 8 years old.
2: Is that how you talk regularly most of the time, though, or are you putting that on?
3: I can't talk regularly. I can't sound.
1: Oh, so you can do a funny voice.
2: Actually, her regular voice is kind of funny, too.
1: Bingo!
2: Yeah, that's interesting, but not as interesting as if that was your permanent voice.
1: I mean, it was so much funnier when I thought it was the only way you could talk.
2: We say good morning to Jack now on K-Rock. Good morning, Jack.
4: Hey, how's it going?
2: Welcome to Human Bingo. Are you a boy, and that's your voice? Because that's funny.
4: No, I'm not. I just go by Jack for short.
2: Okay. Why are you calling Human Bingo?
4: Because back in the day, me and my ex-wife, yes, we're exes now, but her and I had a long flight to New York, and we were bored, so we decided to, scoot off to the bathroom, and we were having a good old time until someone knocked, and she slipped and ended up snapping her finger and breaking it, and screamed really loudly. So then the flight attendant comes, and we're just like, oh, we were just trying to, handle the bathroom. It's been so busy. We're almost there, trying to play it off. And then as we walk out, all sheepishly, the person sitting right next to the bathroom looks at us and whispers, I heard everything you did.
2: That's funny.
1: That's an amazing story. How do you even slip and fall in those tiny lavatories?
2: There's really not a lot of fall space.
1: Yeah.
4: She was up on the sink. I had her up on the sink, and I don't know, it just kind of slipped. I jumped, and her hand slipped back, and it snapped, and then we had to pretend like it didn't happen. So then we get to New York 2 hours later and had to go to the doctor immediately for a broken finger.
2: And by the way, a broken finger in the lesbian community, I mean, that's about as bad as
1: it
2: gets,
1: right? And you're done with sex for, weeks.
4: Don't worry, it wasn't the right hand.
1: Okay.
4: So.
2: Oh, thank God. Prayers answered. All right, well, that's she's technically...
1: Good for you.
2: Technically the Mile High Club. I don't think... maybe I'm wrong about this. I don't feel like people actually go to the bathroom for that as much anymore. I think they just do it right there in their seats.
1: What?
2: Yeah, I think
1: when did that happen?
2: I think
1: people having sex in the aisles?
2: Under a blanket, like you said. I think that people are not, because the bathrooms are so gross that I think it's very hard for any person to get themselves in that sort of mood.
1: I have to make
2: mood.
1: This seat area gross, too.
2: Right. I just think in general, that's why people are doing it now on the planes.
1: Or maybe in that little back area if the flight attendants aren't back
2: they're
1: there.
2: They're always back there heating up water or something. All right, let's say hi to Sydney. You're on K-Rock. It's Human Bingo. We were looking for a variety of different people today. Are you being sued currently, or have you been sued? Do you have a funny voice, or are you a member of the Mile High Club? Good morning, Cindy. Sydney.
5: Hi, good morning.
2: Hi, what's up?
5: So I was sued twice by the same person for originally $2 million. Then he wanted $5 million. This lawsuit went on for 8 years.
1: Oof.
5: We finally won this past year. And it was such a nightmare. He stalked our entire family. He sued everyone in my family.
2: What was he suing for?
5: It was a media company that existed back before the first recession. He had invested $2 million, and he wanted his money back. He was an angel investor. And he had said that every business after that was basically derived from this original investment.
2: Ah, got it. So he believed he was entitled to his original investment plus whatever you had made. $2 million, that's a huge... And you ended up winning, which means you gave him nothing, except you lost a lot in legal fees, I'm sure.
5: Hundreds of thousands of dollars in legal fees.
2: That sucks.
1: You know,
5: really quick, guys, can I say happy birthday to my daughter, Mila? She's turning 12, and she loves you guys.
2: We love you guys. We can't do that.
1: Sorry.
5: Thank you guys anyway. Okay.
1: 213 had
2: it. I want to make it quite clear, we are not going to wish Mila a happy birthday today.
1: No, Mila, we do not wish you a happy birthday. So, it's just another day.
2: Have a regular day. Let's wish her, what's today, Wednesday?
1: It's a Wednesday.
2: Mila, it's Wednesday.
1: Congratulations.
2: Congratulations.
1: You know, 213 said they didn't call because they technically don't qualify, but they went on a hot air balloon ride, and the guy conducting the hot air balloon told them there's such a thing as the half mile club.
2: Oh, people bang in the basket?
1: Well, people bang in the basket.
2: That's just probably some pervert hot air balloon guy that's probably like...
1: You know, there's such a thing as the half mile.
6: Yeah,
2: he's right there. The guy's standing right there.
1: We're good, sir. Thank you.
2: You're all in the same basket. We have time for one more. Jesse, do you have a funny voice?
7: No.
1: No.
2: To be determined. Yes, why are you calling Human Bingo? Good morning.
7: Yeah, I got sued by my father-in-law for a retaliatory eviction.
1: Oh, you evicted him, and he said it
7: no,
1: was
7: no. My wife's mother owned a house, and they were trying to evict somebody, and my wife's legally blind, so they were using her disability to evict the other person.
1: Ah.
7: And a year later, they got tired of us being there, I guess, so they tried to evict us. Mm. And me kind of knowing the law a little bit, I knew that it was a retaliatory illegal eviction. So I embarrassed him and made him do the whole court process thing. And the court ended up telling him, since I was not behind on rent, legally he can't go after me till I owe him $20,000. So I stuck it out, made him lose the $20,000 in rent. And then he actually had to pay me $15,000 to leave as well.
1: Nice.
7: For damages.
2: Guy sounds like he knows the law.
1: Do you have anybody who needs a birthday shout out?
7: Actually, my wife's nephew's birthday passed a week ago. Okay. Oh, don't laugh. He actually passed away. That's
1: all.
7: Oh,
1: no.
2: Sad way to end this call, Allie. Thanks a lot. Another one of your banger follow up questions to end us all on a depressing note here on K Rock.
8: Something takes a part of me. Something lost and never seen.

0: K-Rock, we are Klein Alley Show. In about 20 minutes, get you on the standby boarding list so we can send you to a castle in Ireland to see some Fontaines, D.C., and you'll get to see them for sure at the Forum. And I recommend you check out Ali's parking hacks if you want to get good parking for that show at the Forum, because those always go very well for her. I was explaining yesterday that I am now living in a hellish situation because they have completely torn down the house next to me. It is now nothing more than dirt. It was a house yesterday morning, and now it has been completely destroyed, but they are still continuing to clobber away at it with the machinery. And luckily, we have some listeners that work construction that have given me the good news as to what I can look forward to for the next month and or year or 2 years.
1: Sweet pivots. Hey, so I'm listening to the podcast as I'm driving home from my construction job site, and got to the part where, Klein, you're talking about your little issue where you have the house being torn down, and there's going to be about two, probably 3 or 4 years, and more two, three. Of construction across from you. The good news is I'd look at your specific city or county rules. There's really only a 12-hour window each day that they can do construction.
0: Great news. They can only work on it for 12 hours a day.
2: That's encouraging. And then the other hours of the day, you have Amazon workers ringing your doorbell.
0: 12 hours a day, which is that's a lot of day.
1: And it's also never allowed on Sundays. So usually 7 a.m. to 6 or 7 p.m.
0: Great. For the next
2: or seven,
0: 3 years.
2: If there was construction happening at 7 p.m. while I was trying to eat my dinner, I'd be pissed.
0: There is. It's constant. And we're home during the day because we're in here early in the morning. So it's not.
2: Well, doesn't
0: like
2: your wife work from home? So she has to deal with that all day.
0: She said it's been. And everyone says, yeah, it sucks when they tear the house down, that it sucks when they frame the house because that part's all loud.
2: It's a lot of jackhammering.
0: Nail gun. Yeah. It's a nail gun. Constant.
1: The cutoff, if they keep going, you can call the city and then boom. They get fines, and if you see them ever doing construction on Sundays, if you want to be a total Karen about it, you can also call.
0: I'm not going to call.
2: Yeah, you got
0: I'm
2: a Karen.
0: That's Allie's move. I would never call and complain, especially because...
2: You just assume that I'm the Karen, even though I don't Karen ever.
0: Well, you called yesterday to complain about the parking situation. You called...
2: Because my parking pass didn't work.
0: Did you say, excuse me?
2: Excuse me, only one of us in this room had a long back and forth with a puppy yoga company. Trying to get their money back. Yeah, so why don't you shut your little Karen mouth?
0: Reminding me, I have to call them back afterwards. They have not refunded my money.
1: But yeah, just that's. I'm sorry you're screwed, but those are at least the positives in it. All right, good luck.
0: Yesterday I got home and the guy was in the middle of using that giant bulldozer. It's not a bulldozer; it's a crane or some sort. But he was knocking the thing where he was using the back part of it to knock parts of the house down, and then the other part of it to shovel up the pieces and drop them into a truck.
2: Uh-huh.
3: And is that with the ball?
0: I was hoping no wrecking ball anymore, and I don't know why they don't do more implosions like they do in the Vegas casinos.
3: Oh, yeah.
0: I would have loved a good...
2: A steamroller?
0: Not a steamroller. I think it's just considered a crane. It's just got one of those things.
2: An excavator.
0: Is that what it's called?
2: Yes, I have a child who loves trucks.
0: Yeah,
2: I have a lot of truck books.
0: But he didn't use the excavator for excavating. He used it for smashing. He would bash the house with the top, bash, and then he would pick up the pieces.
2: Yeah, Blippi does that.
0: And I walked by the guy, and he's in the truck doing it, and it was hot as balls outside. And I, it's easy to walk by because it's happening literally across the street from me. And I said, any chance I could get a turn at this? Because it looks fun, And he gave me a look of like, no, like, who are you? I'm a skilled laborer. This is a skilled job. But I would imagine if that's your job at the construction site,
2: that's the most fun part of the job by far.
0: Knocking down the structure and then getting to shovel up the pieces and drop
4: it. It's a real life video game.
0: It is like the claw machine. So the closest we ever get is the claw machine at the arcade for what they're doing in real life.
2: What do you think is the worst job? Having to clean up the rubble? Cleanup?
0: There was one guy in the ground that was just shoveling the pieces that fell out of the truck.
2: Yeah, like, that's not fun. The cleanup sucks.
0: That part looks sucky.
2: The destroying is cool.
0: Yeah, and that guy looked like he was doing that. I'm sure that's a good union gig probably if you're up there smashing. But, I mean, it's cool. I mean, that's about as fun as any job I would imagine on the planet.
2: And you're surprised that he didn't let you... sit on the excavator and do it yourself?
0: Well, I'm not surprised. Yeah, a little bit. I thought maybe he would have said, come on in here. Like, if I was doing that job and people wanted to... Like, firemen will let you get in the truck sometimes.
2: These are one of the many things that actually are better if you have a kid with you. Because they will let you do stuff.
0: Yeah.
2: They're like, sure, come on, is it? Do the controls.
0: Come to think of it, no fireman has ever invited me into his truck when it's just me. But whatever.
2: They're like, come on in, let's show you the headphones. Here's where we get our calls. If you're just like, could I sit in your fire truck?
0: Right. That is the benefit of having a kid. I got to walk by this thing with my kid again. And hopefully
2: try it again with your kid.
0: Some smashing to do. We come back in a moment when we return. ADD News. Then we have your tickets to go see Fontaine's DC and a brand new hour of the show complete with mash tags as we ask you to help us make K-Rock hot. 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
0: Let's talk about Prize Picks. 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I've told you over and over and over again. And the deals just keep getting better. So maybe you were waiting because last season I was telling you you get $50 and now you get $150 in lineup credits when you play and win your first $5 lineup on Prize Picks. 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
0: Hey, Clyde here. 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Injured in an accident? 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

0: get into some ADD news, then a brand new hour of the show will officially begin. When we kick off that hour, we need you to call us, 800-520-1067, so we can get your name on this list, send you to a castle in Ireland to check out some Fontaines, D.C., and then you get to go see them at our local castle here in Southern California known as the Kia Forum, and we get you into that show for sure, then potentially call you back and give you the good news about the other show. Next hour, lots of stuff planned for you, including the return of Mash Tags and Anonymous with Postmaster Johnny. Here's a tease as to what you can look forward to as we all get to share things about Johnny that annoy us, but he won't know who said what.
1: During the show, you disappear for large chunks with no explanation. I mean, how long does it really take to give a job?
0: So we don't know who said that, but someone has got a seriously strong critique about a Postmaster Johnny. By the way, as that was playing, he was walking down the halls going in the opposite direction.
2: Yeah.
0: He's just returned now.
3: I just got back with a surprise that I'm going to show you guys in a couple seconds.
2: Oh, it's still in your mouth?
3: Oh, yeah. What's in my mouth?
0: I'll give you a hint. It's semen. All right, well, we'll find out what that is. Who knows, guys? Place your bets.
2: I got a surprise. Okay. Can't wait.
0: It's mouth babies. You want to meet them?
3: Or.
0: All right, well, we'll get into that next hour on the show. But right now, your news.
4: Grab your Adderall. It's time for ADD News.
2: So the Emmys this year was not much of a hit. I believe viewership was down 12%.
0: Johnny, turn your mic off.
2: Boy of the month.
0: I'm still hearing this.
2: It has gone down every single year, pretty much. And most people really just watch the highlights on YouTube. But now Prime Video is hoping they will change all of that. They have basically bought the rights to the Emmys, and for the next 6 years, it will be broadcast on Prime Video. I didn't realize that it kind of rotated. So the Emmys rotates between ABC, CBS, Fox, and NBC, and that's been happening since the 90s. And now it's, of course, a big upset where these big award ceremonies are now leaving cable. But also, we were all basically, if we were watching them, we had to watch them on apps now anyway, because most people are cord cutters. So I don't know that it makes that much of a difference. I think it means even less people are going to watch the Emmys.
0: People used to treat the award shows the same way they treated the Super Bowl. And so it was a big deal, and all the networks would go ahead and fight for their chance to get them. And then, when they were on, Fox would have whoever their marquee talent was as the host. When they were on ABC, they'd have Kimmel do it. So that was a great chance for them to showcase their big star on a night that everyone would watch. And then slowly we just stopped caring about this is why I still think we need to put our award show together called the Reggies, just regular awards for regular people.
2: I think maybe over the years people just stopped wanting to celebrate rich, successful people.
0: That's what it is. I'm saying, but wouldn't you like to celebrate a Reggie?
2: Depends on what the Reggie did.
0: Well, it'd be nominees, like regular people. Like, for instance, a category could be guys that are overachieving with their girlfriend. So it's a bunch of regular looking ugly guys that have super hot girlfriends, and we pick the guy that we think is the best in that category, and he gets to win a Reggie.
2: Or
0: he gets to come up on stage and give a speech and everything.
2: Best acting to get out of a parking ticket.
0: That's a good one too. This is a regular person thing. I mean, we could put together this thing. We could, we're not going to do it, but we could do it. Vanessa, get on it.
2: We could theoretically do
0: Make
2: this.
0: Make a note about the Reggies. And if we actually maybe get a few categories together, maybe we could find a producing partner.
2: Right, and now these cable companies, they need to replace that time slot. So we can be the new Emmy slot for NBC.
0: And someone's
2: and
0: watching, and instead of watching, once again, a bunch of actors that are already... That's the part about being these actors losing their awards. They're still going to go to their mansion. They're still going to have a great life. They lost, but they're still winning in life.
2: I feel bad, though, because there are people that, I know that most of the people who win these awards are already rich and successful. However, Hollywood has gone through a lot of struggle in the past few years, and there's going to be a lot more struggle because of this merger. And it is kind of nice to celebrate, hey, you worked your ass off, and you got a role in something. And you did great in it, and it made money, and now you're getting an award for it.
0: Right.
2: Good job.
0: And sometimes
2: that's okay to celebrate that.
0: Right, those people that were, a waiter 2 years ago that are now getting their first award. That's always a fun moment we like to celebrate.
2: It's like Leonardo DiCaprio. I'm like, okay, you've been a millionaire for many, many years, but a new person in a new movie that's a breakout role and they win an award, that's an incredible day for them. That's the best day of their life.
0: Let's celebrate that young 18-year-old who just got to Hollywood and is now dating Leonardo DiCaprio.
2: Yeah.
0: Let's celebrate
2: her?
0: Let's celebrate that woman.
2: She earns a record. It's coming back after all these years. It's been gone, and now it is returning to our lives. Soup Plantation.
0: We just talked about this, didn't we? Didn't we just have a Soup Plantation mentioned on the show?
2: When was that? Because that was not too long ago, and now there's this Instagram tease about them making a triumphant return to California.
0: Everyone likes to be nostalgic about things that they thought were great, only to remember that they stopped going to them because they weren't that great. And it's more the memory and the concept. Now, Soup Plantation was one of those places, and I have been, not proudly, I liked their little soft serve machine. That was good. But
2: every buffet place like that, though. I went to Fresh Choice when I was younger.
0: A lot of the food was trash, though. A lot of the food in trough form is trash. And I think the prices started getting higher, too. So it got to a point where it didn't even feel like it was that good of a deal.
2: Yeah, I never went to a Soup Plantation, but at least at Fresh Choice, I think it was like $8 to $10, I want to say. And you could fill up they gave you the salad first because they wanted you to fill up on the salad bar, but it was a pretty impressive salad bar. I think everything else, like the pizza and the chicken and all that, was kind of meh. But in this case, in 1978, someone had a dream in San Diego and said, I'm going to make a plantation of soup. And this
3: Good
2: is going to do well.
0: Yeah.
2: And then,
0: Allie had a dream about a different type of plantation.
3: Yeah.
2: Well, that was one of the criticisms it had, was over its name. And they wanted people wanted them to change their name. But it got super successful. It had like 100 locations and then filed for Chapter 11 10 years ago. But a lot of these companies now that filed for Chapter 11 5, 10 years ago have enough to make a comeback. And a lot of people love a comeback. You decide if it's worth it. There's something that is hitting the auction block, and it is a Halloween-themed item. Probably one of the most famous horror movie items I can think of. The axe that was swung by Jack Nicholson in The Shining is going to be auctioned off. And this is a part of a big sale of Stanley Kubrick's personal archives. And they expect it is going to get $65,000. But I don't really think, that seems very low to me.
0: Now, they always, once again, these numbers, they just put them out there so we talk about them. And then realistically, the general public will decide what it's worth.
2: Here's what I'm more interested in. It will also feature the blue dresses worn by those little twins.
0: Oh, that's creepy.
2: We
0: Why would
2: put
0: you
2: Vanessa
0: want those?
2: In them.
0: Yeah.
2: Well, those are, and then she could just be down the hall going, play with us, Danny.
0: What are those going to go
5: for? I miss what you're talking about. What are you saying?
0: Don't worry. Just agree.
5: No, I don't agree.
2: All it's right. Just a little blue dress. Not a big
0: Vanessa,
2: deal.
0: Vanessa, we're buying you clothing. She won't wear it.
2: We'll buy them both just for fun.
3: It's a makeover.
0: It's not from Shein. She doesn't want it. We get into a brand new hour of the show right now, and we are looking for you if you plan on being caller 20. The number is 800-520-1067. 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
4: 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This is the world famous
0: Good morning. Welcome to your K-Rock, and it's just after 9 o'clock. Thanks for finding us. Coming back for more, slogging along, or perhaps discovering us randomly while you're trying to figure out what is that noise coming out of your car speaker. I'm Klein. That's Allie.
2: Hello.
0: DJ Omar Khan right there. He is the audio sniper extraordinaire. And then you've got the man in his shadow, the arbiter of sound.
3: Arbiter of audio.
0: His name is Jake Z Nerd. Jake the Nerd also is taking a lot of liberties with the Klein Alley Show Instagram as of late. There's been a lot of complaints about that.
2: I did not tell you to.
0: I don't even know what you put up last night, but there are so many complaints about it on the GOAT line, which we'll get into a little bit later. Of course, in the back room taking the calls, your calls right now, if you're trying to win this trip, is Postmaster Johnny, idiot extraordinaire, and there she is, Vanessa, future owner of the blue dress.
2: The
0: so
2: Sheening.
0: We have lots to get to on K-Rock this morning and this hour. Including hashtags, a chance for you to help us make K-Rock hot. We will look for your great submissions to pour through the text line at 800-520-1067, and we will explain exactly what we're looking for, all coming up later this hour. Right now, though, let's go ahead and make someone's day instantly better as we say good morning to our 20th caller, calling from North Hollywood, California, from the 818. Who am I speaking with?
6: Hello.
0: Hi, who are you?
6: Sarah.
0: Sarah, you are caller number 20.
6: Thank you.
0: You are welcome, welcome. You'll be going to see Fontaine's DC at the Kia Forum, but don't get too excited. That's happening in about a year, October 15th of 2027. However, if we call you back on Monday morning, we will be telling you the good news. You'll be packing your bags and going to a castle to see them in Dublin, Ireland. Congratulations.
6: Oh, that would be amazing. So, yes, please.
2: If you
6: yes,
2: need parking please. Advice for the forum show, let me know.
6: Oh, you got it.
0: All right. Hold on 1 second. Nice to meet you, sir. Another chance to hop on that standby boarding list again at noon with Sluggo, and then 3 and 6 with the great Kevin Ryder, Megan Holliday. Allie, on the phone right now is the bride from the proposal story, the future bride, from the viral proposal story that took place yesterday that we were talking about in Laguna Beach, where the Karen was yelling at the proposal saying, go back to Mexico.
2: Yeah, there was a proposal set up. You know, I would imagine some kind of an archway, nice, pretty set up at the edge of a hillside there. And then there was a lady that was walking her dog who was not happy about it. And she confronted the photographer, I believe, right before the couple was walking up to do the actual proposal.
0: And I understand why people think this is racism.
2: Because it was. I mean, she was also at the beginning just saying, there's always somebody here. You're not allowed to have events here. She seems like she's just generally annoyed by people being in that area. But then when the mariachi music came, that's when she got real racist.
0: She seemed a very rich, uppity woman.
7: The park is for people that live here to enjoy the park and have picnics. And they don't allow events on the grass here for that reason.
8: Yeah, I understand them.
7: Come here and enjoy it. So I just called the police. They're coming out here. They're going to make you tear it down.
8: No, I understand, ma'am. We'll be out.
7: I don't care. It's every single weekend, and I'm sick and tired of it.
8: We weren't here last weekend.
0: This is where she snapped. And it's so funny when someone is so angry and the other person is so pleasant, because it's just she wants you to match her level of anger.
2: Yeah.
0: And the photographer's going like, I understand, but we were not here last weekend. I got it.
2: I'm mad about it.
7: You're going to have to anyway. I'm sick of this. No, don't tell me to
0: And the reason she's shushing her is because the proposal's about to happen. The couple's walking up to this situation that was been set up, you know. So as a result, she's going, shh, can you just chill with the tantrum until they can do this quick marriage proposal?
7: People can't come here and picnic on the evening when they want to. Oh.
0: And this is the best part.
7: This isn't Mexico either.
8: Say hi to TikTok.
0: From now on, I only want angry white women yelling to the sweet sounds of mariachi music in the background. On the phone right now is Haley. Haley is the woman that was getting proposed to while all of this was happening. Haley, good morning. Welcome to K-Rock.
9: Hi, good morning, guys.
0: Did you ever think in a million years that everyone would be talking about your proposal?
9: No, this definitely was not on my bingo card for this year.
0: Did you have any idea this was happening behind the scenes? Because is this one of those proposals you knew was happening, or were you kind of surprised by, you know, why you were being brought to this cliff?
9: No, I was definitely surprised. So my fiance, he told me we were going to go have dinner at the Mastro's that is right around the corner from that cliff. So nice. I did believe it.
0: Marry that guy. Marry that guy for sure. Yeah. I'll marry that guy.
9: Yeah, so, and then he made a wrong turn, and that's how we ended up at the proposal.
0: Did you ever get the Mastro's?
9: No, we did not get the Mastro's. Oh.
0: Leave this man. Leave this man.
2: So, of course, what we've all heard is this Karen being a total C-word to the photographer. And what happens, you know, pick up where we left off. When you walked up, was she still there yelling at you guys?
9: No, yeah, so she was definitely there. So I first, when we got out the car, I saw the view and everything, and I was like, whoa, it was beautiful. And I'm a little nosy, so as I was walking up, I heard the yelling and stuff. But my sister, which is the videographer, and my brother, they were in disguise, so, like, I couldn't see them. They had, like, an umbrella, like, glasses. They were hiding, you know, trying to act
2: An umbrella and glasses
9: mysterious.
2: Was their disguise?
0: That's a great
2: hilarious.
0: Disguise.
9: Yeah.
0: A great disguise.
9: Yeah, so they were hiding from me, and I was like, oh, this lady's yelling at them. But I was like, let's have our moment.
0: So you knew as you kind of walked up, you realized, wait a minute,
2: I think
0: I'm the one who's about to get proposed to. Because
9: for
0: a woman, that's a big deal, especially if you are a little surprised by it and you have that kind of moment where you realize, oh, my God, this is me. Because you've probably thought about it a lot of your life, I'm sure.
9: Yes, of course. So it wasn't until the moment she did yell to go back to Mexico.
0: Oh, hold on.
2: Oh, at top.
0: Mariachi.
2: Let her finish.
0: Mariachi band's chiming in.
2: Okay, so you walk up.
9: Yeah, so it wasn't until the moment I heard the go back to Mexico, which I'm not sure if she told that to my sister or to me. I thought in the moment it was to me because of the mariachis playing.
2: Right.
9: So I, like, snapped my neck, and then to find out, oh, the other people she was yelling at was my sister. But my fiance still grabbed me by the hip and just led me to the proposal.
2: Oh, nice. He just said, let's move away from this woman. I think that all of you did a great job just kind of ignoring her and not letting it ruin your moment.
9: Yeah, definitely.
0: And you said yes, I assume?
9: Yes, of course.
0: And this Mastro's thing, is this concerning to you at all? Because you were promised a steak at Mastro's. You made your way there. He made a wrong turn. I understand we all have to make lies when we set up our proposals because we want to surprise the person we're going to propose to. Mm-hmm. But do you feel like he owes you that steak?
9: No, definitely. He still owes me that steak.
0: Okay, good.
2: The woman owes them a steak. I'm waiting for the reschedule.
0: Yeah, yeah, yeah. What would you like? Did the police ever show up? She did say she was going to call the police. Did they ever arrive?
9: No, the police never arrived. We're actually not too sure if she really did ever call
2: right.
9: or if she was just, like, talking. Like, we weren't too sure about
0: now,
9: that.
0: Now, we were thinking, because this woman seems like she'd be a lot of fun to mess with, of having our own event back there at that exact same spot in a few weeks that will involve the smoking of crack, something none of us do, but we think that the woman would probably not enjoy that either. Would you like to join us and return to the very spot where you were proposed to be a part of our crack sit-in?
9: No, definitely. I'll definitely even bring a banda and a mariachi.
2: Oh, great.
0: All right.
2: Okay.
0: Nice.
2: Mariachi crack.
0: We got it then. We are all set. We may not do the crack part of it, but we may just go there anyway.
2: And we still don't know who this woman is, right? Because in a lot of these scenarios, they end up tracking down the Karen, and then she gets fired from her job. So as far as you know, this is still an anonymous Karen, right?
9: No, they actually did find her a few days back. Yeah. Her name is Lori Nunez, I believe. We can't 100% confirm this, but
0: Nunez, go back to Mexico,
2: I know what?
0: Right?
9: Yeah, Lori Nunez, Nunios, I believe it's spelled.
0: And you don't think that this ruins your proposal? If anything, you would say this made it more exciting because now you're a big part of the conversation.
9: No, definitely it did not ruin the proposal, and a lot of people have been reaching out to me, like Santa Clark Bridal Suites. They offered to pay for my full dress.
2: Wow.
9: Santa Ana News offered to pay for the mariachi for the wedding. So definitely, it didn't ruin anything.
0: Allie would like to offer to pay for something.
2: Klein would like to offer to pay for more things.
0: Allie?
2: Klein is going to handle all the flowers, the most expensive thing at every wedding.
0: That's not my offer.
2: If this woman apologized, would you invite her to your wedding?
9: Definitely, probably not. I don't think she would like to go to Mexico with us.
2: Right. Mm.
9: But if she wants to come to Mexico, she's more than welcome.
0: Oh, I got married in Mexico as well. So you actually all listened to her advice. You're going back to Mexico.
2: Right.
0: You're taking that woman's advice.
2: It's kind of ironic,
0: Listen, we stand with you. We think that the story's obviously ridiculous for some of the wrong reasons, but the beautiful reason in the middle is that you got proposed to, and congratulations. Haley, thanks for not letting it overshadow your special day. And make sure you tell your fiancé he owes you a steak.
9: Yes, of course.
0: Okay, there she is, the future bride from the viral Laguna Beach proposal story that has been dominating the news cycle.
2: God, I'm just surprised I haven't seen more about this woman's ramifications,
0: she's just a bitchy woman that was angry.
2: Yeah, I know, but I feel like a lot of these people, when they get outed as being douches, it's like, now they've been taken off the board of this school thing. They've been, removed from their position at this. You know, you see kind of their life fall apart. That's the fun part.
0: When we get back in a moment, you will watch our lives fall apart before your very eyes. We have some anonymous with Postmaster Johnny. All the things about Johnny that bother us, we will get to that, and we'll officially kick off your hashtags. Make K-Rock hot after this.
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0: 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Hit it.
1: Sometimes you want to play MASH Tags, sometimes you don't. Well, if you don't, you're going to be bummed out because we're playing it now.
0: So heat wave outside again today. I feel like every day it remains hot. We get a little bit more irritable. And today temps will probably be once again north of 100 in many parts of Southern California. Felt 1,000 degrees yesterday in the San Fernando Valley, easily.
2: You feel like your skin is burning as soon as you walk outside.
0: So starting now and for the rest of the hour, we'll be asking you to help us make K-Rock hot by taking anything under the K-Rock umbrella and mashing it together with anything under the World of Heat. For instance, the Heat Strokes, no longer the Strokes, they're now the Heat Strokes, or Two Hot Chili Peppers, Boil Otis, or 311 Degrees. Lots of ways to take K-Rock artists, bands, and or personalities and make them hot. Good luck trying to make us hot.
2: Yeah, we've already got a couple of great submissions. 818 Meltallica.
0: Oh, Meltallica's good.
2: And 213 Fontaine's AC.
0: Oh, man, that AC is the superhero of the week for sure.
2: It really is.
0: And by the way, we appreciate all of your different opportunities and different ways to make K-Rock hot, including 714, who said, the time Elena Bovian was on Klein Alley show.
2: Make K-Rock hot. That was the last time we did that.
0: It did make K-Rock hot, so well done. If you have them, get them to us. You can text them in, 800-520-1067. There's a post up on our stories on Instagram, Klein Alley Show. Get them to us there. We'll share with you our favorites throughout the hour, pick a winner, and give you something at the very least to say thanks for participating in MASH Tags. Right now, though, it's time for us to put Postmaster Johnny in his place. Anonymous. It's never a good day for the employee that has to sit in the hot seat and hear our thoughts about them to their face. But the good news is Johnny will not know who said what because all of these have been recorded anonymously.
2: And so the voices have been changed.
0: The voices have been changed to protect the person who commented. So Johnny, you're going to hear comments from Jake and from Allie, myself, Vanessa, and Omar. All of us have contributed to an anonymous. There was no shortage. This was the most amount of submissions ever. For an anonymous.
2: You nervous?
3: No.
0: This is the problem, is that I think that Johnny doesn't understand.
4: Am I supposed to be scared?
0: Like, I have a puppy dog now that when it eats its poops, I yell at it, and it wags its tail and smiles and thinks I'm playing with it, and
2: it's
0: I think
2: the
0: it's
2: thing.
0: The same
2: yeah,
0: thing
2: yeah,
0: with Johnny.
2: Yeah, it doesn't know that it's done anything wrong.
0: Right, exactly. Right, right. I'm yelling at you, damn it. Don't you get it? So, Johnny, let's go through some of these now. These are some things about you that annoy us all, and here we go.
5: You've been leaving work early a lot lately, and your excuses are getting worse and worse every time. Last time you just said, my landlord, and walked away. You didn't even bother to finish your excuse.
0: It's a very true statement. Very true.
4: I wish it was an excuse.
0: Ever since Johnny was made, quote, full-time at K-Rock, I've seen him less time than ever before.
2: He's dropping a lot of, can we get the day off? A lot of
0: can we get the day. I think Allie had to leave early for some sort of anatomy scan
2: and
0: of her body.
2: Like,
0: and
2: let's
0: Johnny's
2: take
0: like,
2: the day, guys.
0: Yeah, let's just all take the day. We're like, Allie has to leave 11 minutes early to get her for a medical appointment. And I don't think we need the day. It is interesting also, and I'll notice this about Johnny. He'll say he's got to go deal with some emergency. And then later he posts some fast action motion video of him hanging records on a wall.
2: Right, exactly.
4: Like, great video.
0: It's not an emergency.
2: Yeah, and I also think that. It's a, like, I know a couple times there was some kind of a delivery window that you needed to be home for.
0: That was a big scam, that was. Gotta go, guys, delivery window. That was a big one. All right, moving on, Allie.
6: I get it, you like the guitar, but do you have to play the guitar while we're doing meetings? It is so annoying. And
7: what you're listening to presumably doesn't suck, so neither should your sound system. Sonos lets you listen seamlessly from room to room. Same great sound, expertly tuned, astonishingly clear. It's not magic, but it's not not magic.
6: Are at home. We don't need to hear it during a meeting.
0: All right. That's another anonymous note from one of your coworkers.
2: We don't know who it is, but they would like you to stop

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2: Pee all over the seat. You're the f***ing pee culprit, dirty pee culprit. And you don't flush, gross-ass bitch.
3: Wow.
4: That was probably Vanessa, too.
3: That was aggressive, Vanessa.
5: That was like Jake.
3: Wow. We don't know who it was. Guys, it's anonymous. Johnny, is that true? You don't flush?
6: First of all, I like using the stalls because I do not want any of my coworkers pulling up to a urinal next to me. That is weird, awkward conversation.
4: Yeah, but I heard you can't see anything.
6: But it's like I'm tall. Privacy wall. I'm 6'4", and then now there's people here that are actually taller than like Klein and Jake now, so I don't want anybody like making eye contact with me. And then second, like, I don't know. I don't want anybody like looking at my schlong or like getting close to me like that.
3: Is that what you think that people do when they get into the bathroom and they get up next to someone, they look at their schlong?
6: Well, everybody's doing crazy stuff nowadays. Like, there's a lot of like...
4: I mean, that's what I like, would do if I was in there.
3: Well, yeah, that's very different though. I don't think...
7: Because you're gay.
3: Yeah, you're a gay lady.
4: I'd be like, I just want to refresh my memory.
8: I just can't stand looking at your face. The vapid look, it's just getting old. I mean, there's nothing there. Whenever you screw anything up, and we call you out on it, all you have to say is, yeah, how about owning up to your mistakes, taking responsibility for it, you dumbass.
3: All right, that's another anonymous comment from a coworker.
6: Mm-hmm. That was an Omar one, but that's called the Gen Z stare.
3: But you don't know who that's from, and let's not point names, let's just let these be anonymous, because they are. They're all anonymous. Like this one, you won't know who said this.
2: Yeah, Johnny, anytime we need anything done for the show, you always just talk.
4: Yeah, Johnny. Yeah. Johnny. That's actually what Klein sounded like 10 years ago.
3: You don't know.
6: Hey, Johnny. Hey, come on. What's up? What are we doing
3: here? This could be anyone on the show.
2: Yeah, Johnny, anytime we need anything done for the show, you always just...
6: Say it right now.
3: I don't know what I said here.
4: I mean, anonymous.
3: Anonymous.
2: Yeah, Johnny, anytime we need anything done for the show, you always just tell us you're cooking. And I don't know what that necessarily means, but I know that it means we're not going to get the thing we need done for the show. So if you could stop cooking and start doing, we would greatly appreciate that. Thank you.
3: That's an anonymous comment from a coworker.
4: Takes you quite a while to cook, Johnny.
3: We move on.
6: It does.
3: Another round of anonymous.
4: But we got
8: to
4: let him cook.
8: Sometimes you walk in the studio and stand there with nothing to say, nothing to add, no question, no update. Just walk in and stand there. What am I supposed to do, pet you and give you a treat? Go back to your fucking desk.
6: Hey, doing that, Allie. I like coming in, just being like, woo, let's go, guys.
4: I know, but we're usually busy doing something, and then you're standing there, and I'm like, do you need something?
6: I'm just there for moral support, just being like, hey, we're here, and we're doing it.
3: Oral support, more like it, I think.
6: Moral!
9: Another thing I don't like, if I ask, hey, can you post this now? It is literally now, not 5 minutes from now. It's a now thing.
3: Okay, thank you, Anonymous. That's a good point right there.
6: I got to put the post together. I got to design it. I got to get the verbiage correct. It takes a couple
2: I hate
6: minutes.
2: How every show event idea you have is some kind of physical competition. Hey, you know what we should do? Go race. Hey, you know what we should do? Have a dunk contest. Hey, you know what we should do? Go race again. Here's something you should do. Read my lips. Shut the fuck up.
4: Whoa.
2: Oh, I forgot. You can't read.
3: Oh, man.
6: That's Jake's old ass because he can't beat us in a race or anything like that.
4: Well, you do. You are pitching things that you are very good at.
6: That's because it's proven the audience loves watching videos of us on Instagram doing physical challenges.
3: They don't love
6: and it's
3: it.
6: Fun.
3: Jake's upset because the one time we did race, he pulled his hammy right out of
6: the
3: gate.
6: Yeah, 2 seconds. And I was like, bro, you pulled your hammy. You're
7: old. Too strong.
4: Remember when we tried to run that mile?
3: Yeah.
4: We spent the whole time making up for Jake's slow
3: right,
4: ass.
3: Yeah. Jake did ruin it
6: and
3: for
6: he
3: us.
6: Cheated at the 5K.
4: Right. He did cheat at the 5K.
6: You cheated,
3: we
6: bro.
3: Should do more physical competitions against Jake.
4: In heels.
8: Whenever you're on the air, you constantly say, oh, I'm in for my boy, Sluggo, for my boy, Kevin Ryder. They're not your boys. Nobody is your boy. Stop saying your boy. Boy, I hate you.
4: Oh, man.
6: See, that's Omar again. And yes, they are my boys.
3: Well, remember when Ozzy Osbourne died? He goes, my boy.
4: Yeah, my boy Ozzy.
6: I said buddy.
3: My boy Ozzy died.
4: My buddy.
6: I said my buddy.
4: Yeah. Is boy stronger than buddy?
6: Ooh. Yeah, actually. Yeah, because buddy could be like... Yeah, buddy could be offensive sometimes. Depending on who you say it.
4: Buddy is offensive?
6: Well, it's like, it has a negative connotation.
3: Joining us right now, we're doing
4: condensation.
3: A
4: condensation.
6: Hold on, wait. I'm tripping on my word.

0: right now. I'm too excited. Oh, I'm too excited. Hold
1: on. You had it right. It's condensation.
0: No, not condensation. Connotation. It has a negative connotation sometimes. Condescending.
1: Are you cooking right now?
0: A little bit. I'm too excited right now.
1: Postmaster Johnny's in the K-Rock studios now. We are listening to these are things about Johnny that annoy us all about him, but he won't know who said what. It's a great way to interact with your coworkers. We recommend you also do anonymous at your place of work.
2: When you're answering phones, do you wait for Vanessa to answer the phones first? Because they come in, you wait a second, and then Vanessa picks them up. And she knows this because she can see you from her desk.
3: Yep.
4: Who is it? We'll never know. Even the context. Even if we did disguise your voice, Vanessa, it's so obvious.
5: It's so obvious because if I only had a filter on, it would not sound like that.
4: You're the only one with this complaint that would have this.
5: Because it's a real complaint. It's annoying. I need help.
1: I'm going to filter that exact same complaint. We're going to listen to it
5: Please
1: again.
5: Please do.
1: And I'm going to see if that changes anything. Because now we don't know who said
6: if
1: it.
6: We're
1: so.
6: Not sure. I love
5: and
6: it.
5: It's not me.
1: Let's find out.
7: When you're answering phones, do you wait for Vanessa to answer the phones first? Because they come in. You wait a second, and then Vanessa picks him up. And she knows this because she can see you from her desk.
1: Who else would say
0: the
1: that?
6: Not anyway. Vanessa. It's someone that was
5: My
6: at Vanessa's birthday party.
5: My other coworkers that work here.
1: All right, listen. There's only a few more here, Johnny. Thanks for taking these. These are actual complaints about us. Hopefully these make you a better employee.
8: During the show, you disappear for large chunks with no explanation. I mean, how long does it really take to give a job? Then when you get back, you strum your little guitar and watch old concert videos. Newsflash, this isn't your living room, it's your work. Oh, wait, I forgot. You don't know what a newsflash is.
1: That's another complaint someone has about Johnny. Here's another one. These are all things about you that annoy us.
9: How you always poo-poo the idea of having some of the biggest rock artists in for an interview. Oh, we can't have Maynard for Tool because he's boof. No one cares. Oh, we shouldn't have Josh Homme from Queens of the Stone Age. He sucks. No one cares about the 90s. Meanwhile, you suck the Goo Goo Dolls' d**k. Shut the f*** up, dork.
1: Wow, Jake. Really?
6: That little boy is
0: crazy.
6: Very mad.
1: Jake is very mad.
0: Ho's mad,
1: man,
0: bro.
1: I don't know why Jake got so angry.
10: Who? No, that was Vanessa again.
5: Right. Oh, my God.
6: These are all Vanessa.
1: Vanessa, so much anger right there. You've really escalated since that phone complaint.
6: I mean, the example of Maynard from Tool was a bit of a giveaway.
0: Yeah.
8: If you don't know a caller's name, ask them how to spell it. Don't just make up a name and hope for the best. Here's how you spell Johnny. M-O-R-O-N.
6: Oh.
8: If you say you're going to do something, maybe do it. Just a thought. Sorry, let me explain. Thoughts are those things that pop up in your head before you ignore them and eat oatmeal.
6: I know it's hard to get your thoughts crossed.
1: Johnny, all things about you that annoy us.
11: A lot of times you will say that you have an uncle or a cousin that can help us with whatever we need. And that could be carne asada. That could be your cousin who's the mailman that's going to take us on the routes. Or the uncle that has the access to the Modelo factory. Regardless, it's never, ever happened, ever.
6: Right.
11: Which I'm convinced means either you don't have any uncles or cousins, or you're making up all of these stories. Please stop. Get some better relatives.
6: It's so true.
0: I wish I was making that stuff up, but I'm actually going to see all my relatives this Saturday at my cousin's wedding in Santa Barbara. I'll take a video and I'll send you photos of every single one.
1: But Johnny, how many times on the air have we been like, oh, the one thing we need is this?
0: Well, you never followed it up with like the barbecue.
1: We don't,
6: you didn't follow it up.
1: You followed up.
0: I told
1: your uncle.
0: I was like, I have them. They're ready to go. What do you want to do? And Klein's like, no, Johnny, I'm going to get a barbecue. I'm going to get this. I'm going to get a cheese platter. And
6: remember
0: I'm like,
6: when
0: all
6: we were going to do a ride along with a postal worker?
1: Yeah,
0: he's on standby. My cousin Chris, he's on route right now. He has a van and everything.
1: Anyway.
0: I'll call him right now. He's probably listening in his truck.
6: That would be great if you could call him right now.
0: Hey, Chris, hit me up. They want you in studio to do a ride along.
1: Johnny, hopefully, no, we don't.
0: You don't want to see him? What he looks like? He looks like a male guy.
1: Just put those thoughts in your head. Less oatmeal, more thoughts.
0: More oatmeal, maple sugar.
1: Thank you. We'll come back and start to share some of your great submissions for hashtags. Make K-Rock hot. We'll get to that after Linkin Park on KROQ.

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1: Sometimes you want to play MASH tags. Sometimes you don't. Well, if you don't, you're going to be bummed out. Because we're playing it now.
0: Kevin and Baked Beans. That's a good one from 818.
2: Yeah, it's interesting that people are doing bands, but also personalities on K-Rock. 626 had Roastmaster Johnny. But we've also got Jimmy Heat World, Really Wet Leg, Temperature City, The Drenched White Tees, and Steamed Corn or Popcorn instead of just corn.
0: Valerie on K-Rock, welcome to MASH Tags. What do you got for us?
3: About a No Drought.
0: No Drought for sure, because it is, I mean, I'm telling you, my turf yesterday was melting. I could see the plastic of the grass literally melting in parts.
2: Why did they go with plastic? They knew it was going to melt.
0: I don't know. I think I went with low quality turf. I think that was a problem, a me problem. James on K-Rock, welcome to MASH Tags. What's up?
4: Sweet Divots.
0: Sweet Divots.
4: This one's for Omar, mainly. I got Tempanessin.
0: Omar does love Evanescence. Tempanescence. Okay. He loves
5: it. I get it.
0: Omar loves wordplay, and he loves Evanescence. His two favorite things. Big fan of the hot springs coming through. Mumford and Sunbathe is a good one as well. The heat strokes, of course, which we've already mentioned, and so many others. You have exactly, as I said, 20 more minutes to get them to us. We'll put together our favorites and announce a winner for MASH Tags. Someone earlier gave us Dominic Fire, and this is what Dominic Fire sounds like. It's called Baby Doll on the world-famous KROQ 106.7 degrees.

0: hashtags will roll us through the end of the hour. We'll announce our favorite one at 10 a.m. sharp, and then Jake can finally explain exactly what the hell's going on, because there's a lot of messages on the GOAT line about why Jake is ruining the Klein Alley Show Instagram.
1: What have you done? You reminded Jake that he has access to the Klein Alley Show Instagram. So many posts. Hand cramping. The horror.
0: I mean, he has put up, I don't know, over the last couple of days, I want to say 30 posts, you know, things that he finds interesting that the general public couldn't care about, could care less about. I know last night he was at Vidiot's for his hang with some listeners.
2: The mind doctors thing?
0: Right, and it was a ridiculous amount of posts about some weird surprise mystery egg thing in the sky. I don't even know what it was, but he says he'll explain all, and it was actually really cool, and we wouldn't understand because we're too simple or something.
3: Yeah, you're too much of a... square.
0: We're too square to understand what was going on.
2: I just don't want us to lose followers.
0: Oh, that's what's happening. That's what's going to happen.
2: And I understand that there's a crowd here that really loved the Vidiot's experience last night, and I'm sure there's someone out there who cares about this, you know, release or whatever that happened last night.
0: Jake was trying to explain it to me off the air. I was so confused.
2: I know.
0: So thoroughly
2: I know it has
0: confused.
2: Something to do with eggs.
0: He kept saying, you guys would love it. There was a mystery egg. It's eggs. And he kept making the Vanessa noise. And I kept saying, I don't know what you're saying, man.
2: But I don't think he knows what he's saying either.
0: No, he says he understands because he gets that world. He gets what was going on there. And he said it's this weird release of a DVD that no one's ever seen before, but so, I don't even...
3: Well, it's all like, all the whole thing, the whole night was like an experience with all this like physical media that's super hard to get, and that's kind of a double-edged sword because it's super hard to get, so you can't find it.
4: Boring.
3: Damn it.
2: We found that.
0: No problem.
2: Easy to find.
0: When Jake starts talking, Omar has his finger on the button, ready to go.
2: So what then?
3: So yeah, there's this movie Eggs in Space that people were tripping about. I've never seen it, but now I feel like we need to find it so we can have Vanessa watch it this October for like Halloween.
2: So because I saw on our story.
0: God damn,
2: all these
0: so
2: people holding DVDs of this movie Eggs in Space, and they were nerding out going, well, I've never heard of it. Have you heard of it? No, I've never heard of it. Well, I think I've heard of it. And everyone's talking about, I think everyone in the nerd community wants to be the first to know or the deepest cut,
0: yeah,
2: right?
0: People, like when there's a deep, deep band and it's the opener of an opener of an opener, Jake loves
2: like
0: to
2: flex.
0: Be like, I've seen them twice.
2: But no one could say that about this movie.
0: Right, but you want to find the person. And Jake claims that he was sitting by some guy that has seen the movie or something, who says, I know about this. It's kind of like that Mystery Science Theater 3000 stuff.
2: Yeah, that was a good show.
0: Right, and they would go to these old movies, and then these would be like cult movies. So apparently Eggs in Space was a movie that Jake doesn't remember, but some people do, and now that they screened it last night?
3: No. They had like a preview, and then people freaked out.
2: God. Okay. Every time we try and say the thing, he's like, nope. So this interesting thing happened? No.
3: No.
2: We had
3: people
2: copies.
3: Freaked out. They started chanting it.
4: Boring.
3: Don't know.
0: Did they serve eggs at the event?
3: No, they had free popcorn.
2: Did they
3: though?
2: Throw eggs at anybody?
3: You're going to throw an egg at you.
0: All right. So anyway, at the end of it all, you felt the need to post 19 posts on our Instagram for what reason?
3: It was cool. It didn't look cool.
5: The projector room did not look cool.
0: No.
5: Here's a laptop.
2: Yeah. What? She did put what up a that? Post about the projector
0: Jake
2: room.
0: Jake went on a tour.
2: She's like, I got to see all this equipment. We're like,
5: yeah,
2: okay.
5: That
3: was so
5: who
3: cool.
5: Cares?
3: Like the cameras, then the VHS machine.
5: Oh, we don't know
3: else.
5: How a camera looks.
0: Jake, I think it's great that everyone on this show has very distinct and unique interests and personalities. I think that's what maybe makes this thing work. And the reality is, do we all get along? Sure. Do we like to hang out together? Yes, we do. But we have very different interests. Like my Sunday, my dream Sunday is very different than your dream Sunday. Very different than Ali's probably. And
2: doesn't involve movie projectors.
0: Yeah, and you have assumed that, and I think that's great. That's why Jake Dill has his own Instagram.
2: That's why he was there last night and not
0: us. Right,
2: and
0: and you think that everyone who likes the show wants to take a tour of the projector room?
3: I think most of the people, yes, would enjoy seeing the projector
0: false.
3: Room.
0: False. I speak for most of the people.
2: Call now if you'd like to see a projector room.
0: Yeah, yeah. Or if you've seen...
3: Not a lot of people have seen a projector room.
0: If you've seen Eggs in Space, the film, or you want to discuss the nuance of
2: the
0: that
2: lore.
0: Movie, or the lore behind it,
3: I think that'd be really interesting.
2: Reach out to not
0: again,
2: us.
0: Aren't you
2: Thanks.
0: Starting your own podcast for this exact reason?
3: No, that's for bands.
0: Right, bands that we don't care about.
3: Some people care about them.
0: Right, great.
3: Thank that's you. It is great.
2: That's what the podcast will be called, Jake. Some people care.
5: Wait, when is this podcast supposed to launch?
3: Friday.
2: Oh, that soon.
5: You're doing your first one on Friday, and how long is each episode going
2: to
5: be?
2: Oh, like I'll tell minutes. You, Omar, because he told me all about it when I was driving him over to get his car picked up.
0: We already have the first review of Jake's podcast.
4: Boring.
2: He told me about, and then I was like, just out of curiosity, is there any editing with these episodes? And he's like, I don't think it needs much editing. And I was like, this is an issue.
0: Jake, good luck, man.
3: On what?
2: I'm, on the eggs in space.
0: Whatever you're doing. I don't understand what we're getting at here. But
3: I think it'd be a good idea to find the movie so Vanessa could watch it. It has eggs in it.
0: Karina, good morning. You're on K-Rock. Hi. I'm sorry about all of this. Sorry that you had to sit through that. What's up?
6: Oh, I was just calling. I wanted to see if you guys could play that soundbite. I'm going to be eggless.
0: Oh,
7: I'm going to be eggless.
0: There you go.
3: See, people like
6: Thank you.
2: Thanks.
0: Would you like to talk to someone that claims they care about the projector room?
2: Yes.
3: Yeah, please.
8: Care.
0: Hi, Neden. Is your name Neden? Of course it is.
6: Nevin
2: cares about projection rooms.
0: Go ahead, Nevin. You're on K-Rock. Good morning.
8: Care about Dolby Vision, Dolby Atmos. I want to see all of it.
0: Uh-huh.
2: Well, it's not hard.
0: Jake's got a new podcast coming out soon called No One Cares, and I think you're going to enjoy it.
8: I'm gonna be the guy. I'm gonna be the guy listening.
0: All right. Well, you'll be the guy.
3: Thank you very much.
0: By the way, it's funny that Omar's been playing a lot of the egg drops today because someone claims that the egg drop has actually ruined their life.
9: Klein and Ali, sweet dibs. Just wanted to say thank you for an amazing show that has ruined my life. I do door dashing for customers, so I'm always shopping for orders. And yesterday I was in the store and I came across an order for some eggs. And in the middle of the store, I just go, hey. It's not the first time that I've done that. And then yesterday, my daughter, she showed me a project from her school where she has to drop an egg from the second floor.
2: Whoa.
9: And it has to be protected. So she said, Dad, look at my egg. And I went, egg.
3: So, eggs in space.
9: Thank you, guys. Love you.
0: All right. Love you, too. Eggs in space. Eggs in space. well, Jake, it sounds like a fascinating night. Thanks for taking us through that. I'm glad we asked.
3: I can't wait for the next one.
5: Next one?
3: What?
0: You haven't even explained this one yet. I'm more confused now than I was.
3: What are you talking about? It makes perfect sense.
0: All right, we got to take a break. We get back.
2: I need a break.
0: We have news to get to. We'll announce the winner from hashtags. Get them to us. Make K-Rock hot. Lots pouring through on the text line now. And, cyanide for all of us after this.
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13: You must remember this presents The Bisexuals. 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
1: Oh, wait a minute. Let's get to your news. I was going to give you a song, Allie, but let's just get right into the news. What the hell? Why not? Good morning. Welcome to
2: God wants it.
1: Welcome to whatever the hell day it is. Time to get into what's happening in the world. The ADD News. Allie's here. I'm here. Everyone else is here. So yeah. Let's get into it.
2: Let's start with an oopsie moment that happened on the runway with two planes at everyone's favorite airport, LAX. There were a couple planes that were landing, and they, I guess, stopped on the taxiway, and there was a Delta and an Air Canada flight plane that ended up colliding, but apparently everything was fine. It's not like anyone was injured or anything like that, but it's times like this that I wish we could do an AMA with someone in ground control.
1: Oh, man. I know a guy at the Amsterdam airport that works in ground control, and Vanessa booked him for us before. And all he knows about is landing planes, and not landing planes, but moving them from gate to gate with those cones.
2: Yeah, and
1: fascinating chat.
2: Most of the time when there are oopsie plane moments, they happen in the air. Very rarely are there planes clipping each other and running into each other on the runway because they have professionals like the one that Vanessa booked to alleviate those kind of situations. But we didn't even realize that air traffic control and ground control are two completely different departments.
1: Yeah, when we had all of our questions ready for air traffic control and we spoke to that guy Vanessa booked, he couldn't answer any of them because he said, all I can do is deal with the planes on the ground. Once the wheels go even an inch off the ground, they're no longer my responsibility.
2: And then we were like, we have no questions.
1: We have no follow-up, sir. And we hung up on him.
2: I don't have any questions for the ground control
3: guy. That's
2: a
3: good interview. We put that into a podcast.
1: That interview has never seen the light of day.
2: We should play it now as a result of
1: this. We still did talk to the guy for far too long before we decided this is a real bore fest. Let's never put it on the radio.
3: Ooh, secondhand Cindy.
2: Because he seemed excited about it.
1: He was excited. He couldn't believe he got booked. He said, quote, I've never been booked on anything ever in my life before. Because
3: by the rights to his life.
1: My job is so incredibly boring. But when Vanessa reached out, I said, why? Really? Okay.
2: Everyone's talking about the air traffic control people.
1: To defend Vanessa, Vanessa thought she was booking us an air traffic control person.
2: Yes. And I did not know that they were two different departments either. So it could happen to any of us.
1: Live and learn.
2: It was also funny that the guy was not local.
1: That's the other best
2: part. He was
1: part
2: in Amsterdam.
4: It was really hard to get an air traffic reporter.
1: I should also point out he was at like a tiny regional airport.
2: Wasn't even passenger.
1: The only planes he helped land were things.
3: Cars.
1: I don't think he did a lot with planes.
2: Yeah, when
1: either.
2: These planes full of boxes land, I make sure that they don't hit each other.
1: One of these days, you'll hear the unaired interview of us and the man from Amsterdam Ground Control.
2: We'll take it out of the archives.
1: We'll find it from the vault.
2: And now a breaking news story. This theme continues about eggs. Mainly the fact that we are now lab-growing eggs, and this could hit store shelves soon.
5: Lab-grown eggs are federally approved, and Walmart, alongside Target, are already selling them. The protein is squeezed out of gene-edited mold and cloned on repeat.
1: Delicious.
2: Gene-edited mold is how I was made, baby.
1: I'd like a gene-edited mold omelet, please. Thank you for that.
2: Eggs.
1: Oh, man.
2: I know. So disgusting.
5: Because a steel tank costs less than a hen.
6: They're brewing eggs with no chicken in sight and slipping them onto your breakfast plate. That egg isn't real food.
2: I don't know what's going on with that guy. But still, it seems graphic and disgusting. But they're saying that it's cheaper than raising hens and having them lay eggs. And then, of course, everyone gets all upset about how the eggs, how the hens are being treated. And, are they cage free? Are they able to roam around? Are they just in one of those cages? So they can alleviate all that with a steel tank.
1: I want a cage free tank. I want to make sure that tank is treated well as well.
2: On a corn-fed tank.
1: Give me the backstory on this tank.
2: I like my egg mold free range.
1: Do you think, I would imagine they could recreate the flavor pretty easily. I think that wouldn't be a problem.
2: Really? I don't think so at all.
7: I think this is like, whenever you a vegan person says, hey, you got to try vegan burger or whatever,
2: totally.
7: And it completely fails.
1: Yeah, that's so funny. They tried to do that to me at one time, and they go, you guess what's different about this burger? And I said, I don't know, it tastes like crap. Was it made out of a shoe? And they're like, no, it's all bean curd.
2: I would say all protein.
1: Right.
2: Chicken, they're trying to do it with fish, too, eggs. Everything has a familiar taste that you can't really recreate.
1: Try to
2: recreate kale or something.
1: You ever had soy riso? Ooh.
2: I have. Yeah, that is a rough experience
1: as well.
2: Of course, the heat wave continues. Today is going to be another hot day, but they say it's going to start cooling down in the next couple of days. But This is interesting. This was a report that came out in 1983 where this was the last big heat wave in L.A. And this is a report from late September.
1: The last big heat wave. We've had heat waves every year.
2: Like this bad at this time of year.
1: Oh, God.
2: Because this is what they compare it to. 40 years ago, we had something similar, and all of the temperatures from today, the last time they were this bad were in the 80s. So this is when the report happened in 1983, where everyone was at the beach covering the heat wave, and they interviewed people about it.
8: I don't think that it's that warm yet, because I like it warm. When it's below 80, I'm cold.
9: But just how hot is it? I mean, really, how hot? Well, here it is, hot weather fans. The acid test.
2: And he does the old egg trick.
8: Eggs.
2: This is probably one of the first times somebody did that's the egg great. Trick in L.A.
1: I doubt it was. I think that's been going around since like the 30s. That's how they used to make it.
9: And from the looks of things, I'm going to fry long before that egg does.
7: Yeah. It doesn't even
9: Ron Olson, Channel 7 Eyewitness News in the San Fernando Valley.
2: And this guy's wearing a full-on suit and tie as well.
1: That's when newsmen actually meant something.
2: He's not casual.
7: Like polyester suits are extra hot, too.
1: Yes. I'm gonna sexually assault my camera lady.
2: And she's like, that's right, he is.
1: All right, well, there you have it. Stuff happening in the world. Now you're caught up, at least for now.
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1: 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Final submissions coming through as we wrap up. Hashtags make K-Rock hot. There's nothing we can do about it, so might as well just embrace it. Another day or two of this, and then things will cool off. I think it's supposed to rain maybe next weekend or
2: I think on
1: week.
2: Sunday, Monday, yeah.
1: Sweet.
2: 909 All American HVACs.
1: That's a good one.
2: 626 Papa Roast. 909 Nerve Sauna. 818 Puddle of Mud Butt.
1: Oh.
2: I like that one.
1: It's a real medical condition.
2: Flame Impala. And another show-related one, Sweat Dibbits.
1: Ah, Sweat Dibbits, see you in yours.
2: Sweat Dibbits.
1: We're in this incredibly hot, hot temperature heat. Thank you for all the hundreds, if not thousands, of submissions. We have to pick our favorite now, which will not be easy. There's Popcorn, I like that one as well. Some good ones that have made their way through. And we will announce the winner after this one from... let's do Temper City on K-Rock. Temperature City. That's the one we're going to play for you right now. Come back with the winner of that. Get into a brand new hour of the show, complete with some Johnny Doesn't Know, chance for you to win. And we have still not given away a tank of gas yet, which means we'll do it this hour. So once again, listen for Vanessa and be ready for us to thank you for listening with one tank of gas for your car. It's coming up this hour on K-Rock.

0: Hard to go through all of these. Thanks for being a part of Mashtags. I wish we could give all of the prizes to the 323 who just sent us Klein Smelly Show. That's funny, but that's not the winner. The winner came from Instagram, and it was from someone who submitted B-Oasis. B-Oasis. You're the winner of Make K-Rock Hot. No one loves the smell of B-O, but we do love Oasis, and B-Oasis, simple, only had to add a letter, gave us a whole new K-Rock Hot band. So thank you for that, and thank you for participating. We appreciate you being a part of Mashtags. Mm-hmm. I can't believe it, Dally, but we're going to bring Johnny back in here in moments for a round of Johnny Doesn't Know.
1: Oh, are we? Back like more
0: the,
1: Johnny, huh?
0: Like the play, the game. You can call us now for that. That's coming up. We do have a few issues we've got to deal with, though. Listen, as you know, putting on the show every day, it's fun sometimes, and sometimes it's very annoying. Right? Would you agree?
1: Okay. Where's this going?
0: I'm just saying, would you agree that the percentage of fun to annoying is what, 50-50?
2: Nah, 70-20.
1: 70% fun or
2: 70% fun, 20%.
0: That's only 90%.
2: Oh, okay. 70-30.
0: Oh, man.
1: Now, this is fun.
0: Now we're having fun.
1: I like this.
0: We're back to fun.
1: This is my favorite part.
2: 70-30.
0: I would have thought that Vanessa would have thought it was 70% annoying from her side of things. Wouldn't you? Agree?
1: Yeah, because most of the time I think Vanessa is annoyed with us.
3: And stressed
1: by us. Yeah.
2: But that's just like a me thing.
0: So you think
3: we're talking about you. You think you're
0: always annoyed?
2: I just get overwhelmed easily. It's not you. It's me.
0: Right.
1: Yeah, but are you enjoying any of this?
2: Yeah, 70%.
0: 70%, she said.
1: But I don't know. I think there's some people who seem like they're enjoying life, but it seems like they're actually just getting through it.
0: I think Johnny's enjoying the show 100% all the time because he should be enjoying it less. I wish he was 30% stressed about working.
1: I wish he would get stressed or anxious at all.
0: Yeah.
3: I think there's always reason to enjoy every day.
0: Jake, see, that's goddamn positivity. Jake, what are you, 50-50?
3: Yeah, probably about that, sure.
1: He cares.
0: Very positive answer there.
3: 50-50 on answering this question.
1: Curious about you, Omar. What's your percentage?
0: Yeah. That's a good one. I'm curious as well. I have a prediction, but what is it?
4: Fun versus
0: annoying.
4: I don't want to be here.
0: Yeah, that's right. That's right. Okay. Yeah, fun. Yeah, fun versus I don't want to be here.
1: Is there a percentage of I don't want to be here that you would like to add?
0: Hold on, we have to factor that in now. Vanessa's
1: going
0: to have to
1: add that in.
0: Percentage.
4: I'm going to say 80%. 82. No. Yeah. 80-20.
0: 80-20.
4: Yeah.
0: That's kind of what I had it at.
1: 80% fun.
0: 80%. I like the stuff that happens around here. 20%. It's the annoying meetings. It's the BS. It's the,
4: not getting compensated for
0: right. All that stuff. Yes, all that stuff. That's the 20%.
1: That's 19 of the 20%.
0: That's most of the 20%. Yeah. Allie, how do you have it at?
1: God, I haven't really thought about it. I guess I would go similar. I would probably go 75% fun, 25% annoying.
0: A lot of people have a moment where whatever it is they're doing for a job, they have that decision to make. They go, do I like this job? Do I want to keep going in? Do I want to do something else altogether?
1: I think if you're over 50%, you're winning.
0: So it's so funny that I thought that seemed low, but that is they say if over 50, even 51% is in the positive column, then that is enough of a reason to stick it out. And the big problem now, especially with like younger people that are entering the workforce, is that they are under the impression that they are supposed to be having
1: fun all the time.
0: 99.9% fun. And whenever anything feels at all like a job or like work or like, I don't want to do that. Or what do you mean we have to help out on a, after hours or whatever. They're like, forget that. I'm out.
1: Well, there are, I think younger employees also, if there are certain part of their job that they don't like, they just say, I don't want to do that part.
0: Right. And they're like, but that's part of the job.
1: Yeah. It's like, but I don't like that. Yeah, it's like, well, yeah, there's parts of every job that you don't necessarily like.
0: Now, I think that the numbers probably shifted over the years to like, because I think back in the day, probably a lot of people hated 95% of their job. But it was a job, so I got to get paid. I got to buy food and stuff.
1: I think most, like all of my parents, of which I have many, regular and step, all just worked to work. There was no passion.
0: Right, no joy, no passion, no this fulfills my life purpose.
1: I think my dad was mildly interested in computers, and that's why he went into computer programming.
0: Right. But that's a real boring, it's a bore fest of a job, I'm sure.
1: Right.
0: So that's.
1: But it's made a lot of people very rich.
0: So think about it for a second. Take stock. Are you over 51%? Maybe like the people. Nothing's going to be perfect. But if you're over 51%, I guess you're doing the right thing.
1: You know, it's funny because I think there are some people that no job would make them feel that way. Like my wife. She told me actually yesterday, it's funny we're talking about this, that she doesn't get enjoyment out of work at all.
0: She gets no fulfillment, no satisfaction.
1: I said, isn't what you do slightly rewarding? She said, not really.
0: She's a therapist.
1: I know. I'm like, don't you help people? And she's like, yeah, but yeah. I don't think a lot of people want to be helped.
0: Yeah, but if is what she said.
1: And I was like, didn't you go to undergrad and grad school for this? And you have hundreds of thousands of dollars of student loan debt because I thought this is what you were passionate about. And she was like, no, I just had to go through school to get this job.
0: Right.
1: And I'm like, but you don't even want this job.
0: A lot of people, I think, start doing the thing they thought they wanted to do only to realize, you know what?
3: They have pits now.
0: This ain't. Yeah, Jake's smelling armpits now.
1: Is that part of the 50 or the 50 that you hate or love?
0: Is that, yeah.
3: Which... You know what? I got to redo my answer. 90-10.
0: Oh, 98 now. Yeah, like, you know, they used to say, at least you're not digging ditches. You can now use this as your expression. At least you're not sniffing pits.
1: Exactly.
0: Because Jake is technically doing the job he wanted to do.
1: It's the modern day ditch digging.
0: And he's sniffing pits during heat waves. So think about that for a second.
1: And we asked him to do that.
0: Take
1: and he had to say
0: break.
1: Yes.
0: When we get back, it's the fun 20%, we promise, after this quick break. 800-520-1067. You can call. You can play. All you got to do is predict. Will Johnny know the answer to one question? And remember... 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

0: there on Klein Alley Show. Take a break from your Amazon Prime shopping so you can play some Johnny Doesn't Know with us. One question only. It's a lightning round edition. Up for grabs, something. I think we'll probably send you to go hang out with Johnny this Thursday. He'll be at a concert happening in Morongo with
1: BF Thursday?
0: Dirty Heads on a BF Thursday. Breakfast for dinner and Dirty Heads. It's time for Johnny Doesn't Know.
2: Johnny Doesn't Know.
3: And I was like, okay.
2: Oh, Johnny Doesn't Know.
3: I didn't know Vegas was like in Nevada for like a while.
2: Johnny doesn't know. Johnny doesn't know.
3: Gelato sounds like Jello.
2: Johnny doesn't know.
3: It like goes wiggle, wiggle, wiggle, wiggles.
1: I get it. You like the guitar.
0: Oh, well, we don't know who said that, but they're convinced you like the guitar. Johnny, welcome to the studio again. Did you listen to any of those criticisms you heard earlier to decide to change your work ethic at all?
4: I actually went back to go play more guitar, actually.
0: Well, great. I'm glad that
4: I love it.

0: Glad that we made it through. Let's add Ricky. Ricky would like to be the contestant today. Johnny doesn't know. One question only. You don't need to know the answer. Just need to know Johnny knows it. Johnny is wearing no sleeves today. He's got the tank top out. Are you leaving work early today,
1: Johnny? My boy.
2: What's good, man? What's good?
0: You leaving work early today, Johnny?
2: I don't think I have to. Mm-hmm. I have somewhere to be at 12:30, but I don't think I have to leave early today. No, we're usually done by then. We're very good with the timing on our meetings.
0: Let's get to the question now, Ricky. The question we have for Johnny today is: can Johnny explain why we see rainbows?
3: Oh, yes or no?
1: Yes, lock it in.
0: All right, locked in on yes, Johnny.
4: It's Sophia with an F, Franklin with the Y, and if you're looking for some bubblegum dum-dum podcast, then you are in the wrong place, baby. Whether I'm reminiscing on the trials and tribulations of working in the corporate world to recapping today's latest reality TV show, you're going to want to pull up a chair and stick around.

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1: I burst into tears. And I wasn't sure if I was crying because I hadn't been kissed in a really long time or if I had just never been kissed like that before.
0: To hear fascinating, heartbreaking, and sometimes hilarious stories from astronauts, teachers, farmers, and people just like you, follow and listen to The Moth wherever you get your podcasts.
2: Like, shine through, I don't want to say the water, but like the rain clouds and the precipitation in the sky. And that's what creates the illusion. It's the sun beaming through the water, and that's what creates the rainbow effect.
3: But why do you see so many different colors?
2: I don't really know, but like I know like when my uncle used to turn
4: on... Oh, no, Johnny, come on.
2: Wait.
4: Let him cook.
2: There you go. See, this guy's seasoned, man. This guy knows what's up, man.
5: Back to your uncle.
2: When my uncle used to turn on the sprinklers, you would see the rainbow in it, and it was just a reflection from the water, from the sunlight and the sun's powerful rays just like hitting it, and it would create these rainbow colors.
4: Almost there?
2: Wow, that's not good enough.
5: Wow, that's
4: going to be the answer, bro.
2: That is pretty much the answer.
5: I mean, it's pretty much the
3: Johnny,
5: answer.
3: Johnny, I will just because I like this guy, Ricky, who's playing, I'm going to say, yeah, you're right. Ricky, hold on. Enjoy yourself a prize. Thanks for playing. Some Johnny Doesn't Know with us. Yeah, Johnny, the reality is it's actually millions of little water molecules.
5: Particles
3: of water.
2: If you want to get to the nitty gritty, sure. But like what I said was pretty much on par with what the answer was.
3: Your uncle's sprinkler. That pretty much summed it up. Absolutely.
5: Yeah. As opposed to anyone else's sprinkler.
3: Right.
2: Nope.
3: Just Johnny's uncle. Once again, back to Johnny's uncle. All of the things we confronted him about, he brought up in this last little segment.
5: At my uncle's carne asada, his sprinklers had rainbows.
3: I'll bring this sprinkler in so you guys can see it. Never shows up. All right, Johnny, congratulations. You made it through. Worth it just to make Allie laugh that hard. All right, we'll get into some Chili Peppers now. And if you're riding around and you've got that flashing E light hitting you from your gas tank, do not fill up until you hear what we have in store for you next on KROQ.

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0: Sombra is going to be at the Forum on Friday, I think. So you can go there to that show. And if you got a parking spot, make sure you save it for Allie, because she'll be heading there. Back to the Forum, back to the scene of the crime.
1: You know, I'll be there on Saturday night, I believe, because he's playing multiple nights, and I can't wait to pitch the Hollywood Casino free parking to my wife and the mile and a half walk and see how she responds to that.
0: No, you're the one who's pregnant. I mean, if you could do it, feels like you're the one who gets to kind of call the shots on how far you park and how far you walk, right?
1: Yeah, but if I call the shots, there's no end to it. I might as well walk from my house.
0: Walk right here from the station. Lindsay, why are you calling right now? Good morning.
2: Good morning. I love the show. I'm also just calling to try to get some free gas.
0: Hey, congratulations. You called at the right time.
3: I got gas.
0: Your next tank's on us. It's our way of saying thanks for listening, which people seem to really hate when we say it, but doesn't matter for you because we will fill you up to the brim, even that extra drippage that spills out the top. Hold on, all right?
2: Awesome. Thank you guys
0: thank
2: so much.
0: You.
2: Love
0: thanks,
2: the show.
0: Thank you for listening. And thanks to guests every day this week, our way of saying thanks for listening to the show. All right, takeaways. Or should we call them tankaways?
1: Tankaways makes so little sense, but we should call them that.
0: That's what we're going to do.
1: All right, 805, my takeaway is have a good Wednesday, Mila.
0: Hey, Mila, it's Wednesday. We don't do birthday shout-outs around these parts, but happy Wednesday.
1: 213, umbrellas and sunglasses are a great disguise. 213, The Reggies, coming soon to Amazon Prime.
0: We haven't decided which streamer we're going to do The Reggies on, but to all of the networks, if you're interested in purchasing this idea for an award show to give regular people awards.
1: And classic cable networks, too.
0: The Reggies is available. We were really thinking BET, maybe, or AMC or something. Something's been around, but we're happy to go to the streamers.
1: Anywhere, Bravo.
0: Anyone who gives us even a dollar, we will bring this award show to you.
1: 909, don't leave your house if Bruno Mars is in town. I think a lot of people could have used that advice last night. 818, sushi helps the most with injuries.
0: Yeah, if you're a pregnant woman and you're injured, you got to immediately double down on the sushi.
1: 650, fish! There you go.
0: You said it.
1: 650, lightning doesn't strike twice, but crack does. 626, eggs in spice.
0: That's where Jake was last night.
1: And 925, a thought is a thing that happens sometimes before someone eats a bite of oatmeal.
0: What's your takeaway from today's show, Vanessa?
3: It's face.
1: Thanks for that.
0: We just had that.
3: I know, but I'm like, damn, that was my takeaway.
1: Oh, it was.
0: Someone stole your takeaway. It happens from time to time. Always have to have a backup on the ready. Johnny, takeaway?
4: Chipmunks. Eggs in space was mine, too. We're just going to double down back here.
0: You guys should really communicate back there. It seems like the two of you should never have the same takeaway.
4: We got to, like, double down on it now. Yeah. Like, forget it.
1: 562's takeaway was, with Johnny, cooking times vary.
0: Cooking times vary.
1: I don't know how long you cooked on the takeaway, but...
0: Never done.
1: Didn't work.
0: Just keep cooking. Takeaway, Jake the Nerd.
5: Climbing out to ground control.
0: We love talking to ground control. That's all we get.
1: We should air that tomorrow.
0: I got to find that. I think we may have deleted it, to be honest. I was looking for it earlier. Your takeaway, Allie?
1: My takeaway is Buddy has a negative condensation.
0: Sure does. DJ Omar Khan, takeaway.
6: This is definitely not Vanessa.
7: When you're answering phones, do you wait for Vanessa to answer the phones first?
0: We don't know who that
3: definitely
0: was.
3: Definitely not.
0: That was anonymous.
1: Why are you in the same disguise voice?
3: I don't know.
0: If you don't know what we're talking about, check out the podcast. Goes with the show. Download wherever you get your podcasts. Maybe some of this will make some sense to you. If you're a new slogger, thanks for joining the slog. We'll do it together again tomorrow. Give you some more stuff, like more spots on that standby boarding list so you can travel to a castle in Ireland and see Fontaine's DC, or as we renamed them today, Fontaine's AC because of the heat. And also you can win a chance on that standby list in about an hour with Sluggo, again at noon, 3 and 6 all day long. All right, that's it. Hit us up. Jingle. Bye.
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4: You must remember this presents The Bisexuals. 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
2: 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And Foster the People will be at the Greek Theater on October 23rd. 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I'm Megan Holliday, and that was the K-Rock Concert Calendar.
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And if you ever find yourself in Julia Wolf's room and you want to impress her, ask her to play Decode by Paramore or Sugar, We're Going Down from Fall Out Boy. She said recently those are

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1: 40 minutes of nonstop K-Rock? How did this happen? Have you tried dousing it in alcohol? No, not that kind of alcohol. And I'll take some of that alcohol.

am very happy that these United States of America have made Lola Young right there very happy recently. That's one of my favorite K-Rock songs in a while, Messy. And she was saying that she had always had a dream of being a British artist who can tour America. And she spent a few weeks here recently in America, and she's been accepted and welcome everywhere she's gone. She's been very happy to run into people and talk to them here in these United States of America. And she says, I never take this privilege for granted. She also picked up a lot of clothing while she was here. Oh, very cool. Well done, USA! USA! USA! 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

What if the thing you're listening to right now never got interrupted? What if it could play uninterrupted from room to room on Sonos? What if you start with two Sonos speakers just to see how it feels? 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Because it's not magic, but it's not not magic.

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0: Well, they're out there fighting foo. 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
0: 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So Fontaine's DC is from Ireland. They like to play places like castles. And we were going to build them one, but it turns out it's really expensive to build a castle. We got a couple stones and we were completely out of money. So we're going to send you to see him at the Kia Forum next year and put you on the standby boarding list to go see him at a castle in Ireland, since that's where they're from. We'll give you another chance to win, probably around noon, right about what time 90s at noon kicks off on the world-famous KROQ.
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9: 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How about this Laker defense?
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Your Tamagotchi called. Your Tamagotchi said it's hoping you're listening to the 90s at noon that starts in a few minutes on KROQ. Your Tamagotchi also said that its batteries are wearing a little low, a little down.

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0: Moments ago, I had the distinct pleasure of telling Kathy from Victorville that she was caller 20, so she'd be going to see Fontaine's DC at the Kia Forum and then maybe seeing them again in Ireland. And do you know what she said? She said,
1: "Yay! Thank you!"
0: Then, of course, we got into the fine print, and I told her she'd have to sign her first child over to me if she wins, and that she forfeits all cash and holdings. She wasn't quite as happy then, but another chance for you to win coming up around 3 and 6 on

Real Big Fish are putting out their own blend of coffee. It's Logo on K-Rock. You know, Fred Schneider, the B-52s, had his own blend of coffee for a while, and it was bloody awesome. They are asking right now what they should call it. These guys, Real Big Fish. 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I love supporting bands and artists that make their own coffee. Hell yeah, it's Nero here.

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Libby Holman was a sexually fluid blues singer who became famous in the 1920s, and then infamous when she was indicted for her husband's murder. 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Also featuring Elizabeth Taylor, Josephine Baker, drugs, orgies, and, of course, movies. 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
2: 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He showed me some of your films.
1: Ooh.
2: And your doctor said, Mylanta! I just kept saying that for some reason. I don't know why. Mylanta! But also that you need some more 90s at noon in your fiber diet thing. So I was thinking some filter, maybe a little No Doubt, something from Depeche Mode. And we'll wrap up today's 90s at noon with that stuff on the world famous K-Rock. Just a little prick now. I've got to give you your shot.
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5: Start

Most people don't realize this, but that song was originally written for Barbra Streisand to sing. It was supposed to be a tender love song on one of her compilations. But she passed and it went to Filter instead. Hey man, nice shot. Hey man, nice gun. Hey man, have fun. I was just so out of left field when that song was new. I'm like, what the hell? Damn. Now it turns up occasionally here on 90s at noon, 12 noon, Monday through Friday is when this sort of thing happens on K-Rock.

So you know that your 90s movie assignment this week for 90s at Noon, The Blair Witch Project, is showing at the Vista Theater in Hollywood this coming Friday and Saturday at midnight. But also this month at that theater, George A. Romero's and Stephen King's Creepshow, one of my all-time favorite horror films. Creepshow is Widow's Bay before Widow's Bay, and that's going to be showing at the Vista as a late night this month, too.

Have you noticed how cheap gasoline is right now? It's like the gas stations are just giving it away for free. So it doesn't really make any sense to me that Klein and Alley are willing to fill up your gas tank, give you some free gasoline. They've been doing it. They're going to do it again tomorrow on the world-famous KROQ.

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1: Tame Impala from the Spider-Person soundtrack, the world-famous KROQ. Merriam-Webster defines loser as a person or thing that loses, especially consistently, or a person who is incompetent or unable to succeed. Don't waste your time on that loser, is the definition sentence that Merriam-Webster gives. And hold on a second, something doomed to fail or disappoint, like AI, for example. AI defined loser, L-O-S-E-R, as looser, meaning not as tight. And some people go to it for medical advice. That's nice. Another 40 minutes of nonstop K-Rock. Is this really going to happen? Apparently, this is going to happen. Another 40 minutes of nonstop K-Rock will occur in just a few minutes.
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0: Did you see Melvin the Rottie having a damn good time backstage at Aftershock? Sublime posted it just the other day. Slug Monstrosity.
1: Get out of here, man. I gotta go home and pet my Rottie. 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
0: All right, I'll pet that. And I'll see you tomorrow.
1: Goodbye.

I was lucky enough to see a concert at Slane Castle in Ireland. It is a once-in-a-lifetime place. We're going to qualify you to see Fontaines D.C. at that place. We'll also give you tickets to see him at the Forum October 15th of next year, coming up in the next hour on K-Rock.

0: It is world famous K-Rock 106.7 KROQ. It's Kevin Ryder in the afternoon. What's up, party people? On the show today, we have the Empire Strips back. I'll tell you about that. Another I Don't Like It, a new feature called I Don't Like It. And this one is about the plague in Russia. We have People Are Dumb. We have What's Up with Florida, as usual. We'll talk about the heat. 4 o'clock, Megan Holliday joins me for 3 things at 4. Then at 4:20, we have the 4:20 catch of the day. That's our new music feature. And in the 5 o'clock hour, we do What's Your Story? And this week, we're giving away 2-day passes for Head Trip, starring Calvin Harris and Swedish House Mafia. Yesterday, the topic was the sun burned something that you left in the car.
1: Hello.
0: Hi there. The sun ruined something you left in your car.
1: Yes. So this year at Coachella, I went car camping and I had brought a little dinosaur sand squishy. But since the sun completely it exploded the squishy and it had white sand in there, so my car looked like Studio 54's dance floors. It was so sad, and I felt so embarrassed.
2: Wait,
1: but yeah,
2: so
1: hopefully I could do it this year.
2: How big of a squishy are we talking about?
1: It was like palm size. It was huge. It got in the cup holder, all over the floor.
0: Oh, wow.
2: Oh, my God. Yeah, Coachella is not the place to leave anything in your car.
0: No, true.
1: Exactly.
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0: the Elephant. 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
1: 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New K-Rock music.
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0: 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Another chance for you to win those tickets for Fontaine's D.C. when they play at the Forum in October 15th of next year. And you'll also get on the standby boarding list for a shot to see him again in Ireland at Slane Castle if you make it through the heat.
1: Unrelenting heat is also making life miserable for a lot of students in Torrance.
0: Unrelenting heat? Pretty good band name.
2: About 75% of classrooms in the Torrance Unified School District have no AC.
0: Hey, look at us. We're on the beach and we get that cool breeze that comes in off the ocean, except for when it doesn't.
3: When you talk about the South Bay, the air conditioning is the ocean breeze coming in, but even the breeze that we're feeling now is very, very warm.
0: Yeah, there was a breeze yesterday, but my God. Not refreshing at all.
3: So Torrance Unified is doing what it can with its resources to make sure everybody on their campuses is going to be fine in this heat.
0: That is a lot of students. How can you possibly make sure they're okay in the heat?
3: With over 30 schools in the Torrance Unified School District, around 3/4 of the classrooms do not have air conditioning.
0: So this whole week has been a nightmare.
3: Many of the buildings, including North High School, were built in the 1960s. Living in the South Bay with an ocean breeze, some would say there isn't a need.
0: Some people don't know everything.
3: Then there's the heat from today. Because they're underage, we were asked not to identify students.
0: Yes, let's interview some students and find out how they feel about the heat.
4: It's been kind of like stressful. I'm sweating a lot because I've
0: go on.
4: I sweat really easily, and I don't know, like the heat just like it makes me feel really weird. And
0: what do you mean, and you have more to say? You just did a chunk on sweating.
4: It's hard to concentrate on my work when it's like this hot.
0: All right, valid.
5: It's a bit annoying because it's pretty hot and it makes you feel sticky and sweaty.
0: It's pretty hot and it makes you feel sticky and sweaty. That's what I think about the heat. Thank you for asking me, Channel 7.
5: It's disgusting.
0: Well, all right. Well, at least that guy kept it brief.
3: Torrance Unified has taken steps to help kids, teachers, and staff during this extreme heat.
0: What could they possibly do to help?
6: We're making sure that cooling zones are located at all of our schools.
0: Oh, all right. Maybe they have air conditioning in some of the bigger rooms.
6: So that staff and students can rotate through. We've got hydration stations, additional ice. We brought in some slushies for the kids.
0: I do love a slushie.
6: We're reminding them about wearing loose-fitting clothing, having light-colored clothing.
3: The school district is doing the research on a bond measure for infrastructure improvements.
0: All right.
3: That would include installing air conditioning units and solar panels.
0: All right.
3: To help power them.
0: I mean, I assume that's going to be an easy pass, right?
3: That cost could be in the hundreds of millions of dollars.
0: Oh, bring out the slushies.
3: Right now, Torrance Unified is looking at not having school on excessive heat days.
6: We're working long term with our union partners. On the East Coast, you know, they have things like snow days where you can take a day, maybe a minimum day or a full day, and then because of the state's requirement for instructional minutes, you can add it on to the end of the year.
0: Heat days, what a great idea! You get the day off because it's too hot. Everyone in this story is smart.
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We have tickets for you to see Fontaines D.C. at their show at the Forum October 15th of next year. And you're also get qualified for a shot to see him again at Slane Castle in Ireland. Your chance to do all of that in less than 10 minutes on K-Rock.

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0: K-Rock, hello, who's this?
1: This is James.
0: Hey, James, you win. You're caller 20.
1: Oh, hell yeah, man. I've been trying to get through for a while.
0: You got through. You got tickets to see Fontaines, D.C. at the Forum. And you're also on the standby boarding list to see him again at Slane Castle in Ireland.
1: Hell yeah, man. I appreciate it. Thank you. I can't.

0: 106.7 K-Rock is KROQ. It's Kevin Ryder in the afternoon. Another chance for you to win those tickets to see Fontaine's D.C. at the Forum. Get on the standby boarding list to see him again at Slane Castle in Ireland. There is a burlesque group that will be in town Saturday night at the Belasco, and the name of the show is The Empire Strips Back. The Empire Strips Back. And it's this audio of them singing starts with something I don't think has ever been sung before, which is Go Chewy, Lord Vader, Go Chewy, Lord Vader.
1: Let's go.
0: So by this point in the show, I think this is the big closer. Everyone's on the stage. They are women wearing stormtrooper helmets and little else, and every other character in that movie wearing something that reminds you of Star Wars, but much less.
1: Now, what you hear is not a test. I'm rapping to the beat. Now, so far, you heard my voice, but I brought two friends along.
0: So far, you've heard my voice, but I brought true friends along. All right, this is Admiral Ackbar rapping. He's got the costume face on, and you can't understand a word he says. Yeah, I was just waiting for the words. It's a trap. And then they bring out their special guest rapper. I wish I had a better recording of it, but this is Yoda rapping.

0: The show is called The Empire Strips Back. It's mostly in Las Vegas, but it is here in Southern California this Saturday night at the Belasco.
1: This will be a day long remembered.
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9: 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What if you start with two Sonos speakers just to see how it feels? What if you really like how it feels and you become a Sonos person who can't stop saying to their friends, what if you start with two Sonos speakers?

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0: I don't watch the news much because it's too boring. It's too much of a bummer. But this story is crazy and getting crazier by the day. A 28-year-old woman who worked at an anti-plague institute in Russia died. It was reported she accidentally broke a test tube containing plague bacteria. Here's the story.
1: To the fears and growing questions about the death of a young Russian lab worker, President Trump said he's going to talk with Vladimir Putin about concerns over an outbreak of plague.
0: It's possibly the plague. I don't love that.
2: President Trump says he has a call scheduled very soon with Russian President Vladimir Putin after the death of that lab researcher.
0: All right, not to doubt this very solid process, but we don't know that anything that comes out of the White House is true. Also, Russians don't know if anything that comes out of Putin's mouth is true. So how's this going to work?
2: And we have learned that the State Department has issued a formal diplomatic complaint to Russia, warning that the Kremlin is not giving a full picture of what happened.
0: Are there two levels of society going on? One that trusts that we'll get the full picture from Russia? I mean, did you see Chernobyl? We never get the true story from Russia. That's just one thing you can count on. What kind of game are we playing here? Our State Department wants the truth from you, Russia.
2: This morning, President Trump is expected to speak with President Putin as the U.S. demands more answers from Russia.
0: That should do it? Question mark?
2: Questions swirling around the death of a 28-year-old researcher who worked at a lab studying plagues in Siberia.
0: This lab in Siberia is studying the plague. They had one of their scientists die because supposedly they broke a beaker or something. And Russia is claiming it has nothing to do with that. She just had a normal pneumonia. Has nothing to do with the plague.
2: The World Health Organization saying Russian authorities claim she died from severe pneumonia, not plague.
0: It's unrelated. It's unrelated to pneumonic plague. It's unrelated to that. The pneumonic plague has nothing to do with that. Trust us.
2: The WHO asking Russia for more information about the cause of the severe pneumonia.
0: According to one spokesman, everything is fine. There's nothing to see here. Comrades.
2: And media reports of a second employee with pneumonia of undetermined cause.
0: Yeah, let's stop saying undetermined.
2: The death of researcher Darya Shapilova last Friday has fueled speculation Russia could be modifying pathogens in the lab.
3: If it was a vial broke, somebody got infected.
0: That's the story that they're putting out. The vial broke and somebody got infected. But it had nothing to do with that. Got pneumonia from something else.
3: It would be unlikely that it would lead to a quarantining and monitoring of 200 people. So that makes me concerned that there might be something else happening.
2: Videos shared by local channels in Russia and circulating online appear to show at least one person in a hazmat suit in the region.
0: Yeah, I don't love it.
2: The WHO saying Russia reported the lab workers' identified contacts had been placed under medical observation and tested, and no high-threat pathogens had been detected. But at least three hospitals in the region are still under quarantine.
0: Yeah, there's nothing to see here. This reminds me of nothing.
2: And in a new alert, the State Department is reminding Americans not to travel to Russia, saying the U.S. government has limited ability to help citizens who go there.
0: I mean, I think everything's going to be fine.
4: Why are you going to be so insensitive all the time?
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1: So there's a pizza joint in Florida that will accept pythons for free pizza. 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

0: It is world famous K-Rock, 106.7 KROQ. It's Kevin Ryder in the afternoon, and we have the 420 catch of the day on the way. Megan Holliday is here now with three things at four.
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4: Number one, a restaurant in Everglades City, Florida. It's called Wild Man's Pizza, Pasta, and Python. Well, they will accept pythons in exchange for a free pizza.
5: I'm the first place in the world to accept Python as currency, so you can trade in a Python for a pizza. We do Python toppings, Python pizza. It's very good meat. We're hunting, you know, and the things is going to waste, you know, so why not try to utilize what God's giving you, what the earth's giving you?
6: And yes, there are health regulations when it comes to making Python pizza, but Dustin found a way to get around it.
0: Yes.
5: Yeah, I can't sell that stuff, you know, I just gotta give it away for free.
0: He's not allowed legally to make it, but that's just not going to sell it.
4: Yeah, he can't sell it, but he can give it away for free. That guy is shaky as hell.
0: That's my favorite guy.
4: I love him. Number two, a man returning from Cuba was arrested at Miami International Airport after he was found smuggling live birds in his pants.
7: What? Yeah. He walked into Miami's airport with 10 live birds hidden in his underwear. And CBP says they caught him when they noticed a suspicious bulge. Alberto Hernandez Castillo had just arrived at Miami International Airport from Havana when he was pulled aside for secondary inspection. CBP officers noticed something strange around his waist and pelvis. He was reportedly nervous, so they did a pat down. Authorities say they discovered 6 clear plastic tubes taped up and hidden inside of black pockets sewn into his underwear. And inside those tubes, live birds. Not one, not two, 10. And when officers recovered the birds, Hernandez Castillo allegedly told them they were for his, quote, personal use. Now he faces a federal case tied to the alleged illegal importation of wildlife.
0: Oh, my God.
4: You know, just 10 birds for my personal use.
0: Yeah,
4: that's
0: how you use birds.
4: Yeah, and keep them in tubes and
0: right,
4: stuff, you know? Number three, with the holidays coming up, I came across a very thoughtful gift that you could get for someone in your life who just might need it.
8: So you sharted yourself out in public. What do? You pull out your shark survival kit. So this one is going to include oopsie poopsie disposable undies.
0: I'm sorry, did you say shark?
4: Shart survival kit.
8: Brown Town tissue pack.
0: Yep.
8: Some clean booty shart wipes. And then it also comes with a shart survival badge. This one says, I survived a shart attack. I got this one for my brother because unfortunately he does struggle with this stuff a lot. And as his older sister, I just feel like it's my job to make sure that he's okay no matter where he's at or what he's doing.
0: Oh my God.
4: This influencer legitimately put a link where you could buy
0: That's so
4: and I loved it so much. I'm Megan Holliday. That was three things at four on K-Rock.
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0: This song officially comes out tomorrow. It's called Warrior Spirit. It's the Interrupters' new song. And coming out tomorrow means midnight Eastern time, so it's 9 p.m. our time. They announced their 2027 North American tour. They start in Southern California on St. Patrick's Day of next year, the Fox Theater in Pomona. They're going to hit the Wiltern in April 30th, and then May 2nd, the House of Blues in Anaheim. They will wrap up their tour then. This song is called Warrior Spirit. It's the Interrupters, and it's the 420 Catch of the Day on K-Rock.

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0: It is world famous K-Rock, 106.7 KROQ. It's Kevin Ryder and Megan Holliday. You brought in a story, Megan, about somebody who was trying to smuggle birds.
1: Yep, in their pants.
0: Here it is.
2: He walked into Miami's airport with 10 live birds hidden in his underwear.
0: All right. Let's start there. Why 10? Why are you bringing 10 in?
1: He was just going for
0: it. If you're
1: going
0: to bring something in and you're hiding it in your underwear...
1: Start small.
0: 10 seems a lot.
1: Yeah.
2: And CBP says they caught him when they noticed a suspicious bulge. Alberto Hernandez Castillo had just arrived at Miami International Airport from Havana when he was pulled aside for secondary inspection. CBP officers noticed something strange around his waist and pelvis. He was reportedly nervous, so they did a pat down. Authorities say they discovered 6 clear plastic tubes taped up and hidden inside of black pockets sewn into his underwear. And inside those tubes, live birds. Not one, not two, 10.
0: Crazy.
2: And when officers recovered the birds, Hernandez Castillo allegedly told them they were for his, quote, personal use.
1: Sure,
2: now he
1: favorite.
2: Faces a federal case tied to the alleged illegal importation of wildlife.
0: Yeah, sure. They're
1: personal
0: for his personal use.
1: Yeah, I just want to enjoy the birds.
0: I just love birds.
1: You know?
0: That's
1: yeah.
0: all. I love them.
1: It must hurt pain you to even say that sentence out loud.
0: Yeah, it does, because I hate birds. All right. So the topic today for the What's Your Story is you hid something on your person.
1: Yeah.
0: You hid something on your person. We know you're our people hiding stuff on your person.
1: Oh, yeah.
0: So 800-520-1067. It's gotten harder to get stuff through to a TSA, but maybe that.
1: For sure.
0: Maybe a concert.
1: Yeah. Back in the day, I took some drugs on a plane with me. I put them in my underwear, flew to Chicago for Lollapalooza, had a great time.
0: Nice.
1: Yep.
0: Nice. No birds, though.
1: No birds.
0: Okay,
1: yeah. Yeah.
0: Good. A classroom, maybe college, who
1: sure.
0: knows? Grammys, you know, I got thrown out.
1: Yeah. That was the laser pointer.
0: That was a laser pointer
1: incident.
0: Yeah. And they said, "What's this?" And I said, "It's a pen." It wasn't even a dual, it wasn't even a pen laser pointer.
1: Yeah.
0: Just a laser pointer. I said, "It's a pen. What are you talking about?" And they tossed me out.
1: Very slick.
0: All right, you hid something on your person. That is the topic, 800-520-1067.
1: And for the best call or text to 800-520-1067, we got your 2-day passes to go to Head Trip in Indio this weekend with Calvin Harris.
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0: We are doing What's Your Story on K-Rock. The question is, you hid something on your person.
1: 626 said, it was the year 2000. I had just gotten done with a long stay in Spain. The firecrackers there really impressed me, and I thought it would be a great idea to smuggle back as many as I could.
0: Yeah, they're pretty strong.
1: Stuffed into the pockets of and liner of my jacket, I had approximately 30 pounds of dynamite jammed into every available space of my ski jacket when I boarded an international flight.
0: And made it?
1: They made it!
0: Wow.
1: That's insane!
0: That guy's my hero.